band that featured a pair of musician brothers, Ed and Dean Rowland, Collective Soul, and it's Tim Jeffries. Stevie Ray had a famous musician brother in Jimmy Vaughn, as we keep this long set rolling with a little Crossfire.

0: Band's getting ready to kick off four nights. Madison Square Garden doesn't get much bigger than that. It's Rush and their 50-something tour. First show in that four is tomorrow night. I'm Tim Jeffries, and if you missed it over the weekend, well, I'm here to catch up on it. Organizers canceled the Catapult exhibit at the Zwarte Cross Festival in the Netherlands after a second stuntman was injured. This guy broke his ankle on the landing after being launched by a catapult. Yes, they're launched by a catapult, fly hundreds of feet in the air, and as they say, it's not the flying part, it's the landing part. The prior day, stuntman Jim Van Ness suffered a severe concussion when he was knocked unconscious after hitting his knee and his head upon landing. Zwarte Cross Festival is the largest paid festival in the Netherlands, combining music, motocross, and theatrical stunts, and it looks like an absolute hoot.
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2: From the 1067, the Fox Weather Center, Tuesday will see partly sunny skies with a high near 86. Winds from the north-northeast at 10 miles per hour, gusting to 18. Overnight, mostly clear with a low around 64. Wednesday will be sunny with a high near 84, followed by clear skies and a low of 63. For the latest news, weather, and community info, visit DecaturRadio.com.
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0: Feeling satisfied? Music from Boston. It's Tim Jeffries. I'm not satisfied. In fact, I'm just getting started. Another long set on the way with some Rat and AC/DC next.
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6: Good evening and happy Monday, Central Illinois. Here's your WAND forecast. We're tracking showers and thunderstorms as we head into this evening with the potential for some severe thunderstorms from strong gusty winds to potentially some large hail. So stay weather aware this evening. Temperatures tonight only in the mid-70s, still humid and muggy. A little relief from today's heat. But tomorrow we are cooling things down as we get back into the mid-80s. I'm meteorologist Olivia Colon.
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0: You know, there is a highway in Australia referred to as the Highway to Hell. It's the Canning Highway, pretty notorious, and immortalized in the song. It's Tim Jeffries. You ready for another long set? Steve Miller's going to kick it off. Soundgarden 2, stick around.
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7: Fox News, I'm Tom Graham. The Pentagon continues its pause in strikes against Iran. Fox's Steve Harrigan is in the region.
8: After some heavy fighting now for the past 2 weeks, it has been largely quiet for the past 3 days. No signs of U.S. attacks going into Iran. No Iran strikes against U.S. positions. This after 13 straight days of U.S. attacks against Iranian positions.
7: President Trump says Iranian leadership is ready to talk because of the relentless U.S. strikes. Singer David will stand trial for the murder of a teenage girl in Los Angeles.
9: A judge finding prosecutors laid out enough evidence for David Anthony Burke to go to trial for the sexual abuse and murder of Celeste Rivas Hernandez and the dismemberment of her body. Burke, who also faces special circumstance allegations, is pleaded not guilty.
7: Fox's Kristen Goodwin. Historic wildfires raging in France and Spain. Hundreds of thousands forced to flee their homes. 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

0: Speaking of bicycle races, congratulations to Tadej Pogačar, who won his fifth Tour de France over the weekend. Jim Jeffries, the city of San Francisco has just released their annual parking ticket report. I find this fascinating. A chef in her 20s has received the most parking tickets in San Francisco in the past 12 months. The annual report, again, just released. Her name was not disclosed by the San Francisco police, but fines for the 309 tickets issued in her car in the past year add up to $33,900. And the crazy part, she drives a 1997 Buick. Also listed were two UPS trucks, which received at least 200 tickets for a total of $20,000 or more in penalties in the last year. I think what they do after they release this report is have a period of amnesty, so this woman who owes $33,000 can probably pay some of the fines and won't be hit with that steep of a fine. But how crazy is that? 309 tickets in a year. You can do the math. That's almost a ticket a day.
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4: From the 1067, the Fox Weather Center. Tuesday will be partly sunny with a high near 86. North-northeast wind around 10 miles per hour, gusting up to 18. Overnight, mostly clear with a low around 64. Wednesday brings sunny skies and a high near 84. Then clear with a low around 63. For the latest news, weather, and community info, visit DecaturRadio.com.
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0: It's one of the all-time great rock anthems, don't you think? Steppenwolf's Born to Be Wild. It's Tim Jefferies kicking off another long set. We got the Red Hot Chili Peppers and Pink Floyd. Stand by.
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9: Good evening and happy Monday, Central Illinois. Here's your WAND forecast. We're tracking showers and thunderstorms as we head into this evening with the potential for some severe thunderstorms from strong gusty winds to potentially some large hail. So stay weather aware this evening. Temperatures tonight only in the mid-70s, still humid and muggy. A little relief from today's heat. But tomorrow we are cooling things down as we get back into the mid-80s. I'm meteorologist Olivia Colon.
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0: It's like the only song in that whole double album from Pink Floyd that all four members contributed in the writing. Run Like Hell. It's Tim Jeffries. You ready for another long set? Stone Temple Pilots kicking it off next.
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0: ZZ Top, and I thank you. Hey, it's Tim Jeffries with the story of a man in Montana recovering after surviving a freak hiking accident in which he was impaled by his own trekking pole while climbing the state's highest peak. David Schifaldi was ascending the 12,799-foot granite peak with two friends. When he slipped on rocks about 10 miles into the climb, as he got up, he realized one trekking pole was still on the ground. The other had pierced into his side. Good for Schifaldi that his day job is a nurse. He was able to administer first aid and get to an emergency room for repairs. And of course, he had to post a gnarly photo on social media because that's what you do when you're impaled by a trekking pole.
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6: From the 1067, the Fox Weather Center. Tuesday will be partly sunny with a high near 86. A north-northeast wind will blow around 10 miles per hour, with gusts up to 18 miles per hour. Overnight, mostly clear with a low near 64. Wednesday will be sunny with a high near 84. For the latest news, weather, and community info, visit DecaturRadio.com.
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9: 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Detectives are currently investigating a theft that occurred during the early morning hours of June 29th, 2026 at St. Patrick's Catholic Church. Several large copper downspouts were removed from the exterior of the building overnight. This incident is one of several similar copper thefts reported in the area. Surveillance video shows a possible suspect described as a white male wearing dark clothing and riding a bicycle. Photos of the possible suspect are available on the Crime Stoppers website. 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When contacting Crime Stoppers, be sure to obtain a tip number for your records.
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0: I Like to Rock with April Wine. Had a good gig this summer, opening up for Triumph in their anniversary tour. I'm Tim Jeffries. Speaking of anniversary tours, I mentioned it earlier in the show. Rush getting ready to kick off their Madison Square Garden. Four nights that start tomorrow night at Madison Square Garden, one of the most famed arenas in all of the United States, if not the world. Rush kicking off another long set next.
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8: Good evening and happy Monday, Central Illinois. Here's your WAND forecast. We're tracking showers and thunderstorms as we head into this evening with the potential for some severe thunderstorms from strong gusty winds to potentially some large hail. So stay weather aware this evening. Temperatures tonight only in the mid-70s, still humid and muggy. A little relief from today's heat, but tomorrow we are cooling things down as we get back into the mid-80s. I'm meteorologist Olivia Colon.
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0: Not every rose has a thorn. There are some hybrids that are thornless, but that's not the one that Brett Michaels is singing about, no. Tim Jeffries, and you want some Who? You better stick around. You bet stick around.
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5: Hi, I'm Jerry Hinkle, and here's your local tidbit. Founded in 1829 along the Sangamon River, Decatur, Illinois is known as the Soy City and a major industrial hub with deep ties to Abraham Lincoln, who made his first Illinois home here. It is famous as the birthplace of the NFL's Chicago Bears, the first home of the Grand Army of the Republic, and a central location for agricultural processing. The city is named after Stephen Decatur, a famous naval hero from the War of 1812. And that's your local tidbit from Cromwell Media.
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0: Fleetwood Mac. It's Tim Jeffries. Always love me a good missing dog story. In this case, a missing Nebraska dog turned up in Indiana after missing for 5 years. Chong is a mixed breed, escaped from its home near Lincoln, Nebraska, and turned up 5 years later at a Love's truck stop in Indiana, 642 miles from home. Search finally came to an end when a friend sent the family a Facebook post thinking that this might be your dog at a county shelter, animal shelter in Indiana. But the problem was Chong, the dog, had been microchipped by someone else after his escape. Eventually, they got through the paperwork and Chong was returned to his family in Nebraska. And the video is quite emotional. If you want to get a little choked up, look up Chong, missing dog from Nebraska found.
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5: From the 1067 the Fox Weather Center, Tuesday will be partly sunny with a high near 86. Winds from the north-northeast around 10 miles per hour, gusting to 18. Tuesday night, mostly clear, low around 64. Wednesday, sunny, with a high near 84, low near 63. For the latest news, weather, and community info, visit DecaturRadio.com.
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0: Neil Young doesn't often disclose who he writes his songs about, but the old man was the caretaker of his Broken Arrow ranch that he bought in California, a place called La Honda. It's in the Santa Cruz, I guess you call them the Santa Cruz Mountains, up there by Woodside area. It's nice, full of redwoods. It's Tim Jeffries, Motley Crue, kicking off another long set. Some Blue Oyster Cult, too. Stick around.
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4: 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Detectives are currently investigating a theft that occurred during the early morning hours of June 29, 2026 at St. Patrick's Catholic Church. Several large copper downspouts were removed from the exterior of the building overnight. This incident is one of several similar copper thefts reported in the area. Surveillance video shows a possible suspect described as a white male wearing dark clothing and riding a bicycle. Photos of the possible suspect are available on the Crime Stoppers website. 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
8: Good evening and happy Monday, Central Illinois. Here's your WAND forecast. We're tracking showers and thunderstorms as we head into this evening with the potential for some severe thunderstorms from strong gusty winds to potentially some large hail. So stay weather aware this evening. Temperatures tonight only in the mid-70s, still humid and muggy. A little relief from today's heat. But tomorrow we are cooling things down as we get back into the mid-80s. I'm meteorologist Alivia Colon.
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0: Don't fear the Reaper. It's the Blue Oyster Cult. It's Tim Jeffries. It's been a lot of fun hanging out. Hope we can do it tomorrow night. Gonna leave you with a great song. It's a cover. It's Van Halen. It's next.
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0: Right on Journey, Stone in Love with Mutt, Phil Collins, and that said, in the air tonight. I know you can feel it in the air tonight. Phil Ken, Phil in the class of 2026 in the Rock and Roll Hall of Fame. Congratulations to Phil. He made it in with Genesis. But now on his own, will he perform at that show coming up the end of the year? Could happen. Phil Collins with that great voice. Come on. Hey, the Doors are coming up. Author on Pearl Jam and Floyd, they're next.
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7: From the 1067, the Fox Weather Center. Tuesday will be mostly sunny with a high near 87. North wind around 10 miles per hour with gusts up to 18. Overnight, mostly clear with a low around 64. Wednesday, sunny with a high near 84. Wednesday night, clear with a low around 63. For the latest news, weather, and community info, visit DecaturRadio.com.
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0: Hey, you're weird. People are strange. The Doors with my Don't Judge Those Neighbors of Yours Down the Block. You say, those are weird people. They may think you're weird, too. Never judge people. That's not a cool thing to do, but we all do that, right? Hey, Aerosmith, they're coming up. I'll throw on the top. And Ozzy is next.
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6: Good evening and happy Monday, Central Illinois. Here's your WAND forecast. We're tracking showers and thunderstorms as we head into this evening with the potential for some severe thunderstorms from strong gusty winds to potentially some large hail. So stay weather aware this evening. Temperatures tonight only in the mid-70s, still humid and muggy. A little relief from today's heat, but tomorrow we are cooling things down as we get back into the mid-80s. I'm meteorologist Olivia Colon.
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0: Yeah, the top doing it on the cheap with Mud Ozzy in that set. Go ahead, bark at the moon, howl at the moon, do whatever you want to do to the moon. Tomorrow night, another full moon on the way. That one's called the Buck Moon. So do what you do with the full moon in the sky tomorrow night. Foreigners coming up, I'll throw on Metallica and Aerosmith. They're next.
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3: Hi, I'm Jerry Hinkle, and here's your local tidbit. Did you know that the Transfer House in downtown Decatur's Central Park was built in 1896? The building originally served as a transfer point for Decatur's electric streetcar system. Originally located on Lincoln Square, the intersection of North and South Main and East and West Main Streets, and after the streetcar ceased operations in the 1950s, the Transfer House was reduced to a bus terminal. It was moved in 1962 to its current location, and it's listed on the National Register of Historic Places. And that's your local tidbit.
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0: Hey, don't look back, don't ever look back. Boston with Mud. We heard from Bon Jovi in that set where it all began for the band Bon Jovi, The Runaway. He is rocking with his band that Forever Tour, going all over the place, all these big stadium shows. And it has a rotating playlist. He changes the tunes each and every night on his Forever Tour. That sounds like quite a tour for sure. Cheap Trick, they're coming up. Author on Tom Petty and the Bloody Ooh, they're waiting for you too.
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5: From the 106.7 The Fox Weather Center, Tuesday will be mostly sunny with a high near 87. North winds around 10 miles per hour with gusts up to 18. Overnight, mostly clear and cooler with a low near 64. Wednesday stays sunny, high near 84. Clear Wednesday night, low around 63. For the latest news, weather, and community info, visit DecaturRadio.com.
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0: Yeah, Cheap Trick, I Want You to Want Me with Mud. What a fantastic rock and roll Hall of Famer band. Always rocking a tour. They're doing their all washed up tour, but they also team up with other bands all the time. They love to team up with other rockers like they're doing with The Top. Way to go, Cheap Trick. Keep rocking your tours. Hey, Lynyrd's coming up. I'll throw on Stone Temple Pilots and The Priest. They're next.
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6: Good evening, Central Illinois. Here's your WAND forecast. We're heading into this evening with an isolated thunderstorm still possible late tonight, but most of us are drying out as we head overnight and getting back to partly cloudy skies for our Tuesday. Temperatures tonight only in the mid-70s, still muggy and warm, little relief from today's heat, but tomorrow, behind the cold front, we're cooling down, with temperatures tomorrow topping off in the mid-80s and less humidity as well. I'm meteorologist Olivia Colon.
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0: Yeah, what a great one from Stone Temple Pilots and Creep with Mud the Priest in that set. We're all living after midnight. That's us, right? Us classic rockers. We dig living after midnight. 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We get to do what we want to do. 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Living after midnight, right? Hey, Hart, they're coming up. I'll throw on John Mellencamp and Lynyrd's on deck, too.
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0: Oh, look out. 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Now, you could have company coming to your home, or you can be company going to somebody else's home in like 40 days, Labor Day weekend 2026. Smell the pumpkin spice already. Come on. Hey, Jimmy is coming up, author on GNR, and Steve Miller is on deck too.
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8: From the 1067, the Fox Weather Center, Tuesday will be mostly sunny with a high near 87. North wind around 10 miles per hour, gusting to 18. Tuesday night, mostly clear with a low around 64. Wednesday, sunny with a high near 84 and a north-northeast wind, 3 to 8 miles per hour. Wednesday night, clear with a low around 63. For the latest news, weather, and community info, visit DecaturRadio.com.
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0: Oh, Jimmy and the Wind Cries Mary with Mutt G&R doing the Paul McCartney classic in that set. Live and Let Die. Hey, hey, hey, talking about Paul McCartney. Did you catch Paulie like a week ago in Liverpool cruising around in the Magical Mystery Tour bus? Was by his ride and he showed his phone talking to Ringo on FaceTime. Everybody on that Magical Mystery Tour was like, oh my God, that's Paul McCartney talking to Ringo. How cool is that? That's crazy cool. Hey, Joan Jett is coming up. I'll throw on SRV and Whitesnake. They're on deck too.
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5: Good evening, Central Illinois. Here's your WAND forecast. We're heading into this evening with an isolated thunderstorm still possible late tonight, but most of us are drying out as we head overnight and getting back to partly cloudy skies for our Tuesday. Temperatures tonight only in the mid-70s, still muggy and warm, little relief from today's heat. But tomorrow, behind the cold front, we're cooling down, with temperatures tomorrow topping off in the mid-80s and less humidity as well. I'm meteorologist Alevia Colon.
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1: Yow, SRV Cold Shot with Mud, David Coverdale, and Whitesnake in that set with another love question for you. You're questioning love, then maybe you're really not in love. No reason to question love ever, right? Hey, the top, they're coming up. I'll throw on the Foo Fighters. And Joan Jett is on deck, too.
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0: Eddie Money, and she was a shaken with mud. Lots of shaking from the doggies, the canines. You know, people are still shooting off fireworks, you know, leftovers from America's 250th birthday. Come on, take it easy on the doggies, the canines. They can't take the fireworks, you know. Super Tramp, they're coming up. Author on Bryan Adams and Ram Jam, they're next.
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9: From the 106.7 The Fox Weather Center, Tuesday will be partly sunny with a high near 87. North winds around 10 miles per hour, gusting to 18. Overnight, mostly clear with a low around 62. Wednesday brings sunny skies and a high near 84. Winds from the north-northeast at 5 to 8 miles per hour. Wednesday night, clear and cool with a low around 62. For the latest news, weather, and community info, visit DecaturRadio.com.
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0: Oh, you know it. You got to take the long way home. Super Tramp with Mud. Bryan Adams in that set with that summer. You remember that summer way back when, right? No, I don't either. I remember the summer of 2026, which sort of kind of is coming to an end, 40 days away. Labor Day weekend 2026. Don't let the summer end. Hey, Billy Idol is coming up. I'll throw on the Red Hot Chili Peppers in Boston. They're on deck too.
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6: Good evening, Central Illinois. Here's your WAND forecast. We're heading into this evening with an isolated thunderstorm still possible late tonight, but most of us are drying out as we head overnight and getting back to partly cloudy skies for our Tuesday. Temperatures tonight only in the mid-70s, still muggy and warm, little relief from today's heat, but tomorrow, behind the cold front, we're cooling down, with temperatures tomorrow topping off in the mid-80s and less humidity as well. I'm meteorologist Alivia Colon.
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0: Bridge, what bridge? Where is that bridge? Red Hot Chili Peppers, Under the Bridge with Mud. I keep telling you about that rock doc on the tube, which is off the hook, all about the Red Hot Chili Peppers, called The Rise of the Red Hot Chili Peppers. If you want to check out something cool on TV, there's not much cool on TV, check that out. You'll dig. Van Halen is coming up, author on Soundgarden, and Billy Idol is on deck too.
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3: Hi, I'm Jerry Hinkle, and here's your local tidbit. Founded in 1829 along the Sangamon River, Decatur, Illinois is known as the Soy City and a major industrial hub with deep ties to Abraham Lincoln, who made his first Illinois home here. It is famous as the birthplace of the NFL's Chicago Bears, the first home of the Grand Army of the Republic, and a central location for agricultural processing. The city is named after Stephen Decatur, a famous naval hero from the War of 1812. And that's your local tidbit from Cromwell Media.
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0: Hey, keep it snappy. Pressure, what pressure? Queen and David Bowie together under pressure with Mud. Let's zap in that zet. Congratulations to Robert Plant to receive the Americana Music Association's Lifetime Achievement Award in Nashville on September the 16th. Way to go, Robert Plant. You deserve that. The Doors are coming up. I'll throw on you two. And Kiss, they're next.
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2: From the 106.7 the Fox Weather Center, Tuesday will be partly sunny with a high near 86. North wind at 8 to 10 miles per hour, gusting up to 16. Overnight, mostly clear with a low around 62. Wednesday, sunny with a high near 84, and clear skies continue into the night with a low around 62. For the latest news, weather, and community info, visit DecaturRadio.com.
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0: Well, I woke up in the morning and I got myself a beer here. The Doors and Roadhouse Blues with Mudkiss. Rock and roll all night in that set. Respect for Kiss. Kiss. They were on that cool internet little thing they run all the time called Trackstar with Jack Coyne. What a fantastic bit. You know, they interview all kinds of rockers about rock and roll and Kiss. Both of them, Paul Stanley, Gene Simmons, two rock and roll savants. They know everything about rock. Really impressive. If you want to check out something cool, check out that Trackstar bit. You'll dig. Sticks, they're coming up. I'll throw on Green Day and Aerosmith. They're on deck too.
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6: Good evening, Central Illinois. Here's your WAND forecast. We're heading into this evening with an isolated thunderstorm still possible late tonight, but most of us are drying out as we head overnight and getting back to partly cloudy skies for our Tuesday. Temperatures tonight only in the mid-70s, still muggy and warm, little relief from today's heat, but tomorrow, behind the cold front, we're cooling down, with temperatures tomorrow topping off in the mid-80s and less humidity as well. I'm meteorologist Alevia Colon.
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0: Yow Sticks and the Blue Collar Man with Mud. I love that band. I love that tune. Everything about Sticks rocks all the way. Tommy Shaw and Sticks. In fact, they're rocking a tour with that other legendary band from Chicago called Chicago. Rocking the Windy City Store. Way to go, guys. Hey, Aerosmith are coming up. Author on Billy Squire. And Stevie Nicks is on deck, too.
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1: My wife was telling me about some movies she and her siblings would watch when they were young. 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
1: Mormon movies. 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
5: 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Your loved ones. 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I've never really heard that. I guess I've heard people say, you'll see me in the sunset.
6: Look for me in the stars.
5: Yes. Never really took that so literally, but some people, I suppose, take it that way. But this grandma has another plan where her family is going to see her, and I'm afraid she has stolen a form of mine.
7: I was going to tell you something. When I go, my children won't say, I can see Mother in the sunset. I can see Mother in the clouds. They'll say, I can see Mother in Taco Bell. I can see Mother eating Krispy Kremes.
8: Yes, I am.
3: Oh, yeah.
5: My family's going to see me in a pizza every time.
3: Yeah.
5: That's how it's going to be.
3: My family's going to see me sitting on the toilet.
5: Oh, no!
3: Playing on my phone.
5: Oh, no. Because you always do it with the door open.
3: I mean, I don't. But that's where they might find me in the afterlife. I would also say they'll see me out mowing the lawn, or they'll see me driving.
8: My family's going to see me in the glisten of a roller dog as it's rotating and it catches the light a little bit. They're going to see that and be like, there she is.
5: Maitland speaking to us through the glisten on that 48-hour-old hot dog that's now a weird brownish color that it didn't start.
8: But yeah. I'll still eat it because that's what she would do.
6: That's like when people see Jesus in their toast or something.
8: Yeah.
3: Yeah, right. Why not?
5: Or Jared Leto.
6: Yeah.
5: Similar look.
8: If I wanted to be poetic, I think I'd be like, oh, you'll see me in the glow of a dive bar neon sign.
5: I can see that.
8: That'd be fun.
6: Yeah.
5: Yeah. I could see that.
8: Make it flicker a little bit. Hey, bitch. It's me. Dave Dragon.
6: See me at a Chinese food buffet.
8: Yeah.
5: Really?
6: Yes.
8: Absolutely. Like, oh.
5: Finish the crab ragoon and see Steve's smiling so face good in the bottom of the tin.
6: Mm-hmm. Hey. Me giving a big double thumbs up.
5: Yeah. Kelly, what about you?
9: You'll find me at the bottom of a bucket of cheese. Melted cheese dip. Oh, my God. Because you know I'm down there just eating all of it.
5: Is that your thing?
9: Oh, my God. I love cheese dip so much. Love
5: orange
9: it.
5: Or white?
9: White,
5: the queso,
9: sure.
5: The white queso.
9: Mm-hmm.
5: Real strong game.
9: Yeah, I like it better. The cheesy, the yellow stuff just always, I don't know, doesn't feel real to me, even though it's cheese.
6: No, unlike the supernatural stuff that you're eating.
9: The white one.
3: I feel like I'll see you every time I go to Blandini's Cheap Wines.
9: Yeah. I was gonna say, or a bottle of wine. A really cool label on a bottle of wine.
8: Ooh, yeah.
9: That's where you'll see me.
5: Yes. In the bubbles of the wine as it pours from the box into your glass that's not a wine glass.
9: Yeah.
5: That's where you'll see me.
6: Oh, you'll be in the crispiness of the au gratin potato. Oh, no, the scalloped potatoes. Yeah.
9: Yes. You'll feel me in the sizzle at the top of your meatloaf.
5: Mm-hmm.
9: Oh, my God, yes.
5: Listeners, where will you be? Billy in New Hampshire writes, my wife will see me between her breasts.

0: in nature's perfect valley every time she looks down.
1: This person says that their family will see them in the clouds of smoke from a fat joint.
0: Mm-hmm. Oh, I bet. This one, when they close my eyes and they're flicking, that's when they'll see my face. Well, that's like a curse, not a wonderful thing.
2: No. I think you missed the point, sir.
0: Maybe if it's just your significant other, but if it's your whole family, bummer for your kids.
3: Mm-hmm. They'll see me in their nightmares. Mm-hmm. They'll see me in hell.
1: Same.
0: This one might have been sent from Steve. When I die, my family will see me in the garage, swearing at my truck, scrolling my phone, while pushing square pegs into round holes and hoping it fix it.
2: Boy, that's relatable.
0: Fixes it.
2: Yep.
4: Yeah.
2: Yep. They'll see me in the garage finishing up that 10-minute project as I'm on hour 6.
0: Are you still actively doing work, Steve, on the Comanche?
2: I am.
0: Like, what stage are we on now?
2: I'm converting it to 4-wheel drive. It was 2-wheel drive.
0: Okay.
2: So I have the transmission out of it currently. I'm patching up a couple things on the underside of it, getting ready to do like a rubberized undercoating on there so it doesn't rust again.
0: Wow.
2: And then put the transmission in, put the transfer case in, swap out a front axle, boom, 4-wheel drive.
0: Now this, I don't mean this condescending.
2: No, of course not.
0: No, I really don't. I know that normally I do, so that's why I'm saying this. What's done look like on your Comanche?
2: There is no
0: There's
2: done.
0: No done, right?
2: There's no done.
0: There's not a goal. Like, you don't have a poster of a Comanche in perfect condition, like a show car.
2: Mm-mm. No.
4: No, he'll know it's done when he can drive across his backyard without getting stuck.
0: Did get stuck in the grass. Is that why?
2: I did get stuck in the flat grass.
0: Are you adding 4-wheel drive because your P-car got you stuck?
2: Because I'm stranded. The only way to get to the front yard is to...
0: It doesn't have the structural integrity to use a tow strap.
2: You could use a tow strap. You just can't really fit two vehicles back there very easily.
0: If you ever get done with it where you don't feel it, you'll sell it, won't you?
2: Probably.
0: The tinkering's the part.
2: Yes.
0: Yeah, that makes sense.
2: Yeah.
3: That's so crazy to me. If I did all that work and then sold it, it'd be so sad.
2: I need something else to work on.
3: You don't ever just want to stop. You don't ever just look at it and think, I'm doing too much here.
2: No, which is weird, but, and I understand why that sounds weird.
0: It's like you're cosplaying as a mechanic.
3: Yeah.
4: Like, not a good one, though.
0: No, but like what you're doing is, for fun, is somebody else's job. And I suppose a lot of hobbies could be chalked up that way.
4: Yeah, if you don't have to do it all the time, it's not as bad, but. Yeah, I had delusions and aspirations of that one time. Like, I wanted to wrench on my stuff and do this. And then I realized, I don't want to do that. I just want to drive them. I enjoy that part of it. So, if you want something to work on, I can always find something. I'd be happy to let you work on it, and then I'll enjoy it.
2: Send it
0: sound
2: my
0: like
2: way.
0: A hobby anymore.
4: Yeah.
3: Question,
4: thanks
3: Steve.
4: For doing this.
3: You ever worry about, if you sell it, that becomes a person's car that accidentally breaks down and mm-mms them? You know, you ever worry like, oh man, I'm building a car that might kill somebody.
0: You're building it into a death trap to sell to an innocent stranger.
4: Oh, why are you doing that?
2: Why would I worry about
4: that's
2: that?
4: Mean.
0: You don't worry about it because you know you're doing it and your goal.
3: What do you mean? Why do you worry about that? Don't you always build things in hopes that like, hope my house doesn't fall down. Hope my car drives without killing me.
2: I'm confident enough to know that my house is not going to fall down. I'm confident enough in knowing that what I'm working on is not going to spontaneously combust.
3: Are you?
0: Didn't you do electrical, but no one was allowed to turn it on before because you were afraid that it would burn everything down?
3: Oh, yeah.
2: That was your story that you've told about how you replaced a light switch once and you said, don't use that light switch unless you're in the room.
0: I don't remember
2: so
0: that.
2: That's you,
0: no,
2: not me.
0: I remembered that as yours.
3: Yeah.
0: But, you know, tomato, tomato.
3: Yeah, don't you have like a scar on your thumb from it or something, Steve? I remember that story too, Freebeer. No, I just worry. Like if I were, you know.
0: So you think you're really good at being a mechanic, or you don't care about the innocent death of a civilian?
2: Little of column A, little of column B.
0: Okay.
3: I don't think you should be a mechanic, Steve.
2: I mean,
0: even a pretend one like you are.
2: You know, once I sell something, you worry about cars that you used to have?
0: No.
3: But I also didn't tinker with that car.
0: I keep them in tip-top shape.
4: If somebody buys a used Comanche off some guy who has it in his backyard shed, they know what they're getting into.
2: Yeah.
3: Yeah, when you put Steve like that, it's definitely not trustworthy.
2: The expectations are pretty low.
4: Yeah.
0: Yeah.
2: Like, when I bought the thing, it was a death trap, but I wasn't going to, like, sue the guy that sold it to me because I knew it was a death trap.
0: Buying your Comanche is like the time I bought two Rolexes for $15 on the streets of New York, and they quit working before I was out of Penn Station. When I looked at them and they were no longer ticking and then they never worked again, I thought it was a good run. I got what I paid for.
2: Oh, Bolex.
4: Yeah, Steve should only feel bad if he starts replacing all the body panels with ones from Volvo and says, this is safe.
3: Wait, have you seen people doing that where they're covering up their Tesla things with, like, the Mazda stickers and stuff like
2: Acura. Yeah, I read an article about that.
0: Yeah, they really make a good Acura.
3: Oh, my God, that's great.
2: I saw a guy who, he had his Cybertruck parked in his driveway, and he had a car cover over it, and he said, with all the talk of people vandalizing Teslas, this'll hide it.
0: Of course, it's the exact same shape.
4: Right. It looks the same. Nothing has changed.
0: I saw some guy posted the other day that he came out from work at, like, a wherever he worked, and he had a Tesla, and somebody had put flyers under it that said, sell your car, but it was a thought bubble from Hitler, which he said, I'm just confused by the message. I feel like he was, you know, why does Hitler want me to sell this?
2: It is weird. That's a weird leap.
0: Yeah. So Hitler
2: wants you to sell it?
0: Yeah.
2: Or is it?
0: It's a confusing time, man.
2: Yeah,
4: it is. I mean,
0: hard to tell who's really on what side.
2: Yeah. It's extremely hard to tell.
0: The times be a changing by the second. All right. So what we've learned is we're all going to be found in food or lazy products after we die.
4: Mostly, yes,
0: and that Steve doesn't care if he kills someone with his weaponized Comanche.
2: Uh-huh. You know, out of sight, out of
0: mind.
2: How
0: can someone die if it can never get out of the backyard?
2: Exactly. It's not going anywhere. Can't get up.
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8: From the 106.7, The Fox Weather Center, Tuesday will be partly sunny with a high near 86. North wind at 8 to 10 miles per hour, gusting up to 16. Overnight, mostly clear with a low around 62. Wednesday, sunny with a high near...
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2: What career path attracts the most a-holes, the most butts, the most pains in the asses? 1-800-947-3979. A lot of people are pretty comfortable sharing this. This text immediately came in. Engineers, all engineers, douchebags. They always think they're better than you. All engineers interrupt when you talk. They think they know more than you do, always. They get on their high horse and they drown in their own ass fumes.
3: What? Wow, has somebody had a poor interaction with an engineer a time or two?
4: Drown in their own ass fumes?
2: So, it's, they get on the high horse, and then they drown in their own ass fumes.
4: Is the horse drowned too?
2: No, the horse's nose is out front.
4: That's sad.
2: Okay, so and it's a high horse.
3: This is all engineers, or like
2: that's what it says.
3: Like a specific type of engineer?
2: Every kind of engineer trained to electrical.
3: Okay.
4: Structural too?
2: Definitely. Structural, civil, paper engineers. Like a lot of people don't even know that's a thing. Packaging engineering.
4: Yeah.
3: Lots of engineering. Okay.
4: All butts.
3: Yeah,
4: all butts.
3: I mean, because I've had a couple of okay interactions with engineers over the years, but, you know, I don't.
4: Just a couple.
3: Well, my dad was an engineer. He's pretty okay.
4: Oh, no, total jerk.
3: Yeah. I mean, he's got degrees in mechanical and electrical engineering, so. Wow.
2: He's practically a doctor in a-hole.
3: But he's definitely, he sticks stuff to himself, so, you know, he doesn't take himself too seriously.
2: Lawyers and doctors, because they are so book smart and so stupid. Okay. Another one, take it. Another person from the 315, engineers and architects. A lot of people saying the first guy that hates all engineers has to be an electrician. It's probably something like that.
3: More than likely, it's got to be somebody who, deals with an engineer type on a daily basis.
2: An engineer who never has to actually implement the things they're designing.
3: Yeah.
4: Yeah, like there's always that, there's always a rivalry between like subcontractors, like the electricians versus the plumbers or the drywallers versus
2: the drywallers or whatever.
3: Yeah, it's like branches of the military.
2: They all think
3: the other ones all suck.
2: This text says nurses. Nurses are often the sweetest people, but if they're not, they're the devil. There's no middle.
3: All right, I believe that.
1: Yeah, nursing is the career that like the girl that bullied you in high school usually goes into.
2: Like your sister?
1: Well, not her.
3: Well, not her.
1: She was my bully in high school, but she wasn't anybody else's.
2: There are some exceptions.
3: Yeah.
2: Are you afraid to say that she was your bully?
1: No.
2: Are you in a bad spot right now, Maitland?
1: No, I'm okay.
2: Is Paige waiting in the hallway, hitting her palm with a small baseball bat? No, that one kind of makes sense, though. But I think more are sweet.
1: Oh, yeah.
2: Than are... the devil.
1: Yeah, not all of them were high school bullies. Just if you had a high school bully, chances are she's a nurse.
3: Yeah, I mean, it makes sense.
4: I give them a pass, though. They deal with so much crap.
2: Seems like it.
4: They deal with so much crap.
2: Literally and figuratively.
4: Yeah. Like engineers, they don't deal with anything.
3: They should be happy, though. They're always having sex with the doctors.
4: It's true.
2: And isn't that every gal's dream?
4: Yeah.
1: Honestly, yeah.
4: It's always in like the...
3: Hey, look, there can be male nurses having sex with female doctors. You know, women can be doctors too, Free Beer.
2: Yeah, I know, but not for that joke. I mean, come on, we know.
3: I mean, that's right up there with restaurant workers. They're always banging.
2: This text, fitness people are the worst, especially if they think they're an influencer. They're not. They're a narcissist with a fake persona.
3: Yeah, right. Serious fitness people. Yeah, not your average, just like, I'm trying to get in shape people, but yeah, the people who make it their lifestyle and their whole brand and identity.
2: That's what I was just going to say. Yeah. If fitness is your identity, you're insufferable.
3: Kind of anybody who has a hobby and turns it into their entire identity.
2: Text, trash truck drivers. We're all a-holes.
3: So that's from a trash truck driver. Okay.
4: Good for you. Appreciate you being honest. What makes you an a-hole? Why?
3: Mm-hmm. Okay. So again, the question is, what occupation attracts the most a-holes. So that doesn't mean that everyone in the occupation is an a-hole. Just per capita, on average, it's the highest number. I mean, yeah. Politics, obviously, that's a slam dunk.
5: Yeah.
3: That's right? All. That's like taking...
5: Lobbyists.
3: That's like taking the worst, which are generally lawyers, and then the cream of the crop of the lawyers become politicians.
5: Yeah.
3: Like, so they're the worst.
5: Yeah. I would add in lobbyists.
3: Yep.
5: Tech bros, Wall Street types, the worst.
3: Yeah.
1: I saw a clip this weekend of, I guess it was like Robert Downey Jr. visiting Wall Street, and it's where it's one of those buildings where it's just chaos.
5: Yeah.
1: And you see him looking around like, what the hell is this place? And then he's outside of it and he's like, if money is the root of all evil, this place is hell. And he roasts everybody in there. He's like, these are the worst, most money hungry, disgusting people I think I've ever met in my life.
5: I mean, it's, yeah.
1: I was like, that is you had like a visceral reaction to being there.
5: To go into that career, you have to be, I think it's really hard work and you have to be really aggressive. You have to be dedicated to cash. Engineer here. The person who hates all engineers has never met the quiet engineers with no self-confidence. I'm good at my job, and I still think I suck.
3: Yeah, there's plenty of those. A lot of introverts are engineers.
4: That being said, we love our engineer here and all of the engineers at all of the radio stations that we are on.
5: Radio engineers generally are pretty awesome.
3: It's a different, that's a whole different subsect.
5: Let's see. Any officer in the military that originally was an enlisted person, they have the strongest opinions about everything, and they think they know everything.
3: And okay. Yeah, that might be true.
5: Truckers, mechanics, and construction. Well, you really went after everybody, huh?
3: Okay.
5: Let's see.
3: All jobs are the worst.
5: that's what it seems. Service advisors at a car dealership. Okay, I've not had a lot of positive interactions there. Even when they're nice, I feel like.
4: Service advisor, so that's the one that you're talking to at the counter.
5: Yes,
3: Okay. When you schedule the appointment or you're bringing your vehicle in, I'm here to drop off whatever.
5: I get anxiety every time I walk in there.
4: Just because, are they the ones responsible for the upsell?
5: I think they do the upsell, but also just sort of the, I don't know, it's just always, I always feel like I'm their job, and I always feel like whenever you go in there, they're like, oh, God, a customer. I was busy staring at a screen and not doing anything.
3: I've generally have pretty positive interactions with the salesperson like that, or the service person like that. I think partly because I've had enough vehicles that I'm a frequent customer where I go, hey, Ron, it's me again. This is broken now. Can you take a look at it? Yeah, can you bring it in on Thursday? Yes, okay.
5: This is very specific. The career that attracts the most a-holes is that girl from high school who slides into your DMs and says, hey, girly, trying to sell you her stupid fit tea or her dumb health juice.
1: And then you try to tell them, you're in a pyramid scheme. And they go, no, it's multi-level marketing. And you go, it's awfully pyramid shaped. And then,
5: what if you plot it out on a piece of paper?
3: Yeah.
5: Surgeons. This person writes, I say this as someone who wants to be one. You need the perfect mix of insanity and egomania even to think you'll make it there. And the prestige of the career only further attracts those people.
3: Okay. Yeah, I believe that. I have a little bit of a God complex.
5: This one, as a logger, I'd say foresters. Most of them don't know how to start a saw, let alone cut one down. Trying to tell me how to do my job because a book told them how to do it. Yeah, I believe that.
4: Logger and forester?
5: I'm not sure I understand the difference.
3: I think, yeah, forest management probably says this is how you can do this, and it's probably like the OSHA of the woods.
5: That's what I'm assuming.
4: Tree OSHA.
3: Yeah. Yeah. You must fell it that way, sir.
4: Shut up.
5: Chop it down. This one, a lot of chefs are a problem.
4: Yeah, TV has taught me that.
3: Yeah, TV has taught me that all chefs are a problem.
4: They're all crazy. They're all geniuses at one little thing. Like they can make a great souffle or something, but
3: it does seem like you have to be unhinged to desire that kind of frantic job.
5: Mm. Yeah, and then you see Gordon Ramsay. He seems crazy.
3: Yeah.
5: People like that, though.
1: Mm-hmm.
3: I don't mind watching it. I wouldn't want to be around him, though.
5: Mate, do you have a thing for Gordon Ramsay?
1: I do.
4: Of course. Really? He's a chef who yells.
3: Yeah, she likes people who yell.
1: Guy with the, what is he, Scottish, Irish? Something like that.
5: British?
4: I thought he was British.
5: Mm.
1: Yeah. Oh, he's got a cool accent and he yells at people.
4: Yeah, but he has a soft spot.
3: But know he's got kind of a heart of gold underneath.
1: Yeah. You ever really seen him on the, like, MasterChef Junior?
5: Oh, yeah, when he's so nice to the children. Kids? Yeah. You know he screams at their parents. By the way, have you ever seen Gordon Ramsay on the British versions of his show?
1: Mm-mm.
5: Much more nice.
1: Maybe he just hates Americans.
3: Really? It's he's like, kind of playing it up for the American audience a little bit.
5: Gordon Ramsay, America, much more aggressive than Gordon Ramsay, even when the show is like the same title.
4: Interesting.
3: Well, see, but British people aren't going to be intimidated or impressed by his British accent. Here we are like, whoa, this guy must mean business because he sounds British.
4: He sounds like the king.
1: He knows what he's doing.
3: This is the worst. Oh, jeez. Hear that? That guy sounds educated.
5: So text. Yeah, the forester comes in and assesses what types of trees can be cut and tells you which ones to cut and then tries to tell you how to cut them. Whereas the logger just comes in and cuts the S down.
4: Gotcha.
3: Okay, so the first two make a certain amount of sense to me. But yeah, when somebody tells you how to get it done, yeah, I can see where that would be.
4: So the forester is the general contractor. The tree cutter is the laborer.
3: Yeah, they don't want the loggers coming in and just clear cutting everything. Because that is the easiest way to do it, I'll bet.
5: Text. This one doesn't get a lot of attention, but small town government employees, Department of Public Works, city managers, etc. They think they're kings of their own world.
3: I think that happens a lot. Like sometimes the smaller the version of a job, the bigger a person thinks or the more important the person thinks they are. We've seen that with bands before.
5: Oh, yeah.
3: Like, you know, you get, oh, this person made it into the top 40 of adult alternative rock. And now they think that they're the Beatles and they come in and never take their sunglasses off. And
5: which band was that?
3: The Ugly Americans.
5: The Ugly Americans, yeah. But they were in studio with their one hit, Vulcan Death Grip.
3: Yeah, I think that guy might have been like on a heroin bender or something like that. I think there's a reason maybe the sunglasses didn't come out. But yeah, he definitely thought his S didn't stink and they were the worst. And then, you know, go several years later and we have Slash in our studio and he's just wearing like a Banana Slugs t-shirt or it was like Santa Cruz or something.
5: It was a San Jose Sharks.
3: San Jose t-shirt. Sharks. Yeah. Okay. I knew it was like a regular t-shirt,
5: but it wasn't
3: cap is on backwards and he couldn't have been nicer, like so normal.
5: Yeah.
3: And that's it. Like, usually the higher the level, the nicer they are. And these low level guys are like, I'm going to make it. I'm going to be the biggest thing ever.
5: I'm surprised none of you got excited when we told you that we had the Ugly Americans in studio with their hit song Vulcan Death Grip. Didn't you hear us tell you how they were big stars and they wore their sunglasses inside?
3: Man.
5: I guess jealousy shows in all forms.
3: I will say
4: I'm just at a loss for words.
3: I will say that was a great album, though. I really liked the album.
5: I did too.
3: Yeah.
5: Until we met them.
3: Still shows up on my
4: Let's see if I recognize this song at all.
3: Playlist. It's a catch toe tapper there, Steve. You're gonna love it.
5: That way it's just described an alternative song as a catchy toe tapper.
3: It is.
6: Have you ever seen people randomly dancing in the street?
3: Oh yeah. No, that's how it starts.
5: Yep.
4: Oh, they have 187 subscribers on YouTube.
3: That's not that many. I'm not sure if they're still

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1: Running through the house. 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He had the Vulcan death grip. He'd kill a guy by pinching his shoulder.
0: In my defense, why would a song in 1997 use Vulcan death grip?
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0: Back in a minute. 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

from out on the island. 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But she never lost her head, even when she was given head. She says, "Hey babe, take a walk on the wild side." Said, "Hey babe, take a walk on the wild side." 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

everybody had to pay and pay. A hustle here and a hustle there. New York City is the place where they said, hey babe, take a walk on the wild side.

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3: You know that survey we see about once a year where it's like Americans are surveyed and they're asked if they're smarter than average, and like 80% of us are like, yeah, and 15% are like, probably, and then 5% are like, nope. There's almost no middle ground.
1: Yeah.
3: But we're all very confident, right?
4: Less by the day.
1: Well, not anymore.
3: No.
1: Not after you, with that setup.
3: Nope. Well, you may still be, this is a better way to find out. These are the 11 things people who are smarter than the average person do on a regular basis that's different than others.
5: Okay.
3: So you have to judge yourself on these.
4: Okay.
3: Number one, they say yes to challenges.
5: Okay.
3: Wouldn't most people be able to say yes to that?
4: I mean,
5: yeah, I feel like stupid people say yes to challenges too.
3: Right, because they don't know their challenges. Yeah, I can climb.
4: Yeah, I think accepting challenges is one of my dumber qualities. It's usually about building something. I can do that.
1: Same.
4: Yeah, no problem. Yeah, I can do that. Months later, God, this is so much harder than I thought it would be.
1: Yeah, lumber yard yesterday picking up supplies for our next project. I thought, I'm in over my head.
3: What are you doing?
1: Replacing all of our stair treads and the railing.
4: I was going to ask. I thought those looked like stair treads. Mm-hmm. I'm like, uh-oh.
3: Piece of cake.
1: Simple.
3: So y'all think you're a yes on that one?
4: Yes.
5: Yeah, for sure. Yeah, unless it's like the ice bucket challenge or something, then I'm saying no.
4: Yeah.
1: You did an ice bucket challenge, bro?
5: No.
3: You're pro ALS?
5: I'm not. I just am not going to pour buckets of cold ice on my head. I don't need to do that.
3: Number two, they ask a lot of questions. You think you ask a lot of questions?
4: I think I ask too many questions sometimes.
1: I think I ask an average amount of questions.
5: I ask a lot of questions for sure. I question everything out loud internally. I'm like a child.
3: Why? Why?
5: Yeah.
3: Why? Why is that? Why?
4: I didn't used to ask questions. I was always so deathly afraid of looking stupid. I always thought I'm the only one who doesn't know this, and if I ask it, I will feel dumb.
3: So you've gone from not asking questions to now you think you ask too many questions?
4: I think I'm not nearly as afraid to ask questions now. If I just don't know something, you realize at some point you go, this isn't getting me anywhere by not knowing what's happening.
5: My favorite, my go-to is, wait, what?
1: Yeah, does that count as a question?
3: I don't think
5: that. I'm sure that counts as a question.
1: Technically, right?
5: Wait,
3: a question
5: what?
3: That smarter people ask.
5: I say that all the time. Wait, what?
3: Like I like the true Southern version. Do what now?
5: Yeah, do what now? Yeah, that's Maitland.
3: I love do what now.
5: Because anytime, like Hot Wing said, if somebody's explaining something and I don't get it, I'm not generally like, wait, how did you say that you do that? It's, wait, what? just
3: what are you going to do what now?
5: Yeah.
3: Number three, they're fine with changing their mind. This is the first one I feel comfortable saying, yep. I'm good on that one.
1: I think I'm good on that one.
4: Yeah, I've changed my mind a lot on things over the years. In a variety of areas.
3: From a political standpoint, when people, that's always held as a negative when somebody changes their mind. They're like, oh, look, they're a flip-flopper. And I'm like, no. Well, sometimes it's people just flip-flopping because they see the whims of the people they want their votes from. But sometimes people just change their mind because new information is available and changing your mind is the right thing to do.
4: Yeah, okay. It's okay to admit, oh, I was wrong about this then, or I just feel differently about something now.
5: The only time it's made me kind of fuzzy is when I picked the wrong paint color. Like when I had to repaint my whole staircase this past weekend.
3: That's not any fun.
4: Yeah.
3: Changing your mind in that case.
5: Sucks.
4: Yeah, no, I don't like that either, but I'll do it. I'll do it if I hate the color. Yeah. I've done that.
5: Once I repainted it, though, way better.
3: These are signs that you are smarter than everyone else if you regularly do these things most people don't do. Number four, they notice patterns other people miss. Self-awareness, often an integral part of very smart people's personalities. They not only understand things about themselves that other people may avoid or overlook, but they also accept themselves as they are and make decisions based on their own best interests and habits. People who are smarter than everyone else often have better problem-solving skills and emotional intelligence tendencies because they see patterns others overlook. I need an example. What patterns are they talking about?
4: I want to say yes to that.
3: Of course you do.
4: But
1: yeah, who doesn't want to say yes to these?
3: I want to be smarter than everyone. Yes to them all.
1: That's why I feel like the last one is going to be the reveal that this was all a trick. It says, if you said yes to all of these, it's because you think you're smart, but you're really dumb.
4: You're stupid. You're the worst kind of smart. Dumb.
3: But seriously, what's a pattern that you think they might be talking about?
4: I guess it could just be kind of anything. There are a lot of people who go through life completely unaware. We've all seen them.
5: Yeah.
4: Where they don't understand their surroundings. They just walk right out into traffic. They stop in the middle. No, I'm serious, though, but you know what I'm talking about.
3: It sounds like you're saying dumb people are getting hit by cars every minute of the day.
4: Like, a lot of people are outrageously unaware of just everything. Yeah. They don't ask questions about how nature works or science works or how people are feeling. As Ted Lasso would say, they're not curious.
3: That scene in the pub that you're referring to when he plays darts against Rupert,
4: great.
3: And the whole thing ends up being a lecture on curiosity.
1: Yeah.
3: God, it's so good. That is such a great moment in that TV show.
1: People always underestimated him.
3: Yeah, I realized they weren't curious.
4: I'll say this. I know all the traffic light patterns coming to work.
5: Yeah.
4: It took me a while to figure all those out, but I know exactly how fast I need to go, which streets I need to take, so that I can hit every green light once I get downtown. I'll bet most people have not done that work.
5: Guys, once you figure it out, too, especially if you're at a light and you're like, well, that light over there, if I turn right now, I can bust that left. And then by the time I'm down by the next light, it'll be green.
4: Yeah.
5: But if you just miss it, you're like, all right, I got to hop across here and then go down and then I'll hit it on the other eyes, on the other direction. It's so nice.
4: I mean, it really is. God, like, I think it
5: stretches my brain.
4: For me, that is one of the things where I do pay attention.
3: Number five, they value alone time.
4: Check.
3: Doesn't everyone?
4: No.
5: No, it's not.
4: I know a lot of people who are like, it's like they have something going on every day of the week. They don't like being alone. They always need something going on. I know a lot of people like that. And I don't know that I would have described them as less intelligent.
3: No.
4: I think I would describe them as just, but maybe they don't enjoy alone time.
3: More extroverted. Yeah.
4: I'm perfectly fine being alone.
6: I think dumb people see being alone as being lonely, but smart people see being alone as just enjoying alone time.
5: Mm-hmm.
6: They're not like, oh, I'm lonely. No, I'm just alone.
3: Yeah. Interesting. Yeah. Very smart.
4: But yeah, I do value it.
3: Number six, they treat failure as fuel.
5: I think I'd like to think I do that, but man, if I fail at something, it takes me a long time to turn it into fuel.
6: Yeah.
4: Yeah.
3: It depends.
4: Yeah.
5: I'm over there with my corn juice or whatever, trying to power up my car.
4: Yeah.
3: It depends on what it is. Like, if it's something that I'm passionate about and I think I should be able to do, if I think I've had a bad day here or if I have a really bad game, I can't wait to do it again because I want to fix it. I don't know if that counts. But one of my favorite things in life was like when we guest hosted Dan Patrick the first time, or when we've started in big new stations, or when I got to do games for the first time, that nervous anxiety that you get, that which I refer to as good nervous because it matters to you. It's not the same as nervous when you're like, oh, God, what's the doctor going to tell me when they come back with these tests?
4: Yeah.
3: That bad nervous. Good nervous is when you have something riding on it. I love those moments. So that one I can take. Doesn't mean I'm good at it. That said, I fold like a paper airplane if it's something I already thought I wouldn't be good at. And then I fail. I'm like, well, I knew it. I can't do it. Goodbye.
4: Yeah. If it's
3: See you later. I'll just leave this pile of stuff that I bought for this right here. I'm done.
4: I actually feel like it's a better skill knowing when you should stop.
3: Well, that's a nicer way to say it.
4: Like, that's how I am with plumbing. I tried my hand at that once and I screwed up big time.
3: Number seven, they keep their ego in check. Oh, boy, that's a hard no. Come and see how good I look. Number eight, they always ask why. You read ahead, Kelly.
5: Yeah. Wait, why?
3: Why?
5: Yeah, that's going to be my next one. Instead of, wait, what?
3: What are we doing now?
5: Wait, why?
3: Instead of blindly accepting things as they're presented or following, people who seem to have it all figured out, smarter people tend to ask why behind things before making decisions, even with big issues. Number nine, they learn because they love it. Steve, you still love learning?
1: If it's easy.
3: For me, I would say if it's something I have some casual interest in, but there are plenty of things where if I'm told, hey, learn about this, they're like, oh, God, it's homework.
1: Yeah, I want instant gratification.
3: Kelly, you still love learning?
5: Yeah, I'm learning Spanish right now, and I love it. It's so much fun. It's such a challenge, but it's so much fun.
4: For me, it's less of a love of learning and more of a need to know.
3: It's like it's whatever. I do think you probably have ADHD based on all the experience I have with people around me who have been diagnosed.
4: Yeah.
3: And I think that's what yours is.
4: Yeah,
3: I think so. Why does this...
4: I need to know how something works right now, even though I never thought about it before to this moment.
3: Maitland, what are you learning because you love it?
6: Nothing right now, I guess.
3: Do you feel but normally that's something for you?
6: Yeah, I think learning something new and then getting it done and accomplishing it always feels really, really good.
3: Mm-hmm.
6: I got roasted the last day of my capstone class in college, which is like your very last class in your major, whatever it is.
3: Yeah.
6: And, yeah, our professor had us each go around and they're like, what are you going to miss most about college or just specifically Grand Valley? And everybody went through and they're like, oh, seeing my friends. Oh, my fraternity. Oh, my sorority. And I went, I'm going to miss learn like coming here and learning something new every single day. And
3: nerd.
6: Yes.
3: Yeah.
6: Everybody went, oh, suck up, blah, blah, blah. And I was like, okay, I guess paying thousands of dollars a year to be here really didn't inspire you much to learn.
3: Right.
6: Good luck with your jobs, friends. I bet they don't have them.
1: Yeah. And look at you sitting on a throne.
3: Yep.
1: Looking down at them.
6: Do what?
3: Number 10, people who are smarter than others, the things they do more that others don't, they think long term. They consider the big picture first. They find debates to be engaging and exciting instead of anxiety inducing and stressful.
1: That's you. You love debates.
4: Thinking long term and debating is, to me, two different things.
3: Absolutely. Couldn't agree more. Number 11, they pause before responding. Nope.
4: Yes.
1: Blurt.
5: Yeah, that depends for me. That really depends.
3: And if you're awake or not, because you're pretty quick.
5: Yeah, no, I like to blur for sure. But there are certainly times where I'm like, mm-mm.
3: Yes.
5: Don't say that. You ain't in the right crowd right now, friend.
3: Yes. Yeah, you do, because that's noticing patterns, right? Mm-hmm. Goes back to the other one. I don't know. So after this list, how many of you honestly think, you don't even have to say it out loud, raise your hand if you think you're smarter than average.
4: Oh, I do. I'll say it out loud.
5: Yeah.
3: I was like, I'll say it with my chest.
5: Yeah.
3: Maitland and Hot Wings both think they're smarter than average.
5: Yeah.
1: I'm average. Maybe slightly below average.
3: That's what I was going to say for me.
4: No, I think everybody in here is at least a little above average.
6: Not being afraid to look stupid, like what Hot Wings had brought up, makes you smart, because you're like, all right, I know I'm going to look dumb in this moment, but it's going to make people laugh, and then we're going to be able to use it for social media later, mm-hmm. and we're going to get a bunch of clicks, and it's thinking long term.
1: Oh, if looking dumb for the entertainment of others makes you smart, I'm a genius.
6: Yeah,
3: right?
6: We all are.
3: Yeah, I'm the Einstein of smarts.
1: Well just said,
3: right.
1: Smart guy.
3: Yes. I do think that at whatever point I stopped caring if people thought I was looking stupid or was stupid, mm-hmm. as much as you can. I mean, not going to say that I'm impervious, but at the same time, boy, that was freeing, and I wish it had happened sooner. Ever hear yourself talk and think, shut up, dummy? I did, just now. Quiet down, blowhard. More next. 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
12: Good evening, Central Illinois. Here's your WAND forecast. We're heading into this evening with an isolated thunderstorm still possible late tonight, but most of us are drying out as we head overnight and getting back to partly cloudy skies for our Tuesday. Temperatures tonight only in the mid-70s, still muggy and warm, little relief from today's heat, but tomorrow, behind the cold front, we're cooling down. with temperatures tomorrow topping off in the mid-80s and less humidity as well. I'm meteorologist Olivia Colon.
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3: Hunter in Pennsylvania. Hello, Hunter.
4: Hey, folks, how's it going?
3: Good.
4: So women say all the time that they can't stand when their periods happen every month. But none of these women have never understood when their foreskin will chafe once every month.
3: Your foreskin chafes once a month, like a foreskin period?
5: Yeah, like it goes along with the moon?
6: Yeah, that sounds as bad.
5: Yeah, what are you doing to your foreskin that's happening?
7: Yeah, that sounds self-inflicted, Hunter.
4: Lots of calluses.
7: It's like
4: sandpaper.
3: Are you serious?
5: I think you should use a moisturizer.
3: Or a doctor.
5: Yeah, maybe. When was the last time you went to the doctor?
4: Best way to think of it is think of a snake when they get rid of their scales.
7: Nope.
3: You know, the thing that stands out about that call is that we've been doing this long enough now that almost anything that gets brought up, or like, hey, am I the only person who ever blank, whatever it is, whether it's one of us, it's an opinion or whatever, there's at least someone who writes in or calls and says, I totally agree with whomever, or that happens to me.
5: Yeah.
3: Hunter, no one has called about that.
5: No.
3: If you are hearing this, do something, because that seems bad.
7: Truly an original experience.
5: It absolutely is. Odd skin disorder.
3: Not a single person has ever said, hey, remember that guy that gets a monthly chafing of his wiener? Me too.
5: Yep. Never happened.
3: Anyway, hi. It's Tuesday. It's the Free Beer and Hot Wings Show. Thanks to everybody who joined us for Bland last night, virtual live at night.
7: That was fun.
3: It was fun. 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Maybe you didn't like something we said yesterday, or maybe you wanted to expand on something. You could call and then go in the direction you want. But in honor of the process, this is what I can't wait to talk about. Last night at Comerica Park, the Orioles and the Tigers squaring off in a battle for the ages. I guess.
7: Yeah. The biggest game of the year.
5: Yeah, it was
3: 162 for each of them.
8: It was the World Series, right?
3: World Series of Monday.
5: Yeah, basically.
3: Mm-hmm. And Orioles got the win. But in the meantime, Comerica Park was being held hostage by a black squirrel, which Hot Wings claims only exists in Detroit.
5: Yeah, that's a fact. Everyone knows.
9: Spare no expense. Get it hot.
3: Squirrel slow-mo.
10: And the squirrel is in the corner, and the squirrel is still eluding an entire horde of grounds crew members. And the squirrel's free once again. Hemmed in. No.
8: I like how they're doing that thing where they're trying to get close but also stay far away.
3: They don't want to get ringworm and everything else.
5: Yeah, who wants to touch a live squirrel?
10: I won't be hemmed in. I have freedom on my mind. Trying to go between the legs. And,
3: oh, we got him.
10: And eventually he gets away again and hops through the towel. And hops through another towel.
8: Oh, man, they need a bigger towel.
11: I'd like to thank the grounds crew. Let's give them a round of applause. The Detroit Tigers grounds crew, thank you.
3: That's the umpire thanking the grounds crew. And then he gets booed.
5: Yeah.
3: Make better decisions.
8: Oh, man.
3: At one point, it's not in that clip, but when they first started trying to catch the squirrel, it looked like it ran onto a guy's foot, and he went, and that thing went about 6 feet in the air and tumbled and came back down and hit the ground.
8: Kick it? Like a hacky sack?
3: Like his ass was on fire and his feet were catching.
5: That's awesome.
3: To quote Charlie Daniels.
8: That's pretty awesome.
7: Song?
3: Yes.
7: Oh, I never heard that before. I like that.
3: It's a good line.
7: My ass is on fire, my feet are catching.
8: I think that needs to be its own sport.
3: Squirrel catching?
8: Squirrel catching.
3: I feel like you're going to get some protests, but it would be exciting.
5: Yeah. It's fun watching anybody try to catch any animal, really.
8: Yeah.
12: It's also fun watching squirrels run because they just look like a squiggle. Like just a moving little squiggle.
5: Yeah, they do.
12: Across your screen.
3: Like somebody moving the mouse around it, but you can only see the cursor.
5: Mm-hmm.
3: That was a good time.
8: Yeah. I enjoyed it.
5: Best part of the game for the Tigers.
3: Yeah. Yeah. Have any of you tried to catch a living creature like that without, like, you know, Kelly, you have pets in your area.

0: animals in your house all the time because your cat brings them in.
1: Yeah. One of my best videos on TikTok, truly, is one of me having to get a little tiny rabbit that is terrified. So naturally, I'm terrified.
2: Yeah.
1: And then as soon as I got it, I was like, oh, my God. And I brought it outside. I didn't drop it. I set it on the ground. Mm-hmm. And it bolts to the right. And then you see little Mud, my dog, run after it. And I'm like, no, Mud!
0: Mm.
1: Because my cat had been treating it like a cat toy. And then my dog was like, I'm going to kill it. But it got away.
0: That's a it's funny.
3: Team effort.
1: Yeah.
0: Like, a tiny rabbit's not going to hurt you.
1: Mm-mm.
0: But I would still be like, oh, what do I do with my hands?
1: Yeah, the moment it's in my house, I'm like, this is terrifying to me. And yeah. I'm not afraid of the rabbit. I'm just, where are you going to go? Because we're both panicking.
0: Mm-hmm.
1: But yeah. Good morning. I'm Kelly. And yesterday I was so excited to come in the studio because I started reading a book that I thought Freebeer's kid would love this book.
0: Mm-hmm.
1: You've got one of your boys is an avid reader. He loves a
0: big
1: good
0: reader.
1: Book. Yeah, and there was a book I was reading not too long ago, The Family Experiment by John Mars. Oh. And can I say his name? Is that okay?
0: What?
1: Your son's name?
0: Sure.
1: Okay, Henry. He's a big reader.
0: Yeah.
1: And you had said, you think Henry would like this? And I thought, it might be a little too adult. Like, I wasn't entirely sure. And then I went to your house to hang out with your wife or something when you were calling a game. And he had read it in a couple of days, and we talked about it. I was like, God, this kid is so scary smart. Like, one of those kids that's a teenager, and you think, no, please don't ask me questions about school. Please don't ask me questions about school. I'm going, like, to feel so dumb.
4: He's like, yeah, I won't.
1: He knows.
0: I'm getting clapped.
1: But then I started reading this book yesterday or 2 days ago called Dungeon Crawler Carl. And so many people and anyone who has read this book will write in and tell you, you have to read this book. And I immediately, within 50 pages, was like, oh, my God, Henry would love this.
0: Mm-hmm.
1: And then I've got a nephew that's right around that same age, that 13, 14-year-old age, who also would love it. But I'm only 50, 60 pages in now, so I don't know how crazy it might get. But this book has taken on, like, it's actually a book series of 8 now, and they started releasing in 2020. He was self-published, and it took off so quickly, a publishing company was like, we got to put this out.
0: Mm-hmm.
1: And now the 8th book came out in May. Tommy's a huge fan, too. It is hysterical. This man gets caught in, like, this apocalyptic thing, and he's lucky because his cat, Princess Donut, his ex-girlfriend's cat, happens to go outside. And if you are outside and exposed to the sky, you didn't get crushed by being under a roof because every roof collapsed. This is all within the first couple pages. I'm not ruining anything.
0: Yeah. That's the premise, yeah.
1: Yeah, and it's wintertime, so it's freezing cold outside. So when the cat went outside, he went outside in a pair of pink Crocs, his boxers, and a leather jacket. So that is all he has on when the world ends. And then this, all I know of now is like this alien nation, alien world has said, if you want to continue to live, you've got to get through these 18 levels that we have now put on Earth. And all these doors will appear in a second. And once you go into the first level, these are the opportunities you have to, like, save your life, essentially. And it is the most ridiculous book I have ever read because this cat comes along with him, Princess
5: Donut,
1: the entire time. And she's fantastic. She's such a great character.
2: Yeah, best part.
1: And I was like, Henry would love this.
0: Yesterday, after you told me, I texted him and said, hey, have you seen this? And do you remember what I said?
1: I should hear
0: back from him in a couple days.
1: Oh, yeah. Have you heard back from him?
0: No.
1: Dang it. Text him again. Yeah. Tell him to put on his read receipt.
0: He said his mom's yesterday.
2: It's the only series I've actually bought each book for. Because
1: yeah.
2: It is so good. It's so smart. And it's funny. Like, it's basically like a big MMO RPG. It's kind of the, like, if you like Dungeons & Dragons, like, it uses that, like, kind of constitution, like, that kind of stuff to stats. But it's just so funny.
1: It is. It's like you're reading Deadpool's script.
2: It's a great way to describe it, yeah.
1: And that's how I felt the whole time as I'm reading it. I'm not reading it necessarily in Ryan Reynolds' voice.
2: Right.
1: But I'm reading it in that same sarcastic tone because the main character is immediately like, why the hell is this happening to me? And it is so damn funny. I mean, it is. I would suggest anybody read it, especially if you've gotten into a reading lull or if you're really big. Because RPG is role play. What is that, Tommy? What does that stand for?
2: Role play? You mean RPG?
1: Yeah.
2: Role-playing game.
1: Yeah. Role-playing game. And I didn't know what that meant at first, and then I was like, oh, it's kind of like Ready Player One.
2: Exactly. Yeah.
1: And I loved Ready Player One. It's a very different vibe from Ready Player One. I think it's hysterical, whereas Ready Player One wasn't that funny.
2: Yeah, it was more serious.
0: It was pretty serious.
1: But Dungeon Crawler Carl, it is 8 books. Even if you just read the first one, just, like, dive into it. It is such a great book.
0: I'm getting the first one today.
1: Yeah, the amount of people that recommended this to me over the years I have been on this show, and I finally was like, why haven't I read this yet? I'm so glad I did.
2: I think it also just got approved for a Amazon Prime show.
1: Awesome.
2: Like in the last like 2 months or something.
1: This is going to be one of those shows, Hot Wings. If you don't read the book, you'll love the show.
0: I'm sure I will.
1: It gives boys. It gives, you know, it's so good. It's so good. Okay, I'm done. Sorry.
0: By the way, Family Experiment by John Mars.
1: Unreal.
0: It's one of the best books I've ever read. And it's going to be an amazing.
3: Yeah.
0: I don't know that it's going to be a TV show, but it's written like an amazing TV show.
1: And it's part of a series as well, but you can read each book as a standalone. Because I read The Family Experiment first, and I think it's the third book in the series. But you can read them as standalones too. But that book, The Family Experiment, is unreal.
0: Mm-hmm.
1: That's a mind bender.
0: Nice. Mm-hmm. All right. On the way. What are you good at, but you don't tell anyone? Because they either wouldn't believe you, or it just doesn't matter, right? Maybe something you got really good at. Like maybe you were a calf roper as a kid, and now, you know, you work at a bank, and it's not really pertinent to your coworkers to know that you could lasso a barrel while you rode by. Something like that.
3: You mean all the things I've ever said on this show and then got made fun of for, like how I was awesome at Big Wheel?
0: Yeah, but not lies.
3: That was true.
0: Howings, you said you were the fastest ever on a big wheel.
3: I was awesome on a big wheel. I could do awesome stunts on a big wheel. It's true.
0: Says who?
3: Me and my... Well, me.
0: Yeah, that's what I mean.
3: That's exactly what I'm talking about.
0: Like, who did you compare your tricks to growing up?
3: Me and my friend Randy and my friend
0: Randy's
3: Jeff and my other friend Jeff.
0: Oh, good.
3: We had so much fun on big wheels. We would totally augment them and change them until we were like in seventh grade.
0: Like what did you change? Put bigger wheels?
3: No. Well, we would put
1: the governor out to go faster.
3: Well, because we were getting taller, and you know those aren't made for somebody who's like over 5 feet tall.
0: No, they're
3: and
0: made so for like 7-year-olds.
3: We would re-drill where the seats went in and move the seats backward and change the handlebars and.
0: You were like Shaq getting a custom car?
3: Yeah, we were West Coast Customs, but for plastic in a garage.
0: I wore the front wheel out on mine, and my parents said you couldn't get a new wheel because they wanted me to finally ride a two-wheel bike.
3: Oh, man. Yeah, I could ride a two-wheeler. We
0: was just dragging my feet.
3: So fun.
0: I'm stubborn.
3: I think I had 4 big wheels.
0: Oh, my God.
1: We're the Midwest big wheel boys.
3: Yeah.
0: Maitland, do you know what a big wheel is?
1: Yeah.
0: You do? Okay. I didn't know if that was around. Are they still called big wheel?
3: Yeah.
0: Kids these days. Where are the big wheels?
3: Both my kids had a big wheel.
0: Oh. Where are my big wheels? On the way, what's the thing you're good at, but you don't tell anyone? Next, it is the Free Beer and Hot Wings Show.
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5: From the 106.7, The Fox Weather Center. Today will be partly sunny with a high near 86. North wind at 8 to 10 miles per hour, gusts up to 16. Tonight, partly cloudy with a low around 62. Wednesday will be sunny with a high near 84. Clear skies Wednesday night, low around 62. For the latest news, weather, and community info, visit DecaturRadio.com.
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0: Have you ever been in a car with a lead foot driver?
3: Aw, dude, that's the worst.
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3: You gotta be assertive, man. 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But what about getting pulled over or even getting into a wreck?
0: Seems like that would slow you down quite a bit. Whatever the outcome, it's just not worth it.
3: You can't outrun the possible consequences. Speeding catches up with you.
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0: Doesn't it make you mad when they totally miss the point?
1: There's a commercial for gum where the dad would always fold the wrapper for the gum into like a little bird and he'd leave it for his daughter. And then they show him doing it over time and they see her rolling her eyes. Dad, I'm not little anymore. And then he's moving her off to college that day and a shoebox falls out of the back and spills open and it's all those birds.
2: Oh, she saved them all.
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1: Demo of the show, Trivia Revisited, later on this hour, and a chance for you to play comes up later on today in about 2 hours and 20 minutes. What's something you're really good at, but it's kind of useless at this point? It doesn't really fit your life anymore. Or maybe it's something you just learned as a whim. So it doesn't come up in your regular life, but you know, deep down, you're pretty good at it. Like, Steve, would juggling count as that?
5: Yeah, kind of. It's a useless skill that is only useful when somebody says, "Can anyone here juggle?" And then you do it, and people say, "Cool."
1: Yeah,
5: unless... there's no practical use for it. There's never going to be a time when it's like, oh my God, the baby's going to fall off the bridge if somebody can't juggle.
1: No, there's three babies. And now you got to catch them all, one at a time.
5: No.
1: That's going to be pretty tough. Pretty tough.
5: Counting cash. I'm really good. I'm really efficient and fast at counting a stack of cash.
1: You are?
5: Yeah, I think from when because I worked at grocery stores for a bunch when I was in like high school and college. So you always had to count your till at the end of the night, and it had to match up with whatever the number was that they said should be in there.
1: Mm-hmm.
5: So I just got really, really efficient at counting cash.
1: Did you guys ever have somebody when you worked in like retail or whatever, and I think everybody did to one degree or another, where you were training them, and you know how when you returned coins to someone, if their change was 86 cents, you're supposed to give them 3/4 a dime and a penny because you used the fewest number of coins.
5: Yeah,
1: I remember two different people that I was trying to teach the cash register, which I didn't think was going to be hard.
6: Yeah.
1: Who did not understand, give the biggest coins. So if it was 73 cents and change, they wanted to do 7 dimes and 3 pennies. Well, no, that's not how you do it. Why not?
6: Yeah.
1: Because that's not what you do.
5: Quarter dime. Yeah.
6: And you're going to run out pretty
5: quarter,
6: quick.
5: Quarter dime.
1: And every time I'd say it, they'd just go, why? And she was hot and I wanted to date her. And I'm like, I don't know. I can't answer. Bye.
6: Yeah. You just want to go.
1: Gotta go.
6: You just do it this way. You don't have to understand. Just please, just go with the bigger ones.
1: Text from Kentucky. Guys, I'm the best at Guitar Hero. I dropped out of high school for a bit, and I played it nonstop to stay busy. I won money in a couple tournaments. I'm a 36-year-old woman now who works for the government. I doubt my prowess at Guitar Hero is going to come up in polite conversation.
5: I don't know. That's a fun... resume item.
1: It is, but it depends on how much you reveal, because if you say, yeah, well, I dropped out of high school for a bit, now you've got, why?
6: Right? Well, and it is really so gone. It's crazy how hot that game was and then just went away, because you would think that it might taper off a little, but you'd still get new generations of people that would go, oh, this is fun. But the fact that thing burned so hot for like 2 years and then just disappeared. Like, you would have thought it'd be more like a Grand Theft Auto or whatever, you know, where you just go, or new people would discover those old songs and it'd be fun. But it's crazy how that went like that. We had a guy that used to work here. Was it Yoder? That was amazing at Guitar Hero.
1: Yeah. He played real guitar and stole from the company.
6: Yeah.
1: And then also was really good at Guitar Hero. Well,
5: dude, the radio station had a trailer that they would bring to events.
1: The Guitar Hero trailer,
5: The Guitar Hero trailer that had a bunch of TVs mounted in the back of it and a bunch of speakers and everything, and they would unfold that thing, and people would just rock out in the parking
1: lot. Yeah, honestly, that was pretty awesome.
6: It was so much fun.
7: I bet if they had a version of it for Nintendo Switch, it would come back.
1: Yeah. I think did it end because they started running into, they couldn't pay the rights for all the songs? Maybe, but also it feels like everyone quit buying it simultaneously.
6: Yeah, I think it just kind of ran its course. Guitar Hero and Rock Band. Right? Yeah, it was the one that had all the other instruments.
7: Rock Band is my favorite.
5: Guitar Hero is nice and convenient because it's just a guitar. But once you had to buy like a whole drum kit,
1: yes,
5: that's not as not as clean and efficient.
1: No.
6: Yeah, I wanted to get Rock Band because I think they had Beatles songs, and I wanted to do that, but I was like, this won't be as much fun alone, though. Like, Guitar Hero was perfectly fine alone.
1: Yeah.
6: I'm like, well, you all could the play other stuff.
1: The Beatles fun. One with Guitar Hero guitars. You didn't have to do the drums and everything, but I see what you're saying.
6: Yeah, but when you can, it would be more fun to do it with more people.
1: I would not want to get my friends together to play Rock Band on an afternoon like we're all of a sudden in a band and have to practice. What do you mean you can't come to plastic guitar band practice?
7: That was so fun. My sisters and I, we were just talking about it this weekend because we were like, oh, if you played a lot of Guitar Hero or a lot of Rock Band or Just Dance as a kid, how's your parents' divorce going? How did it go? We were like, if you would sit and describe some of your favorite childhood memories, it's like, yeah, when we all three of us were playing the Wii all the time.
1: Mm-hmm.
7: Well, your parents fought a lot, didn't they?
1: It could be. The internet, according to this text, the internet is saying both are making a comeback. Rock Band will have their own platform that you can upgrade instead of having to buy a new game over and over again.
7: That's cool.
5: So you just buy it once and then.
6: I see. Right.
1: I feel like they might have missed their window because now there are other things that.
5: I mean, it's been 20 years.
1: Yeah. That technology is not as, like at the time, it was like, hey, this is new. Yeah,
7: but everybody has such big nostalgia boners now that it'll come back and it'll be huge.
1: Yeah. Says Stage Tour is the new Guitar Hero game coming out. Well, now I need to know about that.
5: Stage Tour.
1: All right. What about DJ Hero? I didn't play that.
6: Yeah.
1: It sounds dumb.
6: Not as fun.
7: That's what I call it, Friday Night Alone.
1: Yeah.
2: Thank you for the hand motion there.
6: Yeah, thank you.
2: The visual was super helpful, Maitland.
6: Yeah. I wish my peripheral vision didn't work so well.
2: I was looking dead at her, Hot Wings.
6: Yeah, I was.
1: I didn't see anything. I just heard the noise and thought it was funny. So. Somebody said Rock Band's concept was bought by Fortnite, and now that's part of Fortnite. So you have to switch controllers mid-game and start rocking out? I know that's not true. Anyway, what are you really good at that no one, you never tell about? This one. I'm what is known as a super recognizer. I can recall faces and names at a superior level.
5: Oh, I wish. That would be amazing.
6: Yeah, I'm definitely, I see somebody and either physically or mentally finger snap and go, God, why do I know that person? Mm-hmm. And then I may never figure it out.
2: I'm usually really good with names when I meet somebody. I don't meet and immediately forget, but there are plenty of times where I'm like, I've definitely met this person before. Yeah. But if we're having a conversation day of, I'm definitely going to remember your name. But if I see like 6 months later, I've probably lost it for sure.
1: This one's a little unbelievable. I'm not saying I don't believe you. I just have never heard this before. This texter, I think Illinois, I can hear electricity. I can tell if a circuit is closed or open. I have a pretty good idea how much current is going through and whether it's AC or DC, whether it's high or low voltage.
5: Wow.
1: I assume that's an electrician. Are you an electrician? Or is this just some sort of weird, should have made a movie about you skill?
6: I mean, some people, you know, are able to hear just slightly different frequencies than other people. You know, I mean, my hearing when I was a kid was really good. I wouldn't have said I could hear electricity, but there would be times where I go, oh, the train's coming. And my mom would go, what? Or my friends, we're the same age.
1: You were like Tonto on the Lone Ranger?
6: You're crazy. And I go, I'm telling you, it's going to be here in about 5 minutes. There's the train. Like, yeah, I mean, I could hear it. I could hear the train whistle. So I don't know.
1: Little Hot Wings out in the woods, putting his ear to the tracks.
6: We did do that. We totally would do that because we wanted to smash things on the rails a lot.
1: Yeah.
6: Matchbox cars, coins, tiny pebbles. Like, it was fun to watch things smash under those wheels.
1: Boy, that was
6: I don't know
1: fun
6: why. It just was.
1: Flattened so many coins.
6: Like, how flat and wide can we get this bottle cap? You used to have it run over and over again.
1: Biggest thing you ever put on the railroad tracks?
6: Like on the rail? Probably one of like the little white
1: stump?
6: No, probably. No, I mean, we didn't want to derail the thing.
3: A bulldozer.
6: Yeah, my dad's car. Probably the biggest thing we ever put was just one of those, the white kind of porous rocks that they have along the train track because they would explode.
1: Yeah.
6: Maybe like a plastic truck of some sort.
1: My friend who lived by railroad tracks at one point said it was getting, you know how like the thrill of something goes away if you've done it enough times, so you got to keep ramping it up. You know, like heroin and putting things on railroad tracks.
5: Yeah, of course.
1: Cool. And it's his house is where we'd always do it, and we had gone through Hot Wheels cars and those same rocks you were talking about, Hot Wings. Mm-hmm. And so then he's like, let's walk out into that field and find a bigger field stone. Why? He goes, I want to see how big they can get before they cause a train a problem. Oh, I go, geez. Do you realize these run behind your house?
6: Yeah.
1: Like, they don't just, like, mm-hmm. stop and get a flat tire. They're going to... I couldn't do the railroad thing with him anymore. I'm like, I'm too scared.
7: Was that the same friend that you were going to walk to New York City with?
1: Yep. Sure was.
2: He sounds like a good
5: friend. What was the code word?
1: The moon is blue and the fox is running. that's what he was going to say on the phone, because he couldn't have just said, hey, tonight's the night. We're going to camp in the backyard. You know, one of the smartest, best people I've ever known, but a sense of adventure. I don't think, in hindsight, as an adult, I don't think he ever planned to derail a train. I really don't. I think he wanted to get the reaction from his friends
5: of derailing a train.
1: He wasn't stupid. He didn't do things that would hurt people.
5: Except derail trains.
1: Didn't actually derail a train, Steve.
5: Well, he wanted to.
2: Desire was there.
1: Yeah. Hard to tell. Hard to tell.
5: Whoa.
1: That text about the person with the electrician or the electricity. The electrician is probably autistic. It's an autism trait to hear electricity. That would make sense.
5: I remember I used to be able to hear when a TV was on. I think that's pretty common, though. Like with the old
6: tube TVs. Yeah, they would hum.
5: Yeah, like you could walk into I remember being able to walk into the house and being like, somebody left the TV on downstairs. Like you could just kind of hear that hiss.
1: Do you think it was just young hearing? Maybe. Like, you know how they have that, the mosquito tone that you get to a certain age, you just can't hear it. It's not anything you do about it. Your ears just dissipate, and younger people can hear it.
6: Yeah, I don't hear it. I wonder if it was something like that. That used to be like one of the most maddening and fun things to do is track down like the weird hum that somehow you picked up on in the house, and like whether it was from a charger or something. You go, God, what is that?
5: Yeah.
6: And once you hear it, you can't unhear it.
5: Oh, it's our live shows.
6: I have to find this.
1: Yes,
6: I've got to find this hum.
1: See, Steve, you always hear the hum, and I don't.
5: I do. Yeah. It drives me nuts, too, because it's usually coming from my computer. I'm like, do you guys hear that? It's driving me insane. It's like somebody's screaming in my ear.
1: I'm glad I can't. I'm not saying it's not there. I'm sure it is. I just don't hear it. On the way, Dumber Than the Show Trivia Revisited. Next hour, people need advice. 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

0: 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Each and every day at this time, a chance to win some cash. How much cash depends on who you play and how well they've been doing in the weeks before that. Let's meet today's contestant. This is Spencer listening on 102.9 The Buzz in Nashville. Hello, Spencer. How are you?
1: Good morning, guys and girls.
0: Can you take us off speakerphone? Or is that just, do you have the volume just turned up really, really loud?
1: I don't think I'm on speakerphone, but
0: okay.
1: Let's find out.
0: Seems to be better now. Spencer, you're a baseball card collector. How many you have?
1: Oh, a little over 10,000, I would say.
2: Whoa.
0: What is your most valuable one?
1: I have a Shohei Ohtani autograph from like 2019. No, it's not his rookie. I wish.
0: I bet. That would be pretty great, wouldn't it? All right, well, you've got a decision to make, Spencer. And that decision is going to determine who you play and how much you could win. You could play Steve for 100, Kelly for 100, Maitland for 300, me for 800. Now, Hotwig's Big Jackpot is on the fence today, or on the shelf, because he is asking the questions. Who do you want to play?
1: I'm going to play you for 800.
0: Okay, that's what I would do. Also, I'm dumb.
1: It makes
0: sense.
1: That
0: works out. All right, Spencer, you and I will have the same five questions. Whichever of us gets the most right wins. If there is a tie, low time wins. We can each pass the first time around, and we will come back to that question. Hot Wings will.
2: Yeah.
0: I'll be in the hallway during your turn. 90 seconds is the maximum. I think that's it. Spencer, good luck.
2: All right, Premier Scram, please. As we reshuffle the deck just a little bit, Maitland's going to take over the helm, press the buttons. Steve, you are master of clocks today.
3: Got it.
2: The rest of the week, you're master of something else, but today, master of clocks, and I appreciate that. Spencer, do you have any additional questions before we begin?
1: I don't think so.
2: All right. Well, if that is the case, then we will begin your turn on Dumber Than the Show Trivia in 3, 2, 1. The persistence of memory was painted by which artist?
1: Van Gogh.
2: Which U.S. state is nicknamed the Last Frontier?
1: Utah.
2: Which explorer is credited with leading the first expedition to circumnavigate the globe?
1: Ooh, pass.
2: Who played Happy Hogan in Iron Man and Iron Man 2 and also directed both movies?
1: Robert Downey Jr.
2: What is a group of crows called?
1: Gaggle.
2: Which explorer is credited with leading the first expedition to circumnavigate the globe?
1: Oh, I'm gonna say Columbus.
2: Time.
1: Boy, that was hard.
2: Yeah, how do you think you did, Spencer?
1: Horrible. Y'all didn't give me any easy questions. I want yesterday's questions or Friday's questions.
2: Well, you got today's questions, so.
3: You don't get them.
2: They're going to be just the same amount of hard for free beer, so we'll see how it goes. We're going to put you on hold.
1: I don't know.
2: Okay. Let's put him on hold.
4: Yep.
2: Okay, let's wave free beer back in. Beer makes his way to the microphone, grabs his headphones, puts them on.
0: Hello.
2: Hello, Free Beer. Welcome back into the room.
0: Thanks.
2: I trust your time in the hallway was uneventful and yet enriching.
0: Yes, everything's
2: perfect.
0: True.
2: That's exactly what I was hoping for. Spencer was asked the questions. He answered them. Now he's on hold. Would you like to do the same?
0: Yes.
2: Fantastic. Free Beer, your time on Dumber Than the Show Trivia begins in 3, 2, 1. The persistence of memory was painted by which artist?
0: Double pass.
2: Which U.S. state is nicknamed the Last Frontier?
0: Alaska.
2: Which explorer is credited with leading the first expedition to circumnavigate the globe?
0: Magellan.
2: Who played Happy Hogan in Iron Man and Iron Man 2 and also directed both movies?
0: John Favreau.
2: What is a group of crows called?
0: A murder.
2: Time. Freebeer, how do you think you did?
0: Pretty good. Not great. Pretty good.
2: Okay. Well, we will find out. Let's bring Spencer back in to score this game. Spencer, welcome back.
1: He did a great job. He's won it.
0: Thank well, you. I don't know what's more exciting, you spoiling the end or doing it with such vim and vigor.
1: Well, I am driving down Interstate 65.
3: That does not have any bearing on what you just
2: said. I don't know what that has to do with anything.
3: I'm making a smoothie.
2: I had to say it out loud. I'm in a car.
3: Magazine.
2: I'm wearing shoes, after all. What else would I do but give away the answers? Okay, let's score this game. The Persistence of Memory was painted by which artist? Spencer said Van Gogh. Free beer was a double pass. Neither of you got it. It's Salvador Dali.
0: I wish I should have said a painter.
2: I mean, you could have. You could have. But
0: it wouldn't have gotten it anyway.
2: It'll turn out you'll know how this is going to go.
3: Don't spoil it, man.
2: Which U.S. state is nicknamed the Last Frontier? Spencer said Utah. Freebeer said Alaska. The answer is Alaska. Freebeer takes a 1-0 lead. Question number 3. Which explorer is credited with leading the first expedition to circumnavigate the globe? Spencer passed, came back, and said Columbus. Freebeer said Magellan. The answer is Ferdinand Magellan. Freebeer takes a 2-0 lead. Question number 4. Who played Happy Hogan in Iron Man and Iron Man 2 and also directed both movies? Spencer said Robert Downey Jr. Probably would be more known for playing Iron Man in the Iron Man movies rather than Happy Hogan. Freebeer said Jon Favreau. The answer is Jon Favreau. Freebeer takes a 3-0 lead. Feels insurmountable, but who knows how this last question will go. What is a group of crows called? Spencer said a gaggle. Freebeer said a murder. It's a murder of crows. And murder is what we just experienced. On Dumber Than the Show Trivia, as Spencer is dead.
0: Spencer, we all have to be as surprised by that outcome as you are.
1: Yeah. Good job.
0: All right. Thank you, bud. Appreciate you.
2: Thank you, Spencer.
1: Thank you, guys.
2: All right. See you. Drive safe.
0: We'll do it again later on today. 2 hours from now, you'll have a chance to play Hot Wings if you want for $2,100. Or there's other folks could play Kelly or Malin for $100 or $300. But we'd think you'd pick the big one. Thousands of places on the internet have a file with your name on it. Your home address is there, your cell number, your email address. 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
0: On the way, in the Free Beer and Hot Wings report, what is it that sounds like a dog coming from the sewer? Because it's not dogs. Also, Buc-ee's is being challenged very publicly. Very much. 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
2: Yeah.
0: And there's a missing pet kangaroo you're going to want to find. That's all coming up in the report next. It is the Free Beer and Hot Wings Show. 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
10: Good evening, Central Illinois. Here's your WAND forecast. We're heading into this evening with an isolated thunderstorm still possible late tonight, but most of us are drying out as we head overnight and getting back to partly cloudy skies for our Tuesday. Temperatures tonight only in the mid-70s, still muggy and warm, little relief from today's heat, but tomorrow, behind the cold front, we're cooling down, with temperatures tomorrow topping off in the mid-80s and less humidity as well. I'm meteorologist Olivia Colon.
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21: Yeah. He brews his own beer.
0: Oh, God. And tells everyone.
2: I bet he brags about the low ABV that it has, though. It's like one.
21: Pretty good point.
2: So it doesn't taste that good. And it doesn't
22: so you brewed O'Doul's?
0: Or yeah. Like, oh, don't.
22: Yeah. It's a beer drinker's drink when they're not drinking beer.
0: Hour number two, the Free Beer and Hot Wings Show on this Tuesday. 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
0: 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In a moment, a missing pet you wish you got to find, and someone punches Bucky's right in the nose. Maitland's favorite travel center. First, though, what is it coming from the sewers that sounds like a dog and punches Bucky's right in the nose? Maitland's favorite travel center. First, though, what is it coming from the sewers that sounds like a dog barking? It's not a dog.
2: It's not.

0: Frog.
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2: Yeah.
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2: it's
3: frogs.
2: Mating season and for yeah. the frogs.
1: Oh my god!
2: That are so down funny. There, and because
4: oh
2: of the
4: my god, so they're getting probably no doubt tons of calls about. I think there's a dog
2: yeah.
4: in the sewer.
2: But bummer if your dog was trained, like you know, and it's like, hey, yeah, come get me out, and like, ah, stupid frogs. I'm a dog.
3: Yeah, they said that the 911 operators are actually telling them go outside, bark into the sewer. If it doesn't bark back, then call us back again.
4: But wouldn't a dog be prone to bark back, too?
1: Yeah.
3: Apparently not like a frog.
4: I mean, I guess not
2: as
4: like
2: consistent.
4: A frog.
2: Those frogs really want to mate with anything that makes that noise.
4: I guess so.
2: Speaking of dogs, we weren't directly, but now we are. This dog got lost from Lincoln, Nebraska 5 years ago and was found not anywhere around Lincoln, Nebraska, but rather like 600 miles away or something like that.
5: It is a connection that stretched years and crossed multiple state lines. 5 years ago, this pup, that pup's name is Chong, escaped his home near Lincoln, Nebraska. Someone else happened to get him microchipped before he ended up 642 miles away. Behind a truck stop in Indiana, the chip was able to locate a clue.
2: He had to make a living as a lot lizard until his family found him.
4: Yeah.
5: Clue that got him back home.
6: I still looked for him. We still went to our old neighborhood and drove around and looked to see if we could see anyone walking him or if he was running around somewhere.
1: Never sitting really on the couch with his replacement dog.
2: Right.
1: Looking over at him like, you were the we gave up hope.
2: How do you think her name is Immaculata?
1: What?
4: I don't know. It's a crazy name.
2: I've never seen
4: it. She had a crazy name.
3: Immaculata Jackman. Yeah. Mm.
2: That's a really cool name.
3: Yeah. Mm-hmm.
7: That replacement dog is so fat.
4: Yeah, that's a fat dog. That dog's been eaten.
2: Well, they
3: felt bad because they lost one dog, so they overfed the other one to make up for it.
2: Let's give this one some bad knees so it can't get away so fast.
4: Yeah, it won't be able to run nearly as far. It's fat.
6: Running around somewhere. Never lose hope because it's been 5 years and we found him.
5: Wow, that is a never lose hope story. Boy, Chong was also reunited with his brother, Chi-Chi.
1: Oh, reunited.
2: Oh,
1: cool.
2: Brother. I bet his brother locked him out. He's like, more food for Chi-Chi.
4: Yeah, Chi-Chi like,
2: give me the sugar chicken.
4: Chi-Chi eat.
5: Who made the trip to Indiana with their mom to bring him home. Good stuff.
2: That's pretty
1: cute.
2: Awesome.
1: Aww. Yeah.
2: That'd be pretty wild. Maitland, you love Buc-ee's.
7: Mm-hmm.
2: Well documented.
7: Yeah.
2: What do you love about it?
7: I don't really know. I think it's the fact that everything is branded as like Buc-ee's. Like you go in there, they've got beef jerky. You think, man, we're out of coffee pods at our Airbnb. They've got them there with the beaver on them and everything. Plus there's just stuff like really cool, funny shirts that say like believe in the beaver or.
2: I mean, but lots of places have stuff branded with their name on it.
7: Stupid and it's fun. And they have really good brisket.
2: And clean bathrooms.
7: So and really clean
2: They
7: bathrooms.
2: Do have the cleanest bathrooms. I've been waiting for, like, the other shoe to drop with Buc-ee's. Because they're fun, but people are like, oh, my God, they're putting one in 300 miles from me. I'm so excited. Mm. That's a bizarre thing. And at some point, it's still a big business conglomerate that you kind of expect the other shoe to drop. There aren't a lot of big businesses that you would later find out, well, they treat their people perfect and they give a lot of money away.
4: Right.
2: I don't know if this is it, but they have been smacked in the nose with a white glove and challenged to a duel by British duelist John Oliver from Last Week Tonight.
3: Is that what you're called?
4: He's a British duelist.
2: Yes.
8: Buc-ee's loves to sue other companies, particularly those with animal mascots. They filed over a dozen lawsuits over the years and threatened a bunch more. And incredibly, to date, Buc-ee's has won nearly all of the cases that it's brought, usually because other companies opt to settle and redesign their logos or just fold completely. And that is probably because most just don't have the resources to fight a company this big. But Buc-ee's should be careful here, because as one legal expert has said, the more you do this, the more you might run into somebody who has the means or the will to fight with you about it.
2: Oh.
8: That is where
4: and that's him.
8: We come in. Because it turns out we very much have the will to get into a fight with buckets. We also happen to already have a rodent mascot on hand, one Mr. Nutterbutter, who's helpfully no stranger to frivolous lawsuits. I'm so happy to announce that you can now buy this image on a variety of products, from tumblers to hats to shirts to onesies to mugs to pajamas

0: umbrellas to stickers to socks to a course.
1: It couldn't be more trademark infringement.
2: Yeah, mm-hmm. I mean, it says Buck Off. And it's basically the Buc-ee's logo, but with their squirrel mascot from the show.
0: Underwear. 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So, if any prominent gas station chain out there has an issue with our new logo and products and wants to get lawyers involved, then you know what? Bring it the f*** on. In doing so, you'd be directly taking food out of hungry people's mouths. And it's also worth knowing that Mr. Nutterbutter currently has a perfect record in court, and the last guy who sued us over him is technically dead now. That is not a threat. That's not a threat. It's just an objective fact. So at this point, Buc-ee's, I guess the Beaver Nugget is in your court. The next move is yours.
1: Now he's walked into a fake storefront facade
2: everything
1: of
2: about
1: Buck
2: it.
1: Off
2: everything
1: that looks like just Buc-ee's. Like Buc-ee's. Their mascot's coming out.
0: Gonna be, and you know who else is looking forward to finding out? This guy! He's here! He's back! Hey, buddy! Hey!
3: Oh my God.
1: So what do you do if you're Buc-ee's? Because, I mean, no press is bad press. And you can't sue.
3: I think
1: unless you sue with a sense of humor somehow.
3: Right, right? You start a funny battle back and forth
1: if they're smart.
3: Yeah,
1: like you saw those companies
3: collab
1: when Stephen Colbert had the Colbert Report.
2: Yeah,
1: and he would trash a company and then all of a sudden they would be the only sponsor for the next episode. I think Arby's did that with him or something.
4: Yeah,
1: right. That was always really smart because he'd stick the thumb in their eye.
2: Yeah,
1: and then they'd go, fine, here's both of our eyes, stick both thumbs in. And then you're like, oh, I kind of like the way that company did
2: mm-hmm.
1: that.
3: Yeah, because there's a girl on TikTok who does graphic design, and then she did this one video where she took someone's logo, butchered it, and it's like Under Armour or something like that, or Nike, and just totally butchered it. It looked like a kid with a crayon did it.
1: Okay.
3: And that company responded. She went super viral, and more companies started reaching out to her to be like, ooh, us next, us
1: oh,
3: next.
1: Oh, yeah.
5: So now we got the Detroit Lions.
3: Yes, exactly. And so many companies here and there, you'll see, like, they've got this really dingy-looking logo, and her video goes viral, and it's something she did. But when you lean into it like that, it's hilarious. Mm-hmm. They got to lean in.
1: I think that's the only,
4: they won't, though.
1: Only way to do it.
2: No, probably not. But I guess, I don't know. I don't know what the parent company of that is, if there is one.
1: I think they're privately owned still.
2: Is it?
1: Yeah. Maitland, what do you think? You're in the pocket of big business. You know, their brisket's not even cooked in the store. It's prepared and then heated up out of a can.
5: Is it?
1: That's what somebody says. I have no idea if that's true or not.
2: Possibly.
4: Brisket in a can?
5: I eat SpaghettiOs.
1: I don't know that it's canned, but they're saying this person, who I don't know if they have any credibility before I'm getting sued by Buc-ee's, says their brisket isn't even made at the store. It's cooked elsewhere, shipped, and heated up.
4: So you added
1: from a Chinese brisket barrel.
4: You added in a can.
1: Well, what do they ship it in?
4: I don't know. Some kind of sealed bag?
1: Yeah. A sealed bag?
2: A bag.
1: Is a bag better than a barrel or a can?
4: I mean, yes.
1: Steve, do you think if somebody said, come on over to this new authentic Texas brisket restaurant, they have the best bagged brisket in America.
4: You know, like bacon comes in. It comes in that plastic, like, shrink wrap thing.
1: Mm-hmm.
5: Soup from Panera comes in a bag. They literally just dump it into crock pots and serve it.
1: Oh, so you're mad at them for doing what Buc-ee's allegedly
5: no,
1: does?
5: No, I'm just letting you know everybody does it.
1: They're not acting like it's fresh soup.
5: You're also telling a bitch who loves beefaroni. Like, I'm not the one.
1: You're getting Buc-ee's defensive. Seems like you need to buck off.
5: Okay. Yeah. I'm so defensive. Don't fuck with me.
1: Saying I'm so defensive definitely made you seem less defensive.
5: Yes, exactly. Yeah.
1: Maitland, how are you? Are you fine?
5: Totally.
1: I'm fine. Fine. There's a missing animal. And you, obviously, any of us would want to find someone's animal and return their pet to them, right? But if you found this one, you might want to keep it yourself.
6: Rufus remains on the run. The pet kangaroo escaped 4 days ago in Bloomfield, and family, friends, and law enforcement continue looking for him. Rufus is 4 years old, stands 4 feet. tall on his hind legs. He went missing in the area of Highway 25 and 514. If you see him, contact local authorities, or we have the family's number posted on our website.
1: So, yeah, you literally can own any pet, any animal in Missouri, it appears. That's where that documentary Chimp Love came from, and they made a point in that Missouri has the loosest exotic animal laws in the country. Yeah, so if you want an exotic animal, you go to Missouri and you buy it.
4: Yeah, this family is going to start using drones to search for Rufus.
1: I would have started with that.
2: I would have started with, learning how to contain a kangaroo before I bought it. That's what I would have done. I wouldn't tangle with that thing. I mean, they're cute, but there's no way I'd be like, hey, I'm going to wrangle that and keep it, because I've seen what kangaroos can do to people.
1: Yeah.
5: Yeah.
2: Even small ones. I know that thing could beat the piss out of me. 4-footer? That's enough.
1: Yeah. Keep it away from your dog.
2: Mm-hmm. Yeah.
1: Double drop kick. You don't want that. On the way, people need advice. Do you need some? 1-800-947-3979. Or email idiots@freebearandhelmets.com. Text, I make those bags for the Panera suit. Congratulations. And this, Taco Bell meat comes in a bag. It all comes in a bag, man.
2: Everything's from a bag.
1: Everything does. You're not bringing a live cow into the back of Taco Bell and giving it a deadbolt in the head and then making it into enchiladas.
2: That would be fresh.
1: Be uncomfortable.
2: Yeah, I wouldn't like it. I wouldn't like hearing that noise while I was trying to eat a chalupa.
1: Mm-mm. On the way, people need advice. 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
8: From the 106.7, The Fox Weather Center, today will be mostly sunny with a high near 86. Winds from the north at 7 to 10 miles per hour, gusting up to 17. Tonight, partly cloudy with a low around 62. Wednesday will be sunny with a high near 84. And Wednesday night will be clear with a low around 62. 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
1: Well, here we are. 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
1: 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I need your help. I'm a 33-year-old man, and I have never dated, and I don't feel like I know how. I was extremely shy in high school, extremely shy in college, so I've never had a girlfriend. How do I start dating? How do I learn? Is it only bars and clubs to go to? I feel like I'm so far behind most people my age, and I'm scared to get into it and tell someone I've never had a girlfriend.
0: That's not a red flag to me, hearing that someone doesn't have a girlfriend. That's not a red flag, especially if you can tell when somebody's genuinely nervous or just like a little scared.
1: Yeah.
0: Maybe they, you know, got rejected early on and just kind of took that a little harder than most people. So they were scared to get back out there. I get that. That's not a red flag to me. Get on dating apps. Get out there. Try it. I don't think dating apps are the best way to meet people. But if you need to practice and just socialize, be so for real.
1: I think it's a good way to practice.
0: Yeah. Yeah.
2: I mean, it's certainly not the worst way.
0: No.
2: Like, I was able to meet a lot of people that I wouldn't have met because I was never a bar guy or whatever. Everybody I'd ever dated prior to marriage and divorce, I had either worked with or gone to school with. Like, I always knew them ahead of time in some way. I never just walked up and went, hey, what's your name? My name's Chris. Want to talk?
1: And after your marriage, it was too old for you to hang around high schools again.
2: Yeah, I couldn't do that. I mean, you know, it's no fun hiding that long.
1: Right.
2: So, I had pretty good luck. I mean, yeah, there are moments where it can be quite frustrating and maddening where you might start a conversation and the person just ghosts you and you go, well, that was weird. And like, I had never dealt with that before. That was a new thing to me.
1: right.
2: But I also went out with some really great people. I think that's a good way to start. I mean, because your conversations begin over text for the most part. You can kind of feel people out a little bit. And like Kelly said, I mean, yeah, there's going to be some women that are not going to be attracted to you because of your lack of confidence. Some people want a really confident guy, but there are plenty of people out there that are be like, okay, I hear you. I'll help lead you through this. That'll be okay with it.
1: I mean, I think be honest.
2: Yeah.
0: Mm-hmm.
1: Don't pretend.
3: I wonder, I'm searching right now to see if there's a dating app that's specifically for like shy people or introverts. Because I bet there is.
0: Yeah.
3: I mean, there's farmers only for people who only want to date farmers.
2: Sure.
3: Like, yeah. There's got to be.
2: Christian Mingle.
3: Yeah. There's got to be an app specifically for it.
4: Yeah. If you've never been on a date or maybe you've been on dates, I don't know, but you've never had a girlfriend before, then yeah, bars and clubs, like that kind of scene is so intimidating. It's intimidating as somebody who has had relationships in the past, just trying to befriend girls in the bathroom. You're like, you look really pretty.
1: Yeah.
4: Hi. I'm shy. I'm not. But I suddenly am in those situations.
1: Situationally, yeah. Oh, yeah. Terrifying.
2: Yeah.
1: That fear of rejection. And you can tell yourself, well, it doesn't matter. If they're not interested, they're not interested, because there's plenty of people you're not interested in.
0: Mm-hmm.
1: You don't hate them, but it doesn't matter.
2: No.
1: If it, you know, some people that rolls off them so easily. And other people, like Kelly said, it hits you right between the eyes and you're like, I don't want to feel that again.
2: Mm. Sure.
1: Okay, this one is wildly different. Text from Mid-Michigan. Advice, please. Been dating a girl for about 6 weeks. She is crazy wild in the sack. Actual quote.
2: Okay.
3: Crazy wild in the sack.
2: All right, that's fun.
1: Last night, she said, would you ever be interested in a threesome? And I said, probably. Who are you thinking of? And her answer, I want to sit down for this. Her twin brother.
4: Ugh.
3: Nope.
1: I am disgusted in many ways. Is there a way to handle this other than just running?
2: No.
1: Mm. I don't know. Do you want to get porked by her twin brother?
0: Is he like super good looking or something?
2: Like, I mean, are you into guys? For starts.
1: I don't know how that would possibly work out.
2: No.
1: You're deep in a level of crazy. Because let's just say she's not sexually into him, but she wants to see him with you.
2: Right.
1: While you're with her. That's still pretty far down the kink spectrum.
2: Yeah. Mm-hmm.
0: I mean, maybe just for social experiments, see how far you can get to it before any kissing or touching or liquids happen, you know, and just be like, wait, you were for real. Like, we're actually here in this moment, and then bail.
1: I am a little curious. Like, yeah, does it actually?
0: Sure.
1: Is this just like a no?
2: No. Assuming
1: this, I was gonna say, is this some sort of bluff? For what? Why do you bluff that? Because you want everyone to think you're a problem?
2: Assuming this is true, then that means that girl and her stepbrother have already done it.
1: Twin brother.
2: Yeah. They've
1: already, a lot worse.
2: That's way worse. They've already done things.
0: Well, I mean,
2: they've already done incestual things.
0: Yeah.
1: Yeah, they've been in the sack together for months.
0: Yeah, they've been touching since the moment the Big Bang happened.
2: Absolutely.
1: I guess technically their sacks were rubbing together. They weren't in the same sack.
0: Yeah. Well.
2: Yeah. No,
1: they're not identical.
2: That's a situation you run away from.
1: Yeah.
2: Like, I mean.
0: I mean, you're not related to them.
2: Leave a blaze. Well, yeah. I mean, I guess if you really want to bang a dude and his twin sister.
1: What if it was her twin sister?
2: Still weird.
1: It is, but a lot of guys would be like, oh, jackpot.
2: Well, you might do it. Yeah, you might do it once, but you don't have a relationship with that kind of person. You don't stick around. You do it before you have any respect for them.
1: That would. Yeah.
0: I mean, they're really only 2 weeks in. So.
2: Yeah.
5: Yeah.
1: A couple of, you know, Arby's Big Montana sisters eating each other's sandwich. That's weird. Right? I mean, they're still sisters.
2: Of course it's weird.
5: Uh-huh.
1: You know.
0: I mean, she never said that they were going to touch.
1: Nope.
0: She just wants hit her boyfriend to touch her and her brother.
2: A threesome means that everybody's touching at some point.
0: I've never had one, so I don't know. I don't know if some people are just like there to watch.
5: I think it's implied.
2: Yeah. I think if you're just there to watch, if it's not a threesome?
1: What if
2: it was
1: just
2: somebody's watching?
5: Yeah,
0: but you watch while they play, and then you play after they're done playing.
5: Yeah, but that's where the cuck chair comes in. Whole different genre.
2: That's just three people in the room at the same time. But
0: he's got two hands and two sides. So one could be on each side. He could be touching both of them, but not have incest happening. Not
5: cross-contaminating.
1: Well, it sounds complicated, though, doesn't it?
2: Yeah, there's already been incest happening. If she's asking, it's happened.
5: Or at least they've talked about it before, which is weird, too.
2: They've at least showered together. You know they have.
0: Yeah, they took baths together as a kid. I mean,
2: adults, like as formed genitals have been, they have touched.
1: A couple people have
2: just
1: said,
2: leave.
1: I would be concerned that this person had an abuse situation in the past, which is that's a legitimate concern
0: as well.
1: That's no fun. Well, no, it's not fun. If the person had an abusive past.
0: Yeah.
1: You are
5: bold
1: correct.
5: Statement.
0: I'm not actually going to have a threesome with siblings either, you know, but like, damn it, dude.
1: if they're genetic identical twins, wouldn't it just be masturbation? They're not. One's a boy, one's a girl.
0: But
1: I see what you're saying.
0: That's science.
1: Yeah. Maybe she suggested her twin brother to turn the person off a three-way. Why would you bring it up if your only goal is to get them not to do it? That'd be a weird trap.
2: That'd be a weird thing to do.
0: Well, maybe she thought, this isn't really working out. What can I say to weird him out so he'll never talk to me again?
2: That's why
0: you got to lean in and be like, how far can I do this? And then run if it actually gets to the point where a brother's coming over to hang out.
2: Yeah. I mean, you could always ask those questions. Like, okay, when you talk threesome, what are we talking here? Like, what's going in what? What are the expectations? Whose hands are going where?
1: Seems like a lot. For someone you've been dating for 6 weeks.
2: Yeah.
1: It's still her brother.
5: Yeah.
2: Yeah. I would just, I just got a curiosity. Then I'd still run.
0: I don't know. That new season of White Lotus, they had that one brother lover scene.
4: They did.
1: That was weird.
0: It was weird.
1: It was really weird.
0: I watched it.
1: Tommy, you have a twin. You guys ever get invited to participate in a three-legged race?
6: No, and I didn't like the premise of sharing a sack with bumping sacks with my twin either.
1: Oh, yeah. You were a sack bumper.
0: Oh, yeah.
1: Because you're not identical, right?
6: Correct.
0: What did that feel like?
1: You spent like 8 months rubbing sacks.
2: Yeah.
6: I don't like this train of thought.
1: Yeah. I mean, yeah.
6: I mean, it's definitively correct, but
1: yeah.
6: I don't like it.
1: Do either of you remember it?
6: No.
1: Your womb never, sack bumping?
6: Yeah. No, we've never even talked about that, really. Like I always had, like, I have this joke that I sucked all the nutrients out because Sammy has, like, glasses and it's allergic to stuff. And
1: yeah, and you're a physical specimen.
6: Yeah, I'm the pinnacle of health with my... Yeah. Not so much these days.
1: Sammy's weak. You're an Adonis.
6: Yeah, I'm realizing as I'm getting older that now we're kind of on the same playing field.
1: Looks like those nutrients have equaled out.
6: Yeah, that's good. But no memories in the sack. Like, people talk about that, and I've just never really understood that.
1: Yeah, that seems like BS when people say that. Big time. This one, I think I hooked up with one of my friend's female friends in Vegas during our trip. You think
5: you did?
1: Man. I've been dating my boyfriend for about 18 months. Now, I was pretty drunk to the point where I don't remember half that night, especially what happened while we were in the hotel room. Cheating is cheating, and that excuses nothing when you're drunk. But when I got back home, my friend made a joke about the situation, and I asked what she was talking about. My friend was surprised, and she decided to message the friend I hooked up with for more details, since I started panicking. I only found out I made out with her and had some oral before I apparently got up and left. Oh, is that all?
2: Oh, that's it. Are you just made out and use your tongue on stuff?
1: I mean, there's not much more after that.
5: Yeah.
1: If it's a couple of ladies, I mean, you're definitely well into the system then. I said I needed to leave because I'm in a relationship with a boyfriend. I left the hotel and went to mine alone. As soon as I found out, I messaged my boyfriend and said, we need to talk. He's not the type to wait, so he called me right away. I explained the situation to him in tears and told him I had no recollection, but I needed to tell him as soon as possible. He went quiet and told me he needs to process it. And he talked to me later.
2: Fair.
1: When I got out of work, I visited his apartment with his permission to talk more. I shared all the voice notes of what happened between my friend and her friend. I couldn't remember anything. I asked for all the information. I have text messages from the friend I hooked up with, which was shared to the other friend I'm close to, because I wanted to prove to my boyfriend I wasn't lying about what happened. I feel very guilty. None of it meant anything, and of course my boyfriend is taking it hard. I know cheating is cheating, and I know how I would feel the other way around. I fessed up right away, and I've been crying since. What do I do now?
2: Nothing. You did the right thing after you did the wrong thing by immediately coming clean. I mean, you've done everything you can do, and now it's up to him to process and decide if he's going to forgive that or not. That's it.
1: I think that is it.
5: Yeah.
2: Yeah, there's nothing you can do.
5: It's out of your control at this
1: point. Probably can't rush him.
2: No.
1: I mean, you can say, hey, is there anything I can do? Do you want to talk about anything? But you can't do that. And I think we all have I do. I think a lot of people do this. When you apologize to someone, you expect them to forgive you at a rate they may not be able to. They may even want to. But then you start to get, well, I said sorry. Now I'm getting resentful. Stop kicking my ass over this.
2: Right.
1: But in reality, this is something that they have the right to take a minute.
5: I think you need to set your expectations pretty low.
2: Yeah. Yeah.
5: And be pleasantly surprised if something good comes out of it.
2: Yeah. The only thing that's in your hands right now is to make better decisions and maybe stop getting blackout drunk like a dumbass.
1: That's probably true. I would think.
2: Mm-hmm.
1: But that might have been a one-off. You know.
2: Well, it might have been, but...
5: Mm-hmm. Well,
2: don't then that's
5: the lesson
1: case,
5: learned.
1: Assure them that that is the case. But I think most people would be more likely to hang in there if their person went out of the way to tell them as soon as they could.
2: Probably. I think you'd be more likely than if you found out 6 months down the road or whatever. Because then you'd start filling in way more blanks about, like, other times that person was not around.
1: How many times?
2: Maybe this was happening then.
1: Yeah. How many times have they hung out?
2: Then
1: do
2: you're
1: they
2: really,
1: still hang out?
2: Yeah, then you're really creating distrust.
1: Yeah. 1-800-947-3979. People need advice. Do you need some? 1-800-947-3979. She wants to know if she should be mad at her husband because he did not protect her.
2: In what way?
1: I'll tell you next.
2: Okay.
1: Your calls, your texts, your emails too. Back in a moment. It is the Free Beer and Hot Wings Show.
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4: 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More to get to right now, including this. Hi, guys. Need some help. About a month ago, some people inside my husband's family were drinking and roughhousing. My husband's friend, where we had a big gathering, took it too far and put his hands on me to the point where my husband's parents intervened and had to pull the friend off of me.
5: Oh.
4: He left marks on my neck.
5: Jesus.
4: I wasn't so upset about the friend because it just got away from us and he didn't have any intent, but more upset that my husband was not the one to step in and the fact that he wasn't upset after the fact. The friend lives next door to us. He said he talked to the friend about it and told him to apologize to me, but the friend never did. And when I brought it up, my husband said, just let it go. Mm. Now, there's a multitude of other things about this that bother me, but a lot of it stems from him letting people in his life disrespect me in more ways than one and him not having any respect for me. He doesn't defend me. When I say defend, I don't mean physically. I mean his mom telling me I can't take my kids to see my mom because she wants to have them. Things like that. His family waltzing into our house and telling me how to live. And him never being on my side. I'm told I'm being dramatic when I set boundaries.
5: Wow. That sounds
4: This is
5: yeah.
4: the only
5: toxic.
4: Thing that's ever happened physical. And I just couldn't believe he wasn't mad at his friend for going too far. I didn't want him to beat him up. But at least be on my side for it.
6: Yeah.
5: Now, this is the world they live in.
4: Yeah.
5: That's his world, his parents' world, his friends' world. That's clearly their thing.
6: Mm-hmm. And if
5: this
6: you,
5: is what we are.
6: And if you raise a problem about it or you try to talk to him about it, he runs and tells his mom, oh, yeah, she's got a problem with you and this, that, and the other thing. Get out. Just get out.
4: I think that's absolutely true.
6: Before you're too far into it and the physicality of these interactions. What happens if the friend does end up punching you in the face or actually really yeah. hurting you? What's your husband going to do in that moment if you can't and trust him to even speak up for you?
4: Mate, would you say even if there's never another physical incident, but you always feel like your significant other is not on your side?
6: Mm-hmm.
4: That's not a good. That's not a good.
6: No way to live.
4: Floor to live with, you know, or mm-hmm. or ceiling. I don't even know how to describe it, but that's not an acceptable normal.
6: No.
5: No, that's so not normal.
4: That's pretty crazy. We went to a part, this one. We went to a party together, my boyfriend and I. Something we don't do that often. I was in a great mood trying to fit in, and I had attempted to look my best that evening. And then somebody said, let's play Truth or Dare.
5: Oh, God.
4: I said yes to
5: 12?
4: Fit in.
5: Yeah.
4: Had never okay. really played it before. I guess we don't know the age. Maybe. It got weird and awkward during it, and now my boyfriend is blaming me for joining into Truth and Dare. Truth or Dare. He was playing too. Why am I in trouble?
2: Okay, your children. Moving
6: yeah.
2: on.
6: Yeah.
5: Yeah. I mean, for real. Like, one, why are you playing Truth or Dare? Dare. And also, if you don't want to do Truth or Dare, then don't play along.
2: Yeah.
5: I mean, he's right in that respect. But Steve's right. How old are you?
2: Yeah. We're looking for adult. Questions here, not
7: we're playing Truth or Dare. So everybody brought out the Ouija board, and we were pretty drunk.
4: When was Jesus. I mean, how old were you the last
7: on my notebook?
4: The last time you played Truth or Dare, or spin the bottle, or anything like that
5: outside of this show?
2: No,
5: I don't know. Maybe like well, college.
4: Yeah, this doesn't
5: yeah.
4: count.
5: Yeah, college probably.
6: I played a game with dares in it at my sister's bachelorette party, but that was like.
2: Kind of different.
4: Not the same.
6: Kind of different, yeah. I guess.
4: Because I'm sure
6: different.
4: The dares weren't like, ooh, you have to kiss so-and-so, right?
6: No,
4: I mean,
6: no, it was.
4: Because that's what at a party, that's.
2: Wait,
5: right.
2: Didn't you play Truth or Dare at your girls' night with all the teenagers that you used to work with?
6: Listen.
4: Oh.
6: No, we did not play Truth or Dare.
4: Sounds bad when you say it
6: that
4: way.
6: We played Cards Against Humanity, and I had to explain to them who Danny DeVito was.
5: Oh, that
4: sucks, doesn't it?
6: That was really sad.
5: Yeah, welcome to our world. When we make references no one understands anymore, it hurts.
6: No, but the dares the other night at my sister's bachelorette party, one of them was actually, it was really funny. It was call McDonald's and ask to make a reservation for tomorrow morning.
4: and that's just fun to listen to your friend be awkward.
5: Yeah, that's just right? Stupid dares. Yeah, that's, I mean, that's fun.
4: When did you ever play, any of you ever play Spin the Bottle?
6: As a kid.
5: Once.
2: I think so.
5: Once. I think.
4: I never did. What about Never Have I Ever?
6: Oh, yeah.
5: I never did that.
2: Yeah.
4: That one's fun. Yeah. Then.
5: Yeah.
4: It'd probably be fun now. I mean, we do versions of that on the show, I suppose.
5: Mm-hmm. Yeah, apples most of these things are almost exclusively while I'm here.
4: You know, the makeout contest, seven minutes in heaven, all that stuff. All of those are here.
5: Mm-hmm.
4: Text from the 616. I need advice. My 16-year-old daughter has a boyfriend who's the same age, lives in a different state. It's a long story. But they talk way too much on the phone. We have met him and his family and in person, and we kind of feel like he's kind of narcissistic and controlling. She doesn't notice it because she's 16.
5: Yeah, she has no frame of reference.
4: We've been trying to get her head out of the clouds, and she doesn't have any friends anymore because she's so dedicated to him. He's been part of everything, tells her what she can do, when she can do it.
5: Oh, boy.
4: Tons of red flags to mom and dad, or to parents, but she doesn't get it. What do you do? I honestly, as a parent, have no idea. Mm-hmm. I don't have the slightest idea what the next thing you should do is. And just because that's an impossible situation. Like, mate, you were a 16-year-old girl once. Mm-hmm. I mean, would have stopped you?
6: I grew up in a house of all girls, and when my sister maybe was dating somebody for a summer or something, that you were like, man, he's really not good for her or whatever. Yeah, you can't really do anything. It'll hopefully shake out the way it should in the end, but all you can do really is just say, like, hey, that makes me really uncomfortable the way he talks to you, or like just let them know how you're feeling, be honest with them, and tell them, hey, I don't know how you're feeling, just want to check in because this is what it looks like outside looking in.
5: Mm-hmm.
6: But aside from that, I don't really know. If you maybe stay in touch with any of her friends, like if she's had a best friend that you're close with her family, maybe you could reach out to the friend and say, like, hey, can you please talk to her?
4: Yeah.
6: Because maybe she'll listen more to a friend than you at this point.
4: He then added, do you think we should cut their connection?
6: No, because that's going to make her go back to him, but hide it from you.
5: Or just leave. Like, that. Those are those situations where it's like, so-and-so stole the car, and now they're on the run in Iowa.
6: Mm-hmm.
5: You know, some lunatic. Yeah. No,
4: or just sneaking behind you. I mean,
5: I think Maitland's right. You support as well as you can, and then, but you can't totally meddle. I mean, some people just need to go through it. They just need to get burned or have heartbreak or whatever. You know how many times in my life I had somebody give me advice that I already was well aware of.
6: Oh yeah.
5: But you still kind of have to run out the ground ball, so to speak, and then get kicked in the, you know, not in the literal sense, but in the figurative sense, just kicked right in the stomach and then go, ah, man. I mean, I knew this was going to happen, but oh, well, you know, she's going to get burned.
6: She just has to see it for herself.
4: That sucks, though.
5: Yeah,
6: it does.
4: It sucks because you're going to have to watch that happen to your daughter.
2: Yeah.
5: Mm-hmm. Mm-hmm.
2: But I mean, every parent has dealt with that. I'm assuming. Every parent has dealt with watching their kids go through something disappointing.
4: Get their heart broken.
2: Yeah. That they knew they could have helped them avoid, but the kid just wouldn't listen.
5: Yeah. And there's also a good chance at that age, you know, infatuation is strong. It's so strong. But also, it's long distance. So there's a good chance some other kid comes along in the next school year who goes to her school, and then they start hitting it off, and this fades into the distance. So.
4: The fear is she learns that's what relationships are.
5: Mm-hmm.
2: Yeah.
4: Or is taught that that's what they are before she gets older and realizes that it's not.
5: Yeah.
4: That's a scary thing.
5: Yeah.
4: I don't blame you for feeling a little helpless. That's for sure.
5: Yeah. I mean, you could cut the kid's brake lines.
6: Mm-hmm.
4: The boyfriend, right? Like, let your daughter drive with brakes.
5: You know, not the girls. I said the boys.
4: Yeah.
5: Yeah.
4: Well, you said the kid.
5: Oh, did I? Sure that, oh, sorry. I meant the boy.
4: That we were on the same page.
5: Yeah.
3: You could do what that crazy mom did in that one documentary we were all blown away by and get a burner phone and catfish him.
4: Yeah, you get to be on TV.
3: Yeah, you could catfish him, but not don't bully him, you know, catfish him. Make him think that you're some like hot girl so he leaves your daughter.
4: Probably would.
3: I mean,
2: it's a pretty good idea.
4: Can you imagine if you got caught catfishing
3: a teenager?
4: Your daughter's boyfriend as an
3: because then you got to explain it like, I swear I'm not into teenagers. I just didn't want my daughter to date him. Yeah, okay, sure.
4: Even that sounds
3: you
4: terrible.
3: You got a burner phone and you started texting a teenager. Okay, sure.
5: No, it's safer just to catfish your own kid. Create
3: that's
5: a hot
3: true.
5: Create a hot boy named Colby.
3: Ooh.
5: Or something like that.
3: Riley.
5: Yeah, Riley would be a great
2: one.
5: Oh,
2: yeah, they're always hot boys.
5: And then say, too. Hey, I got your number from so-and-so, and then yeah, make her fall for the fictional guy, Colby Riley, and then you know, and then move on from there.
4: Yes. So our advice is don't catfish the other guy.
5: Yeah, because that could get you into legal hot water.
2: Yeah.
4: Yeah, lying to your child is always going
5: to
4: work out.
5: You can lie
4: to
5: your own kids.
4: Yeah. You have to at some point.
3: I mean, to get them away from something like that, lie to them.
5: Yeah. Or bribe them. You can always bribe them. Hey, look,
3: ooh,
5: I know you had your eye on that Jetta.
2: Colby Riley.
5: You know, I mean, you have decent grades and you get rid of, you know, dork ass from Illinois or wherever he's from. You know, I'll get you a Jetta.
2: Dork ass. Get rid of dork ass.
4: Yeah, would you rather have a date with dork ass or a...
5: Yeah.
4: Plucky little Jetta to scoot around in.
5: Yeah.
4: Thousands of places on the internet have a file with your name on it. Your home address, your cell number, your email address. There's more. 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
18: A partly cloudy and muggy day ahead here, but certainly cooler than yesterday. We'll end up in those mid-80s here for the afternoon. With northerly winds, we should see that humidity drop a little bit throughout the day as well. Definitely feeling more comfortable. Feels like temperatures in the 90s. We'll drop into those low 60s overnight tonight with these northeasterly winds. Certainly calmer weather. We'll have sunshine Wednesday, but much lower humidity. That's your day to be outside. With that WAND weather forecast, I'm meteorologist Nick Patrick.
19: Fox News, I'm CJ Papa. President Trump welcomes Israel's Prime Minister Benjamin Netanyahu to the White House today. Fox's Trey Yinks in Tel Aviv.
20: The pair are expected to discuss the war in Iran and the next steps forward in this conflict. We know the New York Post reports that Netanyahu will share intelligence with the president about Pickaxe Mountain next to the Natanz nuclear facility. Israel's leader is in town for the memorial ceremony for the late Senator Lindsey Graham.
19: The late senator dying earlier this month from a heart issue. President Trump, as well as Ukraine's President Zelensky, will attend the funeral. Michigan's primary next Tuesday. Last night, a big debate.
21: Abdul Al-Sayed and Representative Haley Stevens went back and forth over personal attacks, foreign policy, like stances on Israel, and campaign funding.
19: They are battling for the Democratic spot to run for U.S. Senator. 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
5: Kyle!
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7: What are you doing right now?
8: I'm sitting here at nachos or whatever y'all
7: want
8: to do.
7: You told Tommy you want to do a stunt because you're bored at the bar.
6: Get the bartender to tell you that he loves you.
8: Let me see if I can get him back here. Hey, man, if you don't mind, I am going to get one more. And I just want to tell you I love you, man. You love me too, right?
9: I love you, bro. I love you.
8: You love me?
6: Yeah!
8: Yeah, one more.
7: Yeah, one more.
10: All right, kiss him.
8: Kiss him?
7: Yeah, let's just... Nah, it's just best.
10: Who are you calling?
7: I'm going to call Nachos and Murphy. See what's going on there.
11: How can I help you?
7: Hi, is this Nachos?
11: Yes, sir.
7: My son has a head injury, a closed head injury, but he is out of his mind, and he's been going bar to bar. He was just at Subway across the street and asked a man to kiss him on the cheek. His name is Kyle. He is up by the bar. He has a broken arm. You see him?
11: Yeah, I see him.
7: You do? All right, bye.
12: We're having a return call from someone.
7: Yeah. Okay. Hello, Kyle. Welcome back.
13: Dude, you're about to throw me out of here. What are y'all doing?

0: Hour number three on this Tuesday, the Free Beer and Hot Wings Show. You'll have a chance to win some cash this hour when we play Dumber Than the Show Trivia, up to $2,100 today. In an hour, a man went trekking with his friends, and then he trekked back. End of story, right? It's the things that happen in the middle that are going to leave a mark on your brain today. 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
1: Good morning, I'm Steve, and I don't know if you guys have seen the trend of record yourself or record somebody running backwards and then reverse it to see how funny they look, if that was how they would run forward.
2: Oh, damn it! I know that's what you're doing.
1: I keep seeing that, and it's really funny because a lot of times it's from like parents who are just so bored and so over kids being home constantly
0: in the summer. Yeah.
1: So they just, you know, shoot a video of their kids running backwards and then reverse it just to mock their kids. So I had all of you guys do that during the break
0: because you're also bored of us being around so much.
1: Exactly. You guys are you're around all the time, so I look forward to posting that video in just a little bit at freebeerandhotwings.com.
0: I can't wait to see it. I don't think I'll look anything remotely like someone running.
1: There's interesting running styles and reverse running styles on this show.
2: Yeah,
3: I mean, I'm sure, you know, it's not something we regularly do, run backwards.
2: Yeah.
3: So I'm not sure my form is going to be what I wish it was.
2: I didn't realize you were going to reverse it like that. So I bet we all look pretty goofy, huh?
1: Would you have done anything differently?
2: No. I treated it.
0: I was gonna say, do you have a better technique you were holding out on?
2: I just treated it like I was jumping in like little squares, you know, when you had to do that, like agility training and sports and stuff. You were moving from square to square really quickly. I was like, I'm just gonna do this. And Steve was like, why aren't you moving your arms? I'm like, I gotta stay balanced somehow, bro.
4: I can't wait to see yours move like going forward. Because of watching you do it, I was like, oh, that's gonna be really funny.
1: Yeah. Your arms are just like
2: shut up, Steve.
0: So Steve, would you say that Kelly is most likely to look the oddest, because you saw all of us doing it.
1: Yes,
0: but not alone.
1: Let's see.
3: Sure. We all look weird.
2: I don't look so bad.
4: He said I was not the most animated, but I was the second one to go. So
1: yeah,
2: I'm glad I'm wearing what I'm wearing. Today. I look cute as hell.
4: Maitland. Oh no,
2: Maitland's the best. I've only seen me and Maitland. Maitland's the best.
4: Oh no.
1: Maitland kind of looks like a puppy who's gotten out of its crate for the first time
4: ever. Oh, it's really cute.
1: <You're> like, freedom!
2: It's really funny.
0: Looking forward to it.
2: Good morning, I'm Kelly. And speaking of athleticism and such, yesterday a man said the strangest thing to me, and right in front of a

0: woman I'm pretty sure he has sexual relations with. I went to a coffee shop after yoga. So I was in my little like sports bra and shorts and had my yoga mat and everything with me. No big deal. That happens after every class. A bunch of us go over and grab coffees. And this man looks at me and goes, "Are you the yoga instructor?" And I said, "No, I wish." And he goes, "Well, you've got a slender yoga build. It's nice." And I looked at him and I thought, this would be a compliment, except you're clearly sitting next to a woman who is your lover, potentially a wife. I don't know. I didn't look hard enough at a hand.
1: Yeah.
0: But I was like, why would you say that to me right in front of a woman? Because it came off like you're complimenting me, but in a way where you completely acknowledged my build, my body, and what you thought I did. It was just a little too much. You didn't have to say a damn thing to me. There are also 15 other yoga people. Well, not 15. There's like five of us. But like you could have said it to anybody. But you chose me, the one who can't hide her facial expressions.
1: Yeah.
0: And I was like, are you new here? he was a kid in class. I go, are you new here?
1: Like to Earth?
0: Yeah. And he looked at me and he goes, well, I'm not from here. I'm from Arizona. Can you tell? And I was like, I don't know what to say, actually. Yeah. I just blurted that out because I feel uncomfortable because you're with a woman. And you just pointed out that I've got a slender build like a yoga teacher. And then he leans in, he goes, well, you know, slender people are pretty flexible. And I don't know why I blurted.
2: Yeah, he's a swinger.
0: I don't know why I blurted out. I was like, actually, I couldn't even touch my toes until I started going to Kula across the street. And I'm like, that's not even true. That's not, I've been doing yoga for like 10 years. I could have touched my toes when
1: I was
0: 38.
1: Were you flabbergasted by flattery?
0: Well, not even flattery. I was worried that if I leaned into it in the wrong way, this woman was going to look at me like, oh, she's hitting on my husband, even though I was just like caught in this weird moment. So yeah, I asked him if he was new here and then told him I couldn't touch my toes until a couple years ago. All of it was a lie. I don't know why I said that.
1: It's a very strange reaction.
0: My friend who was with me was like, I'm just going to go outside. I was like, me too.
1: Guy's like, are you a yoga instructor? I eat margaritas.
0: Yeah, right? Like, I smell colors. Don't talk to me, please.
1: Cool under pressure.
2: Yeah, oh God, yeah. Most people would just go, thanks, not I couldn't touch my toes before. Yeah.
0: Well, I started off with, are you new here? Why did I say that?
1: Want to see how big my arms can be?
0: Yeah. Look, I'm strong.
1: That is total little kid reaction.
2: I can jump.
1: Want to see my muscles?
2: I got new shoes. Want to see how fast they are?
0: Yeah, I got so worried about thinking that this woman might be offended that I put myself like on a weird spectrum so she wouldn't have to worry about me.
1: No,
0: immediately make yourself unattractive in some way. Say something stupid.
2: No, every place they go, they say things like this to women because they want threesomes and stuff.
0: Yeah, I know. Maybe that's what it was. I did end up at a swingers party one time because somebody told me it was a canned food drive.
3: What?
0: Yeah. Yeah. What? This mildly attractive man told me that there was a party at a bar. All I had to do was bring canned foods and I could get in for free. And it was like this speakeasy kind of swanky bar in Atlanta.
1: Okay.
0: And I was like, oh my God, I've never been invited into this bar. And then I realized, I was like, oh, it's a swingers bar. You have to be invited in. But I didn't know that until I brought the canned food in with my friend. And she also brought canned food. And you had to wear, like, cocktail attire, like, somewhere between formal and cocktail attire. And so I dropped my little canned food thing in and their fancy little canned food bucket. And then I noticed, I was like, it's all couples and a bunch of single women in their 20s.
2: So you got cream of mushroom soup and SpaghettiOs and other things people don't want in the back of the pantry
0: exactly.
2: That are about to
0: because you know I didn't expire. Go shopping for it.
2: Cream spinach, never going to use that.
0: Yeah, I didn't learn a damn thing from that.
1: Boy, Hot Wings and Steve, do you ever feel like we were doing it wrong trying to get girls to like us instead of just making up a web of lies to trick them into going somewhere where they were kind of stuck with us?
2: It never would have occurred to me to say, hey, there's a can drive.
0: It was, though. It really was. People brought canned food.
1: There's a can drive in my pants.
2: Yeah. Yeah, they were driving for cans, all right.
0: Yeah, they were.
2: Yeah.
0: And then they saw me. They're like, she's gullible.
1: Great pie fillings here.
2: She'd be better if she could touch her toes.
0: Yeah. Hadn't been able to do that.
1: So bizarre.
2: So he goes to yoga one day. Good morning. I'm Hot Wings with a hot take.
1: Oh, hot, hot, hot, hot. Hot, hot, hot, hot, hot, hot.
2: You know, as a man in his 50s, I am sick and tired of the notion that you're old when you start to dig the clothes at Costco. That's dumb. You don't need to be old. They sell good stuff. It should be you're stupid and young if you don't realize how good the clothes are at Costco.
1: Did the new line of burlap pants come in, Hot Wings? What?
2: No, but they have brand name stuff there. You can find Eddie Bauer stuff and Banana Republic stuff there. It's good stuff. Just because you like it doesn't make you old. It just means you went, hey, they've got some cool stuff here this time around.
1: If that's true,
2: strong
1: then why is it
2: game,
1: happening
2: good shorts game.
1: When you sound so old?
2: I'm telling you, we need to change the narrative. It's not that you're old because you like it. It's you're young if you don't understand that that good stuff is there.
0: Yeah, there's nothing sexier than a full coverage bathing suit in beige and blue. And you know what? While we're at it, mall walking is a sport.
2: Their bathing suits are normal. Thank you very much.
1: What's wrong with a white New Balance? Do you like old Balance? No, new.
2: There's another thing, you know, that I'd like to strike from the record. Not everybody who has a Corvette wears white New Balance and denim shorts.
1: Yeah. Not anymore. You did before you got your Corvette.
2: Yeah, I did when I was just patently uncool in my 20s.
0: In a world where all the cool kids and 20-year-olds are wearing Adidas, get you a Reebok from Costco. I did that. I bought the Reeboks at Costco. I actually love them.
2: Yeah, I haven't done that.
0: Oh. Too cool for Reebok.
1: Honestly, if you were you could wear Costco clothes every day, I would have no idea where they came from, nor would I care.
2: No, that's the thing. I have a lot of Costco clothes.
0: I bought a nice Shacket from Costco many moons ago.
2: Oh, I got a good one from there too.
0: Yeah. Well, I started to buy the boys' ones because then I went like out where a bunch of parents were, and every mom had the same Shacket on that I had on, and I was like, I have not birthed a child. I am not supposed to be wearing this jacket. It was still very cute, but they were all wearing the same. It was like cream and dark cream. And every mom had it, or navy blue and cream.
1: You're dressed like a house from the 90s.
0: Yeah, I was like, no, I am not a housewife. I don't need to be wearing this. This is too neutral for me. Let me be polarizing and put on my bodysuit and show off my flat chest.
2: It's less about the styles and more about who's wearing it.
0: Yeah, that's true.
2: I mean, let's be honest.
0: I'm just an awkward kid who can't touch their toes still. Dang it. But I'm 38.
1: Is that true?
0: And I can. Why do you keep saying that?
1: Speeding while driving gives you less time to react. Another car could turn out in front of you. A pedestrian could be walking their dog. Follow the speed limit to keep them safe. Speeding catches up with you. Paid for by NHTSA.
3: Guys, I really want to show you this video.
1: I can't wait. Will you do it at the beginning of the next segment?
2: I want to see it.
1: Fancy idiots will see it.
2: This is always one of those goofy challenges that I'm like, can I do it again? Can I do it five more times? I want to see if I can run in different ways. You know, I was cold running. I want to see if I can warm up, Steve.
3: You gotta stretch.
2: Can I look cooler doing this?
1: Free Bear and Hot Wings report on the way. A lot to get to than that. The one-word album title quiz from Jeopardy. See if you can answer all of those. A football team wins for the first time in 75 years. A championship, that is. Not just a game. That'd be something. And the moment Shohei Ohtani's interpreter was busted on tape committing fraud pretending to be him. Oh. You'll hear all of that next. It is the Free Beer and Hot Wings Show.
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5: From the 1067 The Fox Weather Center, today will be mostly sunny with a high near 86. North wind at 7 to 10 miles per hour with gusts up to 17. Tonight, partly cloudy and cooler with a low around 62. Wednesday will be sunny with a high near 84. For the latest news, weather and community info, visit DecaturRadio.com.
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1: 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Let's start with this. Jeopardy last night. The category, one-word album titles. Steve will pause it.
2: Okay.
1: See if you can identify it.
2: Okay.
4: Though Michael Jackson wrote two number one hits for this 1982 album, the title track was penned by Rod Temperton.
2: Hot Wings. Steve?
5: Malin.
1: Hot Wings?
2: What is Thriller?
1: It is Thriller.
4: Matthew. What is Thriller? Yes.
2: Okay.
1: That was easy, right?
2: Yeah, that one's pretty easy, I think.
4: We've heard whispers that John McVie suggested changing the title of a 1977 album from Yesterday's Gone to this.
1: You both buzzed in too early.
2: Steve.
1: Steve.
2: What is...
3: Hot Wings.
5: Maitland.
2: Rumors?
1: I believe so.
2: Fleetwood Mac?
3: Yes.
4: Sophia.
5: What is Rumors?
4: Fleetwood Mac, right.
2: Okay.
4: Merriam-Webster says this idiomatic phrase is two words, but Nirvana made it one in 1991.
1: Hot Wings.
3: What is Nevermind?
4: Matthew.
6: What is Nevermind?
4: Right. Okay. You Need to Calm Down and Cruel Summer are tracks on this 2019 offering from Taylor Swift.
5: Malin.
1: Malin.
5: What is Lover?
4: Devin.
6: What is Red?
4: No. Those songs are on Lover.
1: Lover.
3: A lot of her song, doesn't she have a few albums that are just one word? Or is it just those two?
1: These two.
4: Go ahead. You can say the title of this Kendrick Lamar album full of one-word song titles like Love and Humble.
5: Oh, Maitland.
4: So
1: Maitland.
2: Maitland.
5: What is Damn?
4: Sophia.
7: What is Damn?
4: You got it.
1: Damn.
5: Are you?
1: Piece of cake, right?
2: Mm.
3: Well, I mean, I wouldn't have gotten last two.
1: So in Ireland, a Gaelic football team. This is, I don't know if this is Irish rules. It looks like more like Australian rules football. In this case, they're not referring to what we call soccer. Didn't look like rugby, but...
2: It's some kind of... It's something along those lines, though.
1: Nonetheless, it matters there. And their team hadn't won a championship in 75 years. They've lost in the finals numerous times.
3: Okay.
1: And so, these are the final moments, and they are losing their minds.
8: Get it out of there! Get it out of there!
9: Go on, get Ben loose!
8: They have Ben loose! It's Taylor McBride! It's Taylor McBride! 30 seconds to go!
1: We're 30 seconds to go!
8: He's got Tommy Conroy! Tommy Conroy's in for the goal!
9: Yeah!
8: Tommy Conroy! Oh my god! 5 seconds to go! The famine is over! Hit the nuclear button!
1: The famine is over!
8: I've won the Olympics!
5: It literally sounds like Steve going,
1: it does.
10: 30 seconds to go.
11: 30 seconds to go.
10: Lucky.
3: That's how we will be if the Detroit Lions ever win.
1: That's what I said to Steve.
2: Dude, this clip, we'd only played 30 seconds of it, or 30 seconds of it. It's like 2.5 minutes, and it's like that the entire time.
3: I'm sure.
1: Yeah. Not the best audio quality. Maybe a little assertive.
2: Yeah, well, they're a bit. Their mics are a bit hot.
1: Bit hot.
3: They're losing their minds.
1: It happens. How about this? Shohei Ohtani, arguably the greatest baseball player ever. Like, that seems crazy, but it's true.
3: He's really good.
1: He could win the MVP as a hitter. Well, as a hitter and a pitcher and with the Cy Young in the same year. He's really, really good. But remember when he first came here, everybody knew he was going to be really good. And then we heard about, he's involved in this gambling stuff. And then it became, well, you know, it was his interpreter. And a lot of people speculated, well, maybe the interpreter's taken the fall and Shohei was involved.
2: Yeah, but they don't want to disgrace him because he's the best thing that's happened in years.
1: ESPN's one of their 30 for 30 podcasts. They did a story on it, and they released this audio, which hadn't been heard before, of the interpreter pretending to be Shohei Ohtani.
7: This is a Bank of America recording from February 2022.
9: Who am I speaking with?
12: Shohei Ohtani.
9: Thank you. How may I help you?
12: So I tried to log into online banking, and it told me that it's not available to me at this time, and I need a call.
7: Seymour would track the Bank of America call to the same cell phone number I called when I interviewed ePay.
9: Could you tell me the name of the payee and the amount of the transaction, please?
12: It's for $200,000.
5: That's a lot of money.
3: Mm-hmm. Yeah, a couple bucks, yeah.
1: That is incredible. So, he got busted.
3: Yeah.
1: I mean,
3: how could they tell it wasn't Ohtani?
1: Right. Something happened in a police chase yesterday that it's hard to pull off. Not often that you get far enough ahead that you can stop for fuel along the way, but that's precisely what happened.
13: Breaking news first at 11 tonight, a wild pursuit stretching from the West Valley to Pasadena, and the driver even stopped for gas in the middle of the chase. Good evening, I'm Liz Nagy.
14: I'm Josh Haskell, and for Jory Rand, a suspected DUI driver leading CHP on a high-speed chase in a maroon Dodge Charger with blacked-out windows and no headlights. At certain points, reaching speeds of more than 130 miles per hour. Air 7 losing the driver for periods of time due to their excessive speed. At one point, the driver managing to pull off the freeway and into a gas station, pumping several gallons before jumping back on the freeway. The pursuit eventually coming to an end.
5: You know, I think if I'm that police officer or that department, I might be like, could y'all not play this? Because they got away for a while, had time to stop for gas, and they were drunk.
2: Yeah, it doesn't make them look very good.
1: No, it looks terrible.
5: You guys were like, were y'all chilling? Well, why were they able to do so much?
3: Mm-hmm.
14: Eventually coming to an end near Del Monte Street and Forest Avenue in Pasadena when the driver and two passengers jumped out and tried to make a run for it. All three were arrested.
1: That is a humiliating opportunity for the police.
3: Yeah, it sure is. I mean, they got... But also, dumb drunk driver, you got so far out in front that you stopped for gas. Why didn't you just pull over and hide in a dark alley somewhere for a while? Sleep it off, you dummy.
1: I thought the same thing, because you were that far away.
2: I always think it's funny when they pull over and jump out of the car and run. Like, you were getting away in the fast car. Why would you get out and run?
3: You had it made, man.
2: Yeah.
3: You're like a Hellcat. You're so gone.
2: You guys want to see a clip of us each running backwards?
1: I do. Fancy Idiots, can watch along with us. The rest of you will be able to see it on various social media, at FBHW Show, TikTok, Instagram, and Facebook.
2: All right, so I called you guys out into the hallway one at a time, had you stand right next to me and then run backwards, and then I took the video and reversed it. It's a trend that I've seen a bunch of times on social media. So here's free beer.
5: Oh, wow. That is...
15: Oh!
3: You actually look like you're running forward, but like you've had some kind of an injury.
5: Yeah.
1: Some sort of palsy has impacted my life.
3: Something's a little...
2: It's right here. That like, Aaron, wide elbow.
1: Yeah, what's going on with that? Yeah.
2: Well, that was right at the beginning. So
3: yeah, you were just getting some momentum.
1: Getting my balance going.
3: I'm sure I probably do, too.
2: Here's Hot Wings. Pretty good.
5: A little dainty, but good.
2: Yeah.
5: A little dainty.
1: Everything you both said is true.
3: Yeah. I was so worried about running into something.
5: Me too.
2: It's right here, though. You kind of do this like weird
1: sidestep.
3: Yeah.
2: But yeah, you did pretty good.
5: Yeah, you juked us.
2: I thought. Here's me.
15: You look good.
3: Yeah, you look pretty. Again, you look like you're just running, but a little awkward.
2: A little slow.
1: Did you practice?
2: No, I didn't.
1: No?
2: No, but it's funny because they're all the same in that at the beginning, we look like we're doing pretty well. But then at the end, we look all wonky because
3: we were
2: reversed.
3: Starting. Yeah.
2: And
3: okay. All right.
5: Okay.
3: Here come our athletes.
5: Here we go. I was so worried my sandal was going to fall off. I had to look down.
3: You're like,
2: you're tiptoeing.
3: You're moving 4 inches per foot.
2: And your arms are just stationary step, at the side.
5: Yeah.
3: You're like when you see a little dog going through a house and your brain goes ding ding ding ding.
15: Yeah, very dainty. I don't think mine's very dainty.
3: Okay, all right. Okay. And let's see Phoebe.
1: Totally.
2: Here she goes.
15: Shut up. No. That's really good.
2: Athleticism on display here this morning.
3: Okay. Yep. This is a thing that we realize it's visual. You're going to have to go to social media to
1: imagine
3: see this. I mean, it's ridiculous.
1: Remember Muppets?
2: Yeah.
1: They run.
3: A little Muppety.
1: Yeah, this will be nice Muppety. To add to your athletic sizzle reel from that time you jumped.
15: Oh, yeah. You said I looked like an octopus pushed off a shelf.
1: Oh, yes.
3: You're stiff-legged, two-inch vertical.
1: I stand by it.
2: And we closed with Tommy.
15: Tommy, why are you doing that outward?
3: Tommy looks like he's carrying something in his rear end.
1: Yeah.
15: Yeah.
1: Were you trying to turn charcoal to diamonds while you were doing that?
3: Like, are you trying to keep a quarter in between the cheeks? You really look like you're trying to keep a turtle head from poking out.
16: I was just trying not to bob too much, but I almost wish I had.
1: A little more bobbing.
16: Yeah.
15: The one of Maitland is just so good. Your hair makes it, too.
1: Yeah, it is. It's so bouncy. Yeah, it's perfect. You'll be able to see that at FBHW Show on TikTok, Instagram, and Facebook coming up. 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Would you like to play? Call the 10-1-800-947-3979. You'll get to play. Text from Maine. Kelly looks like she's hustling to bring a tray of shots back to the table the way she runs. Is that how you did it back when you were a shot girl?
15: Yeah, you just got to be really careful. Little steps. No spills.
1: On the way, Dumber Than the Show trivia is next. 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
7: At the top of the hour, they went for a hike. 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Right now, this.

0: Time to play Dumber Than the Show Trivia. Steve is on questions today. And you could end up playing one of several contestants. You could play Kelly for 100, Maitland for 300, or Hot Wings for 2,100. Let's meet today's contestant. Caller 10 is Dylan of Minnesota near Rochester. Hi, Dylan.
1: Hey, good morning, guys.
0: How are you, bud?
1: I'm great. How are you?
0: Very good. You work in healthcare. Is it with the Mayo Clinic itself?
1: Correct.
0: Or in and around that universe?
1: Yep, exactly. In and around it.
0: Everybody, right? Pretty much.
1: Right. That's what it is.
0: Well, this is a big day. You have a chance to play Dumber Than the Show Trivia. You've heard who you could choose. Maitland for 300, Kelly for 100, Hot Wings for 2,100. Who do you want to play?
1: Well, if I'm going to go down, I'm going down big, so I'm going Hot Wings.
0: That makes sense. Are you good at trivia?
1: Is Hot Wings still in there?
0: Yes.
1: Yeah, I'm the best at it then.
0: Okay.
1: There's no chance I won't get less than five.
0: Okay. You really right. showed him.
2: All yeah. right. I'll go out in the hallway and practice.
3: He's quaking in his boots.
0: Yep. All right. Hot Wings going to go out the hallway.
1: Yep.
0: Dylan, you and Hot Wings will have the same five questions. Whichever of you gets the most right wins. If there is a tie, low time wins. You each get a maximum of 90 seconds. You can each pass on questions the first time around, and Steve will come back to them. Do you have any questions before we get started?
1: No, I do not. I'm just pacing in my driveway as my okay. family watches me and is laughing. So.
0: Oh, no. I know you got kids?
1: Yeah, I got two boys, four and six.
0: Okay, so they're not quite old enough to understand why Dad looks like he just found out he's getting audited.
1: Right. No, the one was asking me, who am I on the phone with? I'm like, just be quiet. You might answer.
3: My radio
1: and then you
3: friends.
1: Did.
0: All right, Dylan.
3: Okay,
0: well, good luck.
3: Dylan, now that Hot Wings is out of the studio, are you any good at trivia?
1: I'll probably get zero or one.
3: Okay.
1: So.
3: Zero or one. Well, that could be enough to win, so you never know. Are you ready to play?
1: I am. Let's do it.
3: All right, Dylan, your turn on a $2,100 round of Dumber Than the Show Trivia begins in 3, 2, 1. A California roll commonly features what kind of imitation seafood inside?
1: Crab.
3: What beverage is named after the football team at the University of Florida?
1: Gatorade.
3: Tom York is best known as the frontman for what band?
1: Oh, Pearl Jam. I have no idea.
3: Said to belong to St. Peter, Vatican City's official flag depicts two crossed what?
1: Two crossed bridges.
3: What classic brand name comes from the German word for water and the Greek word for oil?
1: Can you say that again?
3: What classic brand name comes from the German word for water and the Greek word for oil?
1: Oh, double pass.
3: Time. Dylan, how do you think you did?
1: I think I might have beat my thought of one, so
3: okay.
1: there's
3: okay.
1: that.
0: Do you All see right. a lot of crossed bridges symbolically around the world?
1: No, I couldn't think of anything radio appropriate, so that was the best I could get.
0: Streams? They cross streams. That's what it is. Maybe it's bridges. I don't know. I don't know the answer. Hold on, Dylan.
3: Okay, all right, let's bring Hot Wings back in. Dylan is back on hold. Hot Wings comes in from the hallway, no doubt practicing his backwards running all out there, looking for a second chance.
2: I was, yeah, I was. I want to just be the best at backward forward running.
3: How was your time out there?
2: Pretty low key.
3: Okay. Are you ready, Hot Wings?
2: Yeah, I think I am.
3: $2,100 on the line.
2: Yeah, I know, man.
3: All right, Hot Wings, your turn. Begins in 3, 2, 1. A California roll commonly features what kind of imitation seafood inside?
2: Crab.
3: What beverage is named after the football team at the University of Florida?
2: Gatorade.
3: Tom York is best known as the frontman for what band?
2: Radiohead.
3: Said to belong to St. Peter, Vatican City's official flag depicts two crossed what?
2: Pass.
3: What classic brand name comes from the German word for water and the Greek word for oil?
2: Say that again?
3: What classic brand name comes from the German word for water and the Greek word for oil?
2: Oh my gosh. Pass.
3: Said to belong to St. Peter, Vatican City's official flag depicts two crossed what?
2: Staffs.
3: What classic brand name comes from the German word for water and the Greek word for oil?
2: Pass.
3: Time.
2: Damn, man.
3: Hollings, how do you think you did?
2: Well, I'm really upset about that. Eddie, you're a German, and I couldn't for the life of me think of what water was in German.
3: All right. Well, we'll find out.
2: So, I mean, I feel confident about three of them.
3: All right. Let's bring Dylan back in so we can score this game. Welcome back, Dylan.
1: Thank you. I'm back.
3: All right. Question number one. A California roll commonly features what kind of imitation seafood inside? Dylan said crab. Hot Wings said crab. Crab is correct. Tied at one. What beverage is named after the football team at the University of Florida? Dylan said Gatorade. Hot Wings said Gatorade. University of Florida, home of the Gators, Gatorade, where it was invented. Tied at two. Said to belong to St. Peter, Vatican City's official flag depicts two crossed what? Dylan said bridges.
0: Oh, yeah, there's something you cross.
3: Hot Wings passed and then said staffs. Those are both incorrect. It's keys. Two crossed keys. Yeah, golden keys.
2: Gosh, I couldn't picture that to save my life.
3: Tied at two. What classic brand name comes from the German word for water and the Greek word for oil? Dylan was a double pass. Hot Wings passed. Came back to it, thought about it for a long time.
2: Yeah.
3: Passed again. Have you thought of the German word for water
2: yet?
3: No,
2: I haven't.
0: Free beer.
3: Free beer?
0: Aquafina.
3: No, that is incorrect. It is Vaseline.
2: Oh. Oh, Vasa.
3: Vaseline.
2: Gosh, that makes sense, but I wouldn't have come up with that in a million years. I didn't realize that was German.
3: You're tied at two. Going into the final question. Tom York is best known as the frontman for what band? You guys have different answers for this. This could be a tiebreaker right here. Dylan said Pearl Jam. Hot Wings said Radiohead. Tom York is best known as the frontman for the band Radiohead. Hot Wings wins $2,200 next week.
2: Dang. Had me on my heels, Dylan. I was worried.
1: Good game, Hot Wings. I'm glad I could donate to the next person next week.
2: Yes. Thank you.
0: Dylan, sorry you look like a loser in front of your kids and your wife.
1: That's different than any other day. It's fine.
0: Okay. Yeah. Very unfair.
1: The nervousness is out of my body now that this is over with, so I can move on with the day.
0: Are you going to orbit like a dog that just got out of a bath?
1: Yes. I'm going to snuggle up under a blanket and cry.
0: All right. Well, you're a good sport. Thanks for listening. It was a good try. Thanks, bud.
1: Yeah, thanks, guys. Love the show.
0: Thank you, man. Always goes to $2,200 for the next time he plays. Tomorrow, Kelly will ask the questions. It'll be Steve and Maitland who will be there on the hot seat. There are thousands of places on the internet where they have a file with your name on it. It's got your home address, your cell number, and your email address. But there's more. Your medical conditions are on there, your age, how you voted, your kids' names. 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
9: 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Detectives are currently investigating a theft that occurred during the early morning hours of June 29th, 2026 at St. Patrick's Catholic Church. Several large copper downspouts were removed from the exterior of the building overnight. This incident is one of several similar copper thefts reported in the area. Surveillance video shows a possible suspect described as a white male wearing dark clothing and riding a bicycle. Photos of the possible suspect are available on the Crime Stoppers website. 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
13: A partly cloudy and muggy day ahead here, but certainly cooler than yesterday. We'll end up in those mid-80s here for the afternoon. With northerly winds, we should see that humidity drop a little bit throughout the day as well. Definitely feeling more comfortable. Feels like temperatures in the 90s. We'll drop into those low 60s overnight tonight with these northeasterly winds. Certainly calmer weather. We'll have sunshine Wednesday, but much lower humidity. That's your day to be outside. With that WAND weather forecast, I'm meteorologist Nick Patrick.
14: News. I'm Gianna Jalosi. President Zelensky of Ukraine is going to be in Washington today, making the case that Russia is helping Iran. Fox's Jennifer Griffin.
15: Ukraine says it struck an Iranian ship in the Caspian Sea that was carrying military cargo, highlighting the growing Russia-Iran partnership and eliciting anger from Iran's foreign minister.
14: Israeli Prime Minister Benjamin Netanyahu is going to be in town, too.
16: The pair are expected to discuss the war in Iran and the next steps forward in this conflict. We know the New York Post reports that Netanyahu will share intelligence with the president about Pickaxe Mountain next to the Natanz nuclear facility.
14: That's Fox's Trey Yingston, Tel Aviv. Both Zelensky and Netanyahu will attend a funeral today for the late Senator Lindsey Graham at Washington National Cathedral. It's the start of 2 days of services with a burial tomorrow in Graham's home state of South Carolina. 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
0: Tara has something she just doesn't get, and Maitland's going to explain it to her.
24: Hi, I don't understand how cargo ships and cruise ships float, and I can't.
0: Like, you just can't wrap your head around it.
2: Okay, Maitland, explain water dispersion.
25: It's water dispersion. So the weight...
0: Hot stuff?
25: Yeah. The weight of the boat disperses an equal amount of weight of the water out of the way, and float happens.

Final hour on this Tuesday. It's the Free Beer and Hot Wings Show. Thanks for listening wherever you are. Final hour on this Tuesday. It's the Free Beer and Hot Wings Show. Thanks for listening wherever you are.

0: outside of Appleton.
1: Menasha, I think.
0: Menasha? My apologies. But a nasty tornado rolled through there yesterday.
1: Yeah, and significant damage. EF2.
0: Yeah. Through. The damage line, just because it was on the ground for so long and everything else, seems like it's would be even higher. But that's enough. Still without power and water so far this morning for a lot of folks there.
1: Yeah, yeah, a lot of damage throughout the areas. Menasha, Grand Chute, Appleton.
0: Hopefully the rebuilding and community comes together. Starts getting things back in order. But that is a long road when that happens. My first thought whenever I see that is you go to your house and you look at it and say, where do I start? I'm going to start making piles. But I mean,
2: right.
0: Feel hopeless and helpless.
1: I don't know. Yeah, I was looking at some of the images and in one area, there's a bunch of houses where the main structure is mostly intact, but the roof is gone and it's also off the foundation, like a two-story house. And you go, in that case, you go,
2: it just shifted.
1: What do you do?
0: Do you just push it back? Probably not.
1: How do you retrieve stuff? It's just devastating.
0: A sort of pick your poison challenge later this hour. We'll start with one that neither is poison. It's just which one do you want? Something, a bird in hand or two in the bush, that kind of thing. Right now, though, hiking. If you go hiking, there are different types of hikes, right? There's some that are not very novice. It's not particularly uphill. You take some water, you're going to be fine. Then there's the other ones where
1: just a walk.
0: The experts say you better prepare, right?
1: Sure, yeah.
0: This one falls into the category of better prepare. And these guys did. And even then, you just don't know.
3: It's a breathtaking view many don't get the chance to experience. Towering more than 12,700 feet above the Beartooth Mountains, Granite Peak is known for its rugged terrain, unpredictable conditions, and demanding climb. For David Cifaldi and his friends, the goal was to summit Granite Peak and make it back in a single day, a challenge they carefully planned for, but nearly 10 miles in, everything changed.
0: Okay. Now, if you think of the dozens of things that could go wrong, the many things, injury, bear attack.
1: Yeah.
2: Ran out of water.
1: Those are my top two thoughts.
0: Woodland bandits.
1: Somebody twists an ankle, breaks a leg, or there's a wild animal.
0: Not quite. I mean, there is an accident.
2: Did they say it was 12,000 feet?
0: And yeah.
2: They prepared to, they wanted to go there
0: up and
2: back
0: down
2: in one day?
0: Yeah.
2: Damn.
0: Yeah. I mean, it's gorgeous.
2: It looks beautiful.
0: Stunning.
1: It is. It's amazing.
4: I just slipped on some rocks. It was just kind of a freak thing. Something you'd more expect to roll your ankle versus have a catastrophic injury. As I rolled over, I noticed one of my trekking poles.
0: Maitland, where's his trekking pole holstered?
1: Oh, no!
5: Under his ribs?
6: Right.
0: Yes.
1: It's through his shirt and disappeared.
0: And then pops out the back in a wider shot.
1: Yeah. Oh, my gosh.
4: Poles laying on the ground. And as I kind of set up, I realized that the other one was stuck in my side.
3: The trekking pole had gone completely David's side.
5: I'm not.
1: Oh no! So it's just under his armpit.
2: Not the back.
1: It's just under his armpit, and then comes out his back, mid back, between his spine and his side.
0: Message for you, sir.
1: That is what it looks like.
2: It's crazy that it's not bleeding too. You'd think that something like that, you'd just be gushing blood,
0: right?
1: Yeah,
2: but there's none.
0: Don't take it out.
2: Well, it's sealed.
1: Yeah, I kind of plugged it. I mean, it's done a good
2: job.
1: It's
2: cartoonish looking.
1: But that's oh,
0: worst
1: God.
0: Cartoon ever. But
1: that is such a thick pole, though. I mean, that's gotta that's gotta be what, 3/4 of an inch?
2: Probably,
1: at least a half an inch.
0: Yeah.
1: I mean,
0: so he's like, oh my God, what happened? And his friends are like, you're fine. Don't look down.
2: Just pull it out.
0: You're fine.
1: Yeah, no, it's fine. Just
0: don't pull it out.
1: Look forward. Look forward. Just keep looking forward.
0: Feels like something hurts in my ribs. No, your ribs are fine.
1: Nope, just a bruise.
0: No, looks like you got a bruise on your leg. Your ribs are fine, though.
1: A bad mosquito bite.
2: Look over here.
1: Nothing to see.
2: Oh, my God. Okay.
3: David's friend Brad, the moment was shocking.
7: He kept very calm, and he set the tone for how we handled it coming back. Once he established that he felt like he was okay, he was still talking, he was still breathing, there was not a pool of blood. So at that point, he made the decision that he goes, okay, we got to get out.

0: mountain.
1: David's other friend, Jesse, used a Garmin satellite communicator to contact search and rescue.
2: Okay, thank God. I thought they were going to say they walked back. Like, I'm fine. I just rub a little dirt on it.
3: Right?
1: At the same time, David relied on the training he uses every day as a wound care nurse at Intermountain Health.
2: Oh, well, that's helpful. So,
4: I mean, that's a cheat code.
2: So he feels pretty confident. And obviously, at this point, since he's breathing and everything, he hasn't punctured anything vital. No vital organs have been pierced. Thank God.
0: I think my nurse brain clicked on. And so as soon as I was able to kind of self-assess and really kind of establish that, like, hey, this is not life-threatening right now, I was pretty convinced at that point that I was going to get off that mountain.
3: And that's wild, because obviously I wouldn't know that, but if there was someone with his knowledge and skill set with me saying, you're going to be fine, I'd be like, let's keep that on the back burner till there's not a spear through me.
2: Yeah.
3: Right?
2: Yeah.
3: It looks like I was judging a javelin competition and I turned the wrong way.
2: Uh-huh.
0: And I was going to do it under my own power.
1: That meant turning around, retracing every step they'd already climbed, more than 10 miles.
2: Wait, what? He did walk back?
3: He did.
2: This lunatic. I thought they'd call for a chopper.
3: There's a photo of him with a foot up on some stacked rocks, looking at the sun. And it's like he posed for the photo with the hiking rod still going through his torso.
4: Yeah.
2: Yeah, I mean, hiking rod is the size of a ski pole. Yeah. I mean, that's what it is.
4: Oh, God, just imagine walking and getting that, like, just having that bump into a tree as you walk past.
3: Oh!
5: Steve, stop.
2: That's exactly what would happen to me. All I need is, like, a little hangnail, and I'll bump it on every countertop I walk by.
3: Do you think when it bumps into things, it makes that noise, then you take a knife and you bounce it off the edge of a table?
2: Yeah, I imagine so.
4: Or it just goes like...
3: Ugh.
1: ...miles, with the trekking pole still lodged in his side.
0: It's a hard enough hike as it is, and... You know, it's so rugged. Again, the boulder fields, the snow fields, just the endless switchbacks, and having to do that with so much precision. So, you know, there isn't another fall. The condition doesn't change.
3: That'd be the scary part.
4: Imagine you fell and get one of the other side.
2: I mean, the other one goes in you. Like, God dang it.
3: Well, it looks like a pin cushion.
4: I guess my hands are free now.
0: He was just so focused and locked in. It was just incredible that he was able to do it for that long.
1: On the way back down, Brad and Jesse closely monitored David, and together the three friends slowly worked their way off the mountain.
0: I don't think it's something you could do alone.
3: Do you think there was one guy who was like, yeah, you know, I'm glad we're going back, but it would have been nice to make it to the top. We were almost there.
2: We basically got there, and it would have been cooler to take a helicopter ride back down.
3: Rescued at the top, but now we're just walking 10 miles back down and
4: watching David show off.
2: Yeah, yeah, just so you can get on the local news.
3: Somebody just wants to show off his LinkedIn credit. Ooh, look at King Nurse.
0: You know, very grateful for both Brad and Jesse. Jesse walked ahead of us and kind of set the path for our way back down. Brad walked behind me and just kind of monitored the wound the whole time.
4: Oh, lucky him. He had to stare at that the whole time.
3: Back to throw it up.
4: Is there any blood? No, a ton of barf, though.
1: After 6.5 hours, they reached the trailhead. David was taken to a hospital in Columbus before being transferred to Intermountain Health in Billings, where doctors safely removed the trekking pole.
4: What did they put in there?
3: New poles.
2: I think it's Bounty paper towel.
4: It looks like a piece of Romex wire.
3: It does.
2: It really does.
3: Boy, it's like heavy wiring.
2: Yeah.
1: Trekking pole.
5: Oh, my God.
1: He is now recovering at home, grateful for the people who helped him through every step of the journey.
0: I feel very lucky. I feel very, I feel like somebody was definitely watching out for me.
4: Yeah. They could have warned you that you were about to fall.
2: Yeah, they should have said, hey, there's a rock coming up you're going to slip on.
0: Because like I said, a couple inches the other way and this would be a different story. So I feel very fortunate.
3: It'd be about a Facebook Marketplace post about free hiking gear.
2: Yeah.
0: Slightly very
2: used pole.
4: Might need some cleaning.
0: Very, very blessed to have good friends, good people that helped me.
3: Sure is. That's an incredible story.
4: Oh my God.
3: That dude's resilient. Like, that's a tough person.
4: 6.5 hours to hike back down.
3: I mean, I don't care if there's no blood or not. I mean, you still have a a giant stick going through your body, and it has to hurt with every step.
4: Yeah.
2: I feel fortunate that this will never happen to me.
3: Not that far from home, right?
2: No, I mean, I like a good hike as much as the next guy, but I don't really need a pole to do it. Like, I do a little bit more flat ground trekking. Poles. Yeah, no, I mean, it's just I do a lot flatter stuff and not nearly as far.
3: You don't use a pole on your treadmill?
2: No. My hikes at best involve like small rocks and possibly some roots on the path.
4: Pine cone here and there.
2: Yeah. The occasional toad. Maybe a garter snake. Stuff like that, you know.
3: Which of these pleasant poisons will you pick next? That's on the way. 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
6: From the 106.7 The Fox Weather Center, mostly sunny today, high near 86. North wind 7 to 10 miles per hour, gusts up to 17. Tonight partly cloudy, low around 62. Wednesday sunny, high near 84. Wednesday night clear, low around 62. For the latest news, weather, and community info, visit DecaturRadio.com.
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1: Mr. Rogers, hear me out. 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
3: In a moment, which of these positive poisons would you pick?
4: It's tough to say.
3: It might be perplexing. Perpetually.
1: I'm pensive.
3: Don't panic. 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All right, it's very simple. You can either have $50,000 right now.
1: Okay.
3: Theoretically.
1: Cool.
3: Or you can flip a coin and call it. And if you call it correctly, you win $1 million. But if you do not, you get the nothing you have right now.
1: Oh, boy.
3: Which do you pick?
2: That's easy. That's so easy.
4: Yeah, that's pretty easy.
3: What do you pick, Kelly?
2: $1 million.
3: Flipping you go for
2: million.
3: It?
2: Hell yeah. Mm-hmm. Because I already don't have either. And if I take the 50,000, you know, I'm going to be happy with that for sure. 50 grand, you kidding me? That's great. If I flip it and I don't get anything, my life doesn't change. And at least I took the risk. If I flip it and I get $1 million.
3: Let's try it. Let's flip the coin. See if you would have won $1 million.
2: Let's do it.
3: Steve will flip it. You call it. Let it hit the ground. World's largest coin. Going to make a clanger. Okay.
2: I'm going to do, I'm a girl is tails.
3: Tails.
2: Okay.
3: Yeah.
2: Okay. So I'm a girl's tails. So I'm calling tails.
3: You lost.
4: It rolled. It rolled for
3: even
4: so
3: though
4: far.
3: This is completely theoretical. Did you feel a jolt in your body when you're like, I'm gonna win?
2: Yeah, for a second, I'm like, oh my god, I would have gotten it $1 million. And then as soon as it hit heads, I was like, man, I'm still me.
3: Steve, 50,000 guaranteed or a coin toss for $1 million?
4: I'm going for the coin toss for the exact same reason Kelly said.
3: Yeah, everybody, would you do that, Hot Wings?
1: Man, yeah, it always goes back to that. Let's say you already had the $50,000. Would you take out $50,000 to coin toss for $1 million? You go,
3: would you go to the casino if that was a game?
1: Right, that
3: you pay $50,000, you flip a coin. If you win, you get $1 million.
1: Yeah,
3: a casino wouldn't do that because your odds would be way better.
1: Mm-hmm.
3: And they would never make the money
1: back.
3: Too
1: good, 50-50. But man, yeah, the temptation might be strong enough that I might roll the coin.
3: You got to pick one because it's theoretical. I'm not going to take your money. Okay,
1: I'll flip it.
3: Maitland, what about you?
5: I'm taking the 50. And
3: taking the 50?
5: Being okay with that.
3: Why that?
5: Because I already, to Kelly's point, I already don't have $1 million. However, 50 would be nice.
3: Would make
5: and
3: a big
5: very,
3: difference.
5: Very helpful. So and I'm kind of like, okay.
3: Is it one of those where if you lost, you could never let go of the fact that you had 50 grand
5: exactly.
3: And now it's gone.
5: It would feel like losing 50 grand.
3: So your brain looks at it more like what Hot Wings is wrestling with.
5: Except all I made a decision.
2: Okay, but what if
3: that is the big difference, mate. Yeah. That is very true.
2: Okay, what if you pick the 50 grand, they put it in your hands, and they're like, all right, now flip the coin and let's see if you would have won $1 million.
5: Yeah.
2: Would you flip the coin just to see?
5: I think because the curiosity would have gotten me, and I would have felt so much better if I would have gotten the side of the coin that wouldn't have given me the $1 million. I've been like, see, I did the right thing. However, if it did hit the $1 million, I would have been like, well.
4: There you go. There's your coin.
3: Hey, let's see what would have happened if you had gone for the $1 million.
5: All right. I'm going to go with, I'm a girl. Tails. Would have lost it.
2: Yeah. Now you got 50 grand.
5: And I can still feel okay about
1: it. Yeah, let me see. All right. Heads for sure. Tails. I'm out. I would have lost all the money.
3: So far, this coin is mean. Steve, what are you doing?
4: I'm doing, I was picking the, I'm flipping.
3: You're doing this? I would too.
4: Yeah.
3: Same premise as Kelly. I think what Maitland's saying also makes all the sense in the world to me. It doesn't appeal to me, though.
4: Yeah. I'm going.
3: This is that
4: heads.
3: Classic brain thing. Steve won $1 million.
4: I got $1 million.
2: Wow.
6: Heads as well.
4: Hey! You got $1 million.
3: Lucky side of the table.
1: Yeah, it sure is.
4: What's up, $1 million, buddy?
1: And I was just reminded, always take the sure thing.
5: Yep.
3: Right? Mm-hmm. That proves that your gut was right.
1: Mm-hmm.
3: What percentage of people, when they surveyed Americans, would take the 50 grand, the guaranteed money?
4: I think it's less. I think
1: about 20%.
4: I think more people would do the coin or the $1 million flip.
1: Yeah,
4: I mean, $1 million sounds sexy.
2: I'm going to say 40%.
3: Nate, what do you think?
5: I don't know. 35%.
3: Okay. Stephen Hot Wings have it backwards. 65% really? Would take the guaranteed 50.
1: Yeah,
3: and 25% would flip the coin. 10% said they wouldn't do anything. That's the dumbest answer possible.
2: Yeah.
1: That's dumber than any answer I've even given.
3: Like, you wouldn't just, like, if you don't want to choose, one is you're guaranteed $50,000 for nothing.
1: Yeah, at the very least, you'd take that.
3: Right.
6: Yeah, there's always a catch.
3: I gotta pay taxes.
6: Yep. Right, exactly. That's what I was thinking, taxes.
3: The further west you are, the more likely you were to gamble in this hypothetical survey.
4: Oh, yeah, closer to Vegas.
1: Oh, yeah, gold rush mentality.
3: Midwesterners were most likely to take the $50K.
1: That really honestly makes tons of sense.
3: Which gender was most likely to flip the coin?
1: Oh, man. I think women are more likely to flip the coin.
5: I think men.
3: It is men. 32% to 18%.
1: Wow, okay.
3: Like, if on a smaller level, let's say you walked into the grocery store.
1: Yeah.
3: And somebody said, hello, I will pay for your groceries, like right at the check stand, so you don't have a chance to go bonkers.
1: Okay, so $800 for the two boxes of cereal I have.
3: Right?
1: Yeah.
3: Or you could win $500 if you flip this coin. But if you lose, you get nothing.
4: I'd have the flip.
3: I'd probably do the flip.
2: Gonna flip.
4: Yeah.
3: I am too, right?
4: I think I am too.
3: But especially with the stakes, I think I'm more likely with the stakes a little lower. I guess it depends on how big the grocery bill is.
1: Yeah,
3: are we buying for all eight of us?
1: Yeah, what's in my cart? I mean, am I just there for some tape and maybe gummy bears? Well, you're damn right that I'm going to flip. But if it's one of those I'm stocking up and I know it's going to be 200 or 300 bucks or whatever it is, then, yeah, I might just go, you know what, I'm going to go for the guaranteed pay for my cart.
3: I think so. Wasn't there a study done? It might even have a name if people know, but where they tested people, like, it was a really basic fundamental thing. Like, I will either give you $25 now, or on New Year's, I'll give you 50. And most people choose the smaller number today. Even though there's no catch. You don't lose one or the other. You're going to get one or the other.
4: Yeah.
3: But most people choose the one today because there's something about our lizard brains and the years of survival and everything else by the human race that says exactly what the old cliche is. A bird in the hand is better than two in the bush.
1: Yeah.
4: Sure. Yeah.
1: Yeah. You've got it. It's
4: part of
1: your hand.
4: Part of my brain thinks too, well, if you give me this $25 now, I got like 5 months to turn that into more than $50. And if I do that, then I've won.
1: Yeah.
3: Steve, let's hear what your plan would be if I gave you $25 today. And I said, you have to turn this $25 into $100 by Christmas, or you have to pay me $100. What would you do?
4: Wow. That is a tough thing to answer.
3: Because you were very confident before.
4: Yeah, when it was hypothetical.
3: Yeah.
1: Oh, this is easy.
3: I think I know what you would do.
4: What?
3: I think you would start scouring Marketplace for finds that you could tweak or fix up a little bit. And then sell them again.
4: Yep. Yeah, or stuff that people are giving away for free that I know is worth something, even if I don't have to do anything to it.
3: Well, couldn't you then turn $0 into $100 today?
4: Mm-hmm. Probably.
3: Steve's opening a shop, everybody.
4: Yeah. I think I could.
3: Steve's in business. Ready to roll. Let's do a random pick your poison while I've got the cards in hand.
1: Okay.
3: Well, these are weird. Who wants this?
1: I'll take it.
3: Hot Wings, would you rather have a snapping turtle bite your genitals or spend one day working on the receiving end of a glory hole?
1: I think working on the receiving end of a glory hole, honestly.
3: Mm-hmm.
1: I've seen snapping turtles in action before. I wouldn't want that on my finger, let alone my genitals. It might clip it clear off.
3: Yeah.
4: Remember that clip that we played of, was it Coyote Peterson?
1: Yeah.
4: Bitten by one of the snapping turtles?
1: Yeah, he tried to reinforce his finger with pencils or something.
4: With a popsicle stick.
1: And it missed, and it got pure flesh.
3: He's like, oh, it missed the stick!
1: It missed!
3: God, we had so much fun watching that guy suffer so much pain.
1: Yeah. What
3: and
1: happened
3: he got
1: to him?
3: Rich
1: Did he
3: doing
1: die?
3: It. I think he still does. I think he. I mean, every
4: he just ran
3: every,
4: out.
1: He ran out of dangerous animals.
3: He got to. It started out with "I'm going to get stung by a honeybee" and ended with "I'm going to let a dinosaur eat my arm."
1: Yeah.
3: What else is there? He did bullet ant and death wasp or whatever.
4: Yeah. Mm-hmm. Yeah, he did it all.
3: Hungry hippo. Might not have done that one. Maitland.
5: Yeah.
3: Would you rather find six webcams that have been streaming from inside your home? Or introduce your most recent ex to every new significant other you ever date on the first date.
5: That one.
3: I think so, too.
1: Yeah, that's way worse for him than you.
5: Yeah, I'd rather introduce my exes.
1: That's like you're winning.
3: Point.
1: Like, yeah.
5: Put them in the awkward position. Call it good.
4: Yeah.
5: We're still friendly. We still share the same friends. It's bound to happen eventually.
1: Okay, so
5: get it out of the way early.
1: So all the hidden cameras in your apartment remain hidden.
5: Oh. I'd rather not know they're there.
4: Yeah,
5: I think ignorance is bliss because truthfully, as a kid, like anytime I'd see a random bug like crawling around in the bathroom, I was like, oh, someone's spying on me. That's what that is. Or I'd always think that there was like stuff in my shower, whatever. Yeah. So I get that anxious about that.
3: I can see that. Kelly.
2: Yes.
3: Would you rather have your hands and genitals be completely numb for 2 weeks?
1: Oh, God.
3: Or experience heroin withdrawals for 2 weeks?
1: Oh, no. Oh, jeez.
2: Oh, God. We're talking numb, like my hands are just flopping like dead
1: like
2: fish.
1: Like Novocaine.
3: Not pins and needles, but yeah. Novocaine.
2: Would you guys give me leave if I was going through withdrawals, or I'd have to be here, right?
3: Oh, God, they'd both be hilarious.
2: Yeah. I think I'm doing withdrawals.
1: The other one would be more fun for us.
2: With the floppy
1: guys,
2: hands?
1: Yeah, floppy hands.
3: I got to buy breakfast. I shut a hand and a lip in the car door.
2: I wouldn't be able to drive. Actually, yeah, I guess I'd try that one. I want to kind of know what it's like not to have hands or to feel my vagina.
3: Right.
2: You know, I guess I've also never gone through heroin withdrawals. That would be awful.
1: It seems pretty bad.
2: Yeah, I think so.
1: Yeah, I don't think it's as glamorous as they make it out to be in TV.
2: Yeah, so I take that back. I don't want to go through that. I'd rather have no hands, no feeling in my genital area.
3: Some of the ones that I don't read from Pick Your Poison are so awful.
2: Like what?
3: Steve.
1: Yeah.
3: Would you rather... These are real.
4: Okay, yeah.
3: On the cards.
4: Mm-hmm.
3: Be involved in a drive-by shooting.
4: Mm. Which end of it?
1: Yeah, I mean, maybe he's the driver.
3: Or get AIDS while cheating on your wife. See, I skip these most of the time.
4: What the hell? That is dark.
2: Drive-by shooting, though, for sure.
1: Yeah.
2: You could just be the person with the phone.
3: Yeah.
4: Yeah, but I could also be the victim.
2: Yeah. Or you could be the person causing the violence, but it's a lineup of pedophiles.
4: That's true, yeah.
2: You know?
4: Yeah, it could be.
1: Say anybody was dead.
2: Right, that's true.
1: People don't die every time there's a drive-by
2: Water
1: shooting.
2: Guns.
3: Tommy, one more quick. You ready?
7: Yeah, hit me.
3: This is one I would normally skip.
7: Oh, good.
3: Would you rather have sex with your mom using your dad's lower half or sex with your dad using your mom's lower half?
7: Wait, so I would...
3: Oh, and explain your answer.
4: And which turns you on more?
1: Yeah.
7: So wait, I would either use my dad's lower half
1: on your mom.
7: Mm-hmm. Or I would experience my dad's lower half. Right?
1: Using your mom's.
7: Using my mom.
3: Yeah.
1: Yeah, which bottom half do you want, your mom's or your dad's? Or which one do you want to make out with?
3: For next time they do some marital plowing.
7: Yeah.
4: Do you want to call them to discuss? Get them both on the phone?
3: Well, who would know better than your mom? Or your dad? Hey, which half would you pick if you were starting from scratch?
7: I'd probably use my dad's lower half.
3: Yeah?
7: Yeah.
4: Pervert.
3: You heard it. Tommy, what's that?
7: I don't want to explain that answer.
3: Yeah. There's no way to do it effectively or well.
7: No.
1: But see, if you used your mom's, then you could face away and not have to look at what was happening. You use your dad's, you have to see.
7: Or I could just start doing
1: you can't do it backwards.
7: Multiplication tables and just look away.
4: I don't know. Didn't Kelly's friend do that reverse?
3: Yeah, we learned that at the night shows.
4: Thing?
1: Yeah, it sounded very painful.
3: Yeah. Who's penetrating? That's the question. All right, on the way, the $1,000 Minute of Mayhem. You want to play caller 10, 1-800-947-3979. We'll do it next. Back in a moment. It is the Free Beer and Hot Wings Show.
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11: Bryce in Vermont, what is your non-sexual thing that's a giant turn-on for you?
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11: One more thing. What did we learn both on the way? But first, a chance to win.
15: All right.
11: Hello, Corey.
16: How you doing?
11: Very good. How are you?
16: Not too bad.
11: Corey's in Utica, works for the state. What do you do for the state?
16: I work at a hospital.
11: Okay. That seemed vague. Did it feel vague to you, and was it on purpose?
16: Yes.
11: Good for you. I understand. Corey, you have a chance to win $1,000 here. All you got to do, 10 questions in 60 seconds. Get them all right, and then you win.
16: All right. Before the
11: buzzer sounds. That sounds easy, right?
16: Yeah, it always sounds easy.
11: Yeah. When you look at it just that way. Now, obviously, you can pass on questions. That doesn't leave you a ton of time. But that is up to you for how you handle that situation. Any questions before we begin?
16: Nope.
11: All right. Corey, your turn on the $1,000 Minute of Mayhem begins in 3, 2, 1. What is the international radio code for the letter M?
16: Pass.
11: What U.S. city is home to the Pike Place Market?
16: Pass.
11: In the 2003 movie Finding Nemo, what kind of animal does Marlin hitch a ride with?
16: Oh, crap. A turtle.
11: What was the scarecrow in The Wizard of Oz missing?
16: A heart.
11: What is the length of a U.S. senator's term?
16: 8.
11: What actor plays Tony Montana in Scarface?
16: Al Pacino.
11: Whose adventures on TV take place on the fictional island of Sodor?
16: Pass.
11: What does the abbreviation WWW stand for?
16: Oh, crap. Pass.
11: Did you know when we started this game you'd have to answer some of the questions to win?
16: Yes.
11: Oh, you got that one right.
16: Yes.
11: Fishers?
16: Yeah. Okay. Yep.
11: All right.
16: Oh, man, I bombed this one.
11: Came in strong on the last one there. You nailed that
16: one.
11: All right, let's see. Let's see how you did. What is the international radio code for the letter M? Mike Pass. Steve.
14: M?
11: Or rather, Corey Pass. Yes.
16: Monday. That kind of makes you feel good that he don't know either.
11: Yeah. Maitland?
15: I'm going to go Mike.
11: It is Mike.
17: It is Mike.
11: What U.S. city is home to the Pike Place Market? Corey Pass. Anyone?
15: Seattle.
11: Seattle is correct. In the 2003 movie Finding Nemo, what kind of animal does Marlin hitch a ride on? Corey, is that a turtle? Correct! What was the scarecrow in The Wizard of Oz lacking? Corey, is that a heart? Close. Steve.
14: Courage.
17: No. Oh, no, he's the lion.
11: Maitland.
15: Brain.
11: Yes.
16: Oh, brain.
11: So many scarecrows here. What is the length of a U.S. senator's term? Corey, is that 8? I assumed he meant years and not minutes.
17: Yes, yes. Days, I don't know, but
11: still wrong.
17: Yeah.
11: Mate.
15: 2 years.
11: Wrong. Steve.
14: 6 years.
11: Yes.
15: Oh.
11: What actor plays Tony Montana in Scarface? Corey said Al Pacino. Correct. Whose adventures on TV take place on the fictional island of Sodor? Corey passed. Maitland.
15: Mm-mm.
11: Steve.
14: Thomas.
11: Thomas the Tank Engine.
17: Yeah.
15: Oh.
17: What you know does the you have little kids.
14: Yep.
11: What does the abbreviation WWW stand for?
14: Boy, this blew his
17: mind.
14: Boy,
17: this was, okay. Corey passed on this one.
11: Malin?
15: World Wide Web?
11: Yes.
17: Yeah.
11: Oh, and then the last question you got to, did you know you'd have to give answers to some of these questions? Corey said yes. Which is correct.
14: Nice job, Corey.
11: How many did Corey get?
17: Corey got 3.
16: Thank you. God, that's bad.
11: I mean, yeah.
17: Yeah.
16: Yeah, that's bad. That's bad.
17: You really only got 2.
11: It's pretty bad. Yep.
16: Yeah, pretty much 2, yep.
11: One of them was, do you know you should have tried harder? Corey,
16: yeah,
11: thank you.
16: I got to try the other contest. This one's a little too hard.
11: Okay. Thank you. I like that.
17: Slid into another accidental.
11: Yeah, the leisure like, one.
14: Turned into a jerky boy at the end of that.
11: Thousands of places on the internet have a file with your name on it. Has your address, your cell phone number, your email address, your medical conditions, your age, how you voted, your kids' names, the church you go to, all that stuff. 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
25: A partly cloudy and muggy day ahead here, but certainly cooler than yesterday. We'll end up in those mid-80s here for the afternoon. With northerly winds, we should see that humidity drop a little bit throughout the day as well. Definitely feeling more comfortable. Feels like temperatures in the 90s. We'll drop into those low 60s overnight tonight with these northeasterly winds. Certainly calmer weather. We'll have sunshine Wednesday, but much lower humidity. That's your day to be outside. With that WAND weather forecast, I'm meteorologist Nick Patrick.
26: Fox News, I'm CJ Papa. Flag-draped casket will carry the remains of Lindsey Graham to the Capitol one final time.
27: They will honor him with a ceremony in the rotunda. Graham is neither lying in state or honor in the rotunda. His family preferred a private service. This is the first time Congress has honored someone in the rotunda without lying in state or honor.
26: Fox's Chad Pergerman at the Capitol begins at 10 a.m. Eastern. President Trump, Israel's Prime Minister Benjamin Netanyahu, and Ukraine's leader Vladimir Zelensky all attending Graham's funeral later this afternoon. He died earlier this month at the age of 71. Now, the president is also meeting separately at the White House today with both of those leaders. Gas down a penny overnight for a gallon of regular 410, that from AAA. 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
1: What do we learn in just a moment? First, one more thing. Fad diets. TikTok. Shaking hands since TikTok came out, right? Lots of fads on TikTok. It's made for that. Short attention span, flip through, you watch one, all of a sudden now you're getting more and more of them all the time. It's simple. What's the latest fad diet on TikTok? Cyclospora skinny. Yep. Get some of that diarrhea lettuce, they're saying.
4: No thanks.
1: A lot of people are actively trying to do it.
4: Fat.
1: Now, someone went ahead and asked doctors, is that a good idea?
2: Oh, I bet.
1: Do you
2: want
1: to guess, even though none of you went to doctor school, what the doctors are saying?
2: The doctors probably said, you know something, let me consult TikTok to see what they're saying.
4: Yeah, what's up with TikTok?
1: Close. Getting any illness on purpose is a terrible idea. Cyclosporiasis can be deadly. There are folks who are ending up hospitalized for a long period of time. With diarrhea, you lose electrolytes, so you're going to have problems with muscle cramps, headaches, dehydration. You don't want to get to a state where your heart just can't pump enough blood because there's enough water to lubricate the cells.
2: Nice. Sip some Gatorade. You're good.
4: Plus, then you get a sore throat from saying cha-cha-cha all the time.
1: It sounds like the medical evidence is still waiting to bear fruit.
4: Plus, I mean, the idiocy of that is you're only going to lose poo weight for a short period of time. You're not losing fat.
1: No.
4: You're just losing poop.
1: As soon as you can consume liquids again, you'll be heavy.
4: It's like when you go in for a colonoscopy. You go, hey, I lost 8 pounds. It's going to come back, though, because you're going to eat again, you dummies.
1: What did we learn today? Tommy, what did you learn?
6: Yeah, so you should only rub your twin sack while you're in your mama's stomach.
1: That's the normal way. Maitland, what did you learn?
5: I learned catfishing teenagers is only okay if it's your own kid.
1: Steve, what did you learn?
2: I learned if you get rid of Dorcas, you get a Jetta.
1: Hot Wings, what did you learn?
7: I learned that there's only 30 seconds left.
1: The famine is over.
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4: Yeah,
1: that's true.
4: They do sometimes.
1: That is all for today. 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
1: And Doug.
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10: From the 106.7 The Fox Weather Center. Today will be mostly sunny with a high near 86. North wind around 10 miles per hour, gusting to 16. Tonight, partly cloudy with a low around 62. Wednesday, sunny with a high near 84. Wednesday night, clear with a low around 62. For the latest news, weather, and community info, visit DecaturRadio.com.
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1: And the sign says, long-haired freaky people need not

0: Yeah, rain is nice. Hail, not so much. I mean, it's pretty, but my car doesn't like it. I'm Kara, and I've got Billy Squire and Hart on the way.
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7: A partly cloudy and muggy day ahead here, but certainly cooler than yesterday. We'll end up in those mid-80s here for the afternoon. With northerly winds, we should see that humidity drop a little bit throughout the day as well. Definitely feeling more comfortable. Feels like temperatures in the 90s. We'll drop into those low 60s overnight tonight with these northeasterly winds. Certainly calmer weather. We'll have sunshine Wednesday, but much lower humidity. That's your day to be outside. With that WAND weather forecast, I'm meteorologist Nick Patrick.
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0: 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Actually, the destination is the best, if you get my drift.
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5: Hi, I'm Jerry Hinkle, and here's your local tidbit. Did you know that the Transfer House in downtown Decatur's Central Park was built in 1896? The building originally served as a transfer point for Decatur's electric streetcar system. Originally located on Lincoln Square, the intersection of North and South Main and East and West Main Streets, and after the streetcar ceased operations in the 1950s, the Transfer House was reduced to a bus terminal. It was moved in 1962 to its current location, and it's listed on the National Register of Historic Places. And that's your local tidbit.
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10: The Decatur Police Department is requesting the public's assistance in solving this week's Crime of the Week. Detectives are currently investigating a theft that occurred during the early morning hours of June 29, 2026 at St. Patrick's Catholic Church. Several large copper downspouts were removed from the exterior of the building overnight. This incident is one of several similar copper thefts reported in the area. Surveillance video shows a possible suspect described as a white male wearing dark clothing and riding a bicycle. Photos of the possible suspect are available on the Crime Stoppers website. 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
12: News. I'm Therese Crowley. Capitol Rotunda honors for the late GOP Senator Lindsey Graham, Air Force veteran and champion of the military. President Trump tells Fox and Friends.
13: He was a great guy. He was a great politician, actually. People don't understand he really was. He was able to bring people together.
12: Fox's Chad Pergram.
14: A hearse will bring Graham's flag draped casket here. It's one final visit for Graham to Capitol Hill. Graham is neither lying in state or honor in the rotunda. His family preferred a private service.
12: The Senate will honor Graham with a vote tonight for Russia's sanctions. Ukraine President Zelensky meets President Trump in the Oval about Russia this morning. And then Israel Prime Minister Netanyahu visits the Oval about Iran. The president reveals Senator Graham thought it was time to make a deal on Iran. All three attend the National Cathedral funeral this afternoon. Burial tomorrow in South Carolina. 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

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I'm Kara. 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

0: Love the Cars. 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
4: From the 1067, the Fox Weather Center. Today will be partly sunny with a high near 86 and a north wind around 10 miles per hour, gusting to 16. Tonight, partly cloudy with a low around 62. Wednesday, sunny with a high near 84. Wednesday night, clear with a low around 62. For the latest news, weather, and community info, visit DecaturRadio.com.
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0: 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My cat's got a cold again. 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
9: A partly cloudy and muggy day ahead here, but certainly cooler than yesterday. We'll end up in those mid-80s here for the afternoon. With northerly winds, we should see that humidity drop a little bit throughout the day as well. Definitely feeling more comfortable. Feels like temperatures in the 90s. We'll drop into those low 60s overnight tonight with these northeasterly winds. Certainly calmer weather. We'll have sunshine Wednesday, but much lower humidity. That's your day to be outside. With that WAND weather forecast, I'm meteorologist Nick Patrick.
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9: From the 106.7, the Fox Weather Center. Expect partly sunny skies today with a high near 86. North wind around 10 miles per hour, gusting to 15. Tonight, partly cloudy with a low around 62. Wednesday will be sunny with a high near 84. For the latest news, weather, and community info, visit DecaturRadio.com.
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11: The Decatur Police Department is requesting the public's assistance in solving this week's Crime of the Week. Detectives are currently investigating a theft that occurred during the early morning hours of June 29, 2026 at St. Patrick's Catholic Church. Several large copper downspouts were removed from the exterior of the building overnight. This incident is one of several similar copper thefts reported in the area. Surveillance video shows a possible suspect described as a white male wearing dark clothing and riding a bicycle. Photos of the possible suspect are available on the Crime Stoppers website. 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

0: think it was actually the Bob Seger System back when that song came out. That's early, early Seger. Also Def Leppard, Stevie Ray Vaughan. If that's not enough great guitar work, how about Rick Emmett? He's with Triumph. How about Angus Young? He's with AC/DC. Both those guitar players coming next.
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10: Certainly still a little bit of a muggy feel outside with a mix of sun and clouds, but overall, much nicer day. Temperatures here are going to stay steady for the rest of the evening, but with winds out of the north, we'll start cooling down here. Low 60s for our overnight low. Clear skies, a nice crisp feel. We lose that humidity here Wednesday, by far the nicest day of the week. Mid-80s return, sunny skies, but humidity staying on the low side. With that WAND weather forecast, I'm meteorologist Nick Patrick.
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0: So great to see Triumph. It was a dream come true for me this year. I'm Kara. You know something? One of the backup guitarists is Phil X. He was in Triumph. Now he's touring with Bon Jovi. He's a really, really talented guy, really nice guy, too. Now, the original stars, John Bon Jovi, Rick Emmett, they can still rock. Don't get me wrong. Just adds another layer. Well, last night, now that Phil X, who, like I said, toured with Triumph and now is with Bon Jovi, they got to, not last night, I think it was two nights ago, Bruce Springsteen came out at MSG during the Bon Jovi performance. So he, John Bon Jovi, and Phil X got to rock out. Let me tell you, Phil X is still freaking. We've got Bon Jovi next.
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6: From the 106.7, the Fox Weather Center, partly sunny today with a high near 86. North wind around 10 miles per hour, gusts up to 15. Tonight, partly cloudy, low around 62. Wednesday, sunny, high near 84. For the latest news, weather, and community info, visit DecaturRadio.com.
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0: Jewelry and chocolates, that's what the ladies like, right? Actually, today is National Milk Chocolate Day. 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
8: Certainly still a little bit of a muggy feel outside with a mix of sun and clouds, but overall, much nicer day. Temperatures here are going to stay steady for the rest of the evening, but with winds out of the north, we'll start cooling down here. Low 60s for our overnight low. Clear skies, a nice crisp feel. We lose that humidity here. Wednesday, by far the nicest day of the week. Mid-80s return, sunny skies, but humidity staying on the low side. With that WAND weather forecast, I'm meteorologist Nick Patrick.
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0: Today is National Lasagna Day. It's also National Lipstick Day. Sounds like date night at an Italian place.
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3: Hi, I'm Jerry Hinkle, and here's your local tidbit. 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The city is named after Stephen Decatur, a famous naval hero from the War of 1812. And that's your local tidbit from Cromwell Media.
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6: Fox News, I'm Gianna Gelosi. Lawmakers on both sides of the aisle are in Washington paying respects to the late Senator Lindsey Graham. Vice President J.D. Vance is one of them.
7: He saw that the Senate, at its very worst, could be a venue for character assassination. But because he loved people, he saw that the Senate, at its very best, could be a deliberative body geared towards persuading people.
6: Now, Ukrainian President Zelensky and Israeli Prime Minister Benjamin Netanyahu are attending the funeral service later today after separate meetings with President Trump on Iran.
8: On the issue of Iran, President Trump spoke from Air Force One on Monday, indicating the Iranians requested to meet following the 13-day U.S. bombing campaign. Now, Axios reports that Trump says he is ready for strong military action if talks fail.
6: And that is Fox's Trey Yinks reporting from Tel Aviv. 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

Radiohead, part of a long set. I'm Kara. One of the first concerts I ever saw was with my mom and aunt, and it was Todd Rundgren and Utopia. They used to cover this song, actually, around the same time ELO, I think, was putting it out. But it was a deep cut then. It's a great song, one of my faves.

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0: Then Lizzie right there, I'm Kara. I'm convinced I'm going to remain single for the rest of my life. And that's not even a bad thing. I'm just an idiot. I left a date early on Sunday. Well, for two reasons. Number one, I wasn't aware it was a date when I booked it. And I was really tired. And it was true. But I'm sure, can you imagine being out with a girl? I'm tired. I'm just going to go home. That, I'm sure that didn't go well with him. And then another guy I met at the Rush concert slipped me his number. He's like, give me a call. Well, that was like a week and a half ago. I'm pretty sure I've surpassed the proper amount of time. Isn't like max 72 hours? I don't know what the rule is. I still haven't decided. I do know I loved Rush. That's for sure. And actually, he likes Rush, so that's a point in his favor. A great song they did last Monday. The Trees, coming next.
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6: From the 1067, the Fox Weather Center, tonight will be mostly clear with a low of 62. Wednesday is sunny with a high near 84. Wednesday night clears up at 62. Thursday continues sunny and warmer, reaching a high near 86. 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

0: Dickie Betts in his prime. What an album to come out from the Allman Brothers Band, Brothers and Sisters, back in 1973. Unbelievable. Still is.
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9: Certainly still a little bit of a muggy feel outside with a mix of sun and clouds, but overall, much nicer day. Temperatures here are going to stay steady for the rest of the evening, but with winds out of the north, we'll start cooling down here. Low 60s for our overnight low. Clear skies, a nice crisp feel. We lose that humidity here. Wednesday, by far the nicest day of the week. Mid-80s return, sunny skies, but humidity staying on the low side. With that WAND weather forecast, I'm meteorologist Nick Patrick.
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0: It's hard to believe Kiss finally finished their final tour. Didn't it go on for like 27 years or something? Am I exaggerating? I don't think so. It was started in the 90s. I remember. Their final tour. Kara here. I definitely have Def Leppard and a big set next. And yes, Def Leppard still tours.
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9: News, I'm Therese Crowley. Remembering what mattered with a Capitol Rotunda farewell for the late Senator Lindsey Graham, Congresswoman Sherry Biggs from his home state of South Carolina.
10: What made Lindsey exceptional was his ability to work on difficult issues while maintaining personal relationships with people who disagreed with him. He believed that conversations matter. He believed that showing up mattered.
9: President Trump tells Fox he was very much a hawk, but reveals Graham thought it was time to make a deal with Iran. The president just met Israel's prime minister about that in the Oval Office after a sit-down with Ukraine's President Zelensky over Russia. All three attending Graham's funeral at National Cathedral this afternoon, and the Senate will honor Graham tonight with a vote for Russia's sanctions. Amid all this, oil tumbles another $5 a barrel to $78. 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

0: I'm getting some help from Pink Floyd on the Greg Stone Show. It's a Tuesday, and we've got your almanac for the 28th of July coming up, plus some David Bowie that features Stevie Ray on guitar, classic U2 in Boston. It's all happening next on your Tuesday soundtrack.
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5: From the 1067, the Fox Weather Center, tonight will be mostly clear with a low around 62. Wednesday is sunny with a high near 84. Wednesday night stays clear with a low of 62. Thursday will be sunny with a high near 86. For the latest news, weather, and community info, visit DecaturRadio.com.
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0: Boston on your Tuesday as we take a quick look at rock and roll history for the 28th of July. Happened on this day in 73, the Allman Brothers, the Grateful Dead, and the Band played the Watkins Glen Outdoor Summer Jam in New York. On this day in 73, over 600,000 fans attended. Rock historians believed it to be the largest gathering of people in America. There were so many people that many couldn't even see the stage. There were only 150,000 tickets sold for the event, but like I said, over 600,000 people showed up. In 78, Ted Nugent autographed a fan's arm with a Bowie knife at the fan's request. And on this day in 79, after a show in Cleveland, guitarist Joe Perry quits Aerosmith after he got into a screaming match with Steven Tyler. Actually, it was their girlfriends and wives yelling about milk. He was replaced by Jimmy Crespo, but then would rejoin the band in 1984. And in 2004, the highest new entry on album chart was Van Halen's hits collection, The Best of Both Worlds. It debuted at number 3. It's Greg Stone, and that's a quick look at it, folks. Got some birthdays for you real quick. Rick Wright from Pink Floyd, born on this day in 43. Simon Kirk, Bad Company in 49. Afro Man, Because I Got High in 74. And Jacoby Shaddix from P. Roach, This Is My Last Resort in 86. If it's your birthday, that's who you share it with, and that's a quick look at it, folks. Your Rock and Roll Almanac for the 28th of July.
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2: 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Detectives are currently investigating a theft that occurred during the early morning hours of June 29th, 2026 at St. Patrick's Catholic Church. Several large copper downspouts were removed from the exterior of the building overnight. This incident is one of several similar copper thefts reported in the area. Surveillance video shows a possible suspect described as a white male wearing dark clothing and riding a bicycle. Photos of the possible suspect are available on the Crime Stoppers website. 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
11: Certainly still a little bit of a muggy feel outside with a mix of sun and clouds, but overall, much nicer day. Temperatures here are going to stay steady for the rest of the evening, but with winds out of the north, we'll start cooling down here. Low 60s for our overnight low. Clear skies, a nice crisp feel. We lose that humidity here. Wednesday, by far the nicest day of the week. Mid-80s return, sunny skies, but humidity staying on the low side. With that WAND weather forecast, I'm meteorologist Nick Patrick.
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0: You know, these days, everybody wants to lose weight. They want to look Ozempic great, don't they? Ozempic. Now, folks, found a cheaper way. It's called the Cyclospora Skinny. There's videos on social media about how you can lose weight by intentionally eating diarrhea lettuce. Hoping to contract the parasite, experts say don't do it. Don't be stupid. Okay, you're going to lose a lot of electrolytes. You're going to have problems with muscle cramps, headaches, dehydration. You can get really sick. Don't eat doo-doo lettuce, okay? It's Craig Stone. I can't believe I had to tell you that. Billy Idol and some Ozzy as we work our way towards the haircut today.
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4: Hi, I'm Jerry Hinkle, and here's your local tidbit. Did you know that the Transfer House in downtown Decatur's Central Park was built in 1896? The building originally served as a transfer point for Decatur's electric streetcar system. Originally located on Lincoln Square, the intersection of North and South Main and East and West Main Streets, and after the streetcar ceased operations in the 1950s, the Transfer House was reduced to a bus terminal. It was moved in 1962 to its current location, and it's listed on the National Register of Historic Places. And that's your local tidbit.
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8: 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Roll into DeBerg in Warrensburg from 6 to 8. 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
9: I'm John Saucier. Members of Congress honored late South Carolina Senator Lindsey Graham, a memorial at the Capitol. Here's Vice President J.D. Vance. He was there also.
10: So I choose to remember Lindsey Graham as a man who could disagree with you without being disagreeable. I choose to remember Lindsey Graham as a person who could fight with you on one issue, but fight for you on another issue.
9: Residents were recovering after a tornado tore through northeastern Wisconsin yesterday, knocked out power to more than 30,000 people. The mayor of Menasha, Wisconsin, is Austin Hammond.
11: Recovery won't happen overnight, but you will not go through this alone. This community has always been at its best when neighbors help neighbors, and I have no doubt that spirit will carry us through the days ahead.
9: No fatalities have been reported so far, but it could take several days before the power's back on. America's listening to Fox News.
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Just over a year since his death. It's so sad. I miss you, Ozzy. It's Greg Stone. Coming up, we'll have the Daily Haircut and the Word of the Day. And this, here's some classic Alice Cooper.

0: Got that daily haircut for your Tuesday coming up, a band that features Neil Sean. And it's not Journey or Bad English. Can you name it? And I'll have it for you here in just a few, plus Neil Young.
1: And Doug.
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6: From the 1067, the Fox Weather Center. Tonight will be mostly clear with a low of 62. Wednesday brings sunshine and a high near 84, followed by another clear night. Thursday stays sunny with a high near 86. For the latest news, weather, and community info, visit DecaturRadio.com.
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0: That is off Hardline's 1992 debut, Double Eclipse. Features Neil Sean on guitar and Dean Castronova on drums. He plays with Skinner these days. Johnny and Joey Gioeli were also in that band. Neil would bail after they lost their record deal, but that was a pretty big hit back in 1992. Hot Cherie, that's Hardline on the Greg Stone Show. Got a suggestion for the Daily Haircut? Love to hear from you. 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
8: Certainly still a little bit of a muggy feel outside with a mix of sun and clouds, but overall, much nicer day. Temperatures here are going to stay steady for the rest of the evening, but with winds out of the north, we'll start cooling down here. Low 60s for our overnight low. Clear skies, a nice crisp feel. We lose that humidity here. Wednesday, by far the nicest day of the week. Mid-80s return, sunny skies, but humidity staying on the low side. With that WAND weather forecast, I'm meteorologist Nick Patrick.
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0: Doing main support for Motley Crue this summer. There's Tesla on the Greg Stone Show, and it is time, folks, to get smart.
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0: The word of the day.
2: Kludge.
0: Kludge. I have no idea what this word means. It's a noun. Kludge. Do you know what it means? Go ahead. Use it. Say it out loud. We'll check your work here in just a few. You're listening to the Greg Stone Show, the word of the day, plus the Foo Fighters and some Zeppelin coming up next.
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7: The Decatur Police Department is requesting the public's assistance in solving this week's Crime of the Week. Detectives are currently investigating a theft that occurred during the early morning hours of June 29, 2026 at St. Patrick's Catholic Church. Several large copper downspouts were removed from the exterior of the building overnight. This incident is one of several similar copper thefts reported in the area. Surveillance video shows a possible suspect described as a white male wearing dark clothing and riding a bicycle. Photos of the possible suspect are available on the Crime Stoppers website. 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
10: Fox News, I'm Tom Graham. President Trump honoring the late Senator Lindsey Graham today at the National Cathedral in Washington.
11: But no matter how high he rose, he never forgot where he came from. There's probably not a single town in South Carolina where Lindsey did not help repair a bridge, expand a school, improve a hospital, or recover from a disaster.
10: It's the start of 2 days of services for Graham with burial tomorrow in his home state of South Carolina. He died July 11th at the age of 71. No deaths reported despite a powerful tornado tearing into communities in Wisconsin. Winds hitting 140 miles per hour. Cleanup underway. Several homes destroyed. Roads choked with debris.
12: This is going to be a long challenge for the community. 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
0: Kludge. Kludge is a haphazard or makeshift solution to a problem, and especially to a computer or programming problem. Here's the sentence. Andy knocked out a hasty kludge to circumvent the glitch until a more robust solution could be developed. Kludge, the word of the day.
2: Kludge.
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5: From the 1067, the Fox Weather Center. Tonight will be mostly clear with a low around 62. Wednesday will be sunny with a high near 84. Wednesday night will be clear with a low near 62. Thursday will be sunny with a high near 86. For the latest news, weather, and community info, visit DecaturRadio.com.
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0: Let's see if we can put a smile on your face this afternoon. It's time for your shot of funny. It's from John Panette, the plus-size comedian John Panette. The guy scared buffets. He's no longer with us. Funny man. Here he is talking about getting stuck on a water park slide. It's National Water Park Day, people.
1: My family took me to a water park. The first ride we went on was the giant slide. It's like 20 stories high. And I'm looking for the elevator. There's no elevator. How do you get up there? It's $35 to get in. You should carry my ass up there. How do you get up? I'm in flip-flops and a Speedo, and I'm walking up a mountain. Let's not visualize. Just let's move on, shall we? I'm walking up this thing, and I'm a little bit afraid of heights, and I'm halfway up. I'm going, Ricola. Heidi went by with her grandfather. I don't know how high we went. I got to the top of the slide. Was it a slide? Nay, nay. But I did not slide. At no point did my butt touch slide. You reach around and you're not touching slide. That's a free fall. I was not issued a parachute. And I hit the water. Oh, God. Those people shouldn't have been there. I pop out of the water. I hear, where's my baby? Where's my baby?
0: That is John Panette, our shot of funny this afternoon. We'll get back to the rock here in mere moments.
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10: Good evening and happy Tuesday, Central Illinois, here at WAND Forecast. We're heading into this evening with mostly clear skies that will allow temperatures to dip into the mid to low 60s. We're also watching humidity drop as we head overnight into our Wednesday, which should make it feel a lot more comfortable, especially as we warm back tomorrow into the mid-80s under sunny skies. We'll stay dry for the midweek before rain returns for the weekend. I'm meteorologist Olivia Colon.
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0: Bad Company's Simon Kirk celebrating a birthday today, born on this day back in 1949. It's Greg Stone, and you know what we got coming up. That's right, people of Earth. Woo-hoo, next hour, we're playing the game. I know you live for it. Stone Cold Fact or a bunch of stony baloney. And along the way, Pink Floyd, some David Bowie and Ozzy in there as well.
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9: Fox News, I'm John Saucier. Senator Lindsey Graham honored with a funeral service at the National Cathedral in Washington. His casket brought in and with all in attendance singing a hymn. President Trump spoke about how Senator Graham was a master at maneuvering.
10: He secured record funding for our military as a budget committee chairman. He delivered the largest investment in border security in history, and last year he shepherded the passage of the largest tax cuts in American history.
9: Lindsey Graham was 71 years old. Three people have died after a shooting at a food festival near the Space Needle in Seattle over the weekend. The mayor, Katie Wilson, had details on those who were killed.
11: 56-year-old Ashley Whitehead, 44-year-old Carlos Israel Sanchez Villalba, and 19-year-old Junior C. Nico Sema.
9: That 19-year-old who was killed in the gunfire is actually thought to have been involved in the shooting. America is listening to Fox News.
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0: Got to give a little bit. Supertramp on the Greg Stone Show. It's time to play the game. It's easy. All you got to do is agree or disagree. Stone cold fact or a bunch of stony baloney that the eye of an ostrich is bigger than its brain. The eye of an ostrich is bigger than its brain. What do you think about that? Stone cold fact or a bunch of stony baloney. Got your answer coming up on the Greg Stone Show.
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5: From the 1067 the Fox Weather Center. Tonight will be mostly clear with temperatures around 62. Winds are light. Wednesday will be sunny with highs near 84. Wednesday night stays clear with lows near 62. Thursday will be sunny with highs near 86. For the latest news, weather, and community info, visit DecaturRadio.com.
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0: David Bowie helping out the Tuesday soundtrack. It's Greg Stone as we wrap up Stone Cold Fact or a bunch of stony baloney that an ostrich eye is bigger than its brain. That is a Stone Cold Fact. Each eyeball measures about 2 inches across. That's the size of a billiard ball, making them the largest eyes of any land animal, while their walnut-sized brain weighs slightly less than just one of their eyes. Not the brightest, but they can see well. It's Greg Stone, and now you know something about ostriches. That's where America comes to learn, right here.
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7: Good evening and happy Tuesday, Central Illinois. Here's your WAND forecast. We're heading into this evening with mostly clear skies that will allow temperatures to dip into the mid to low 60s. We're also watching humidity drop as we head overnight into our Wednesday, which should make it feel a lot more comfortable, especially as we warm back tomorrow into the mid 80s under sunny skies. We'll stay dry for the midweek before rain returns for the weekend. I'm meteorologist Olivia Colon.
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0: That is such a great track from Van Halen. I hope you had that nice and loud. David Lee Roth scrapped the rest of his tour every date except for Sturgis. Hagar, not being a dick, actually showing some sympathy. He's like, wow, something must have happened. You want to come out to Vegas and we'll do Van Halen songs together. David Lee has not responded to that. Hey, we got people in the neighborhood to meet next hour, and you guessed it along the way. It's the world's greatest classic rock, like the Black Crowes and some AC/DC coming up next.
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3: Hi, I'm Jerry Hinkle, and here's your local tidbit. 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It is famous as the birthplace of the NFL's Chicago Bears, the first home of the Grand Army of the Republic, and a central location for agricultural processing. The city is named after Stephen Decatur, a famous naval hero from the War of 1812. And that's your local tidbit from Cromwell Media.
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8: Fox News, I'm Tom Graham. The late Senator Lindsey Graham honored today in Washington after spending more than two decades on Capitol Hill.
9: He died doing the work he was born to do. He was truly a great politician.
8: President Trump, one of several high-profile leaders, honoring Graham at the National Cathedral. The late senator will be laid to rest in South Carolina tomorrow. Ukraine's leader visiting the White House today. Fox's Jared Halpern is there.
10: Ukrainian President Volodymyr Zelensky says he and President Trump discussed reinvigorating the peace process with Russia, as well as Ukraine licensing Patriot missile interceptor production. President Trump has signaled stronger support for Ukraine's war effort and is supporting a congressional sanctions package targeting companies and countries buying Russian oil.
8: Trump also holding a separate meeting with Israeli Prime Minister Benjamin Netanyahu. 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

0: I'm getting some help from Peter Frampton. It's Greg Stone on your Tuesday as we travel. There's not a whole lot on this people in the neighborhood story, but we'll figure it out together. Come on, let's go.
1: Oh, who are the people in your neighborhood? The people that you meet each day.
0: Well, there's a video making the rounds of a guy that reaches into a drive-thru window, turns the key to the cash register. He opens it and then steals some cash, and he gets away with it the first time, but he's greedy. You know, the workers are, you know, hustling in the background, and then he goes back for seconds, and that's when they catch him. The workers run over, they're yelling, he gives the money back, or at least some of it, and then they get him to scram. The video ends abruptly, and it's unclear where it took place, or if the crook was ever caught and arrested, but it doesn't seem staged, so we're assuming that it's a real crime that was posted, shared, and lost context along the way, I guess. But still pretty bold, you know, reach your hand through the drive-thru. I guess you need to pay attention when you're at work. 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
6: From the 1067, the Fox Weather Center. Tonight will be mostly clear with a low of 62. A northeast wind will blow at 3 to 7 miles per hour. Wednesday will be sunny and near 84. The wind will pick up to 5 to 9 miles per hour in the morning. Wednesday night will be clear with a low of 62. Thursday will be sunny and near 86. For the latest news, weather, and community info, visit DecaturRadio.com.
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0: Shorty from Zeppelin on the Greg Stone Show, and it is Shark Week, people of Earth. That's right. Here's some interesting facts about the 38th annual Shark Week.
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6: Good evening and happy Tuesday, Central Illinois. Here's your WAND forecast. We're heading into this evening with mostly clear skies that will allow temperatures to dip into the mid to low 60s. We're also watching humidity drop as we head overnight into our Wednesday, which should make it feel a lot more comfortable, especially as we warm back tomorrow into the mid 80s under sunny skies. We'll stay dry for the midweek before rain returns for the weekend. I'm meteorologist Olivia Colon.
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0: Nirvana wraps up my portion of your Tuesday soundtrack. We'll be back at it tomorrow, though, my friends. That's right, same stony time, same stony place as always. Thanks for having us in your speakers.
1: This is not headline news. It's National Water Park Day, which becomes National Swimsuit Up Your Butt Crack Day. Jon Stewart and Pete Davidson will headline a 9/11 comedy benefit. The biggest names in stand-up will be there. And Pete Davidson. Rob Zombie's wife released a single. She's also today's winner of the Sharon Osbourne Cashing In on Your Husband Award. And there's a new horror movie about an evil karaoke machine. Or as anyone who's ever wanted a quiet drink at a bar calls them, a karaoke machine. This is not headline news.
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10: Fox News, I'm John Saucier. Senator Lindsey Graham is honored with a funeral service at the National Cathedral in Washington today. President Trump giving a eulogy.
11: Lindsey, we love you. God bless you. We will always be with you, and you were very, very special.
10: Lindsey Graham was 71 years old. Three people have died after a shooting at a food festival near Seattle's Space Needle over the weekend. Seattle's police chief, Vashawn Barnes, sharing some details about the victims.
12: We have two deceased and four identified injured people who are not related to the suspects in any way. They are innocent victims of this senseless act of gun violence.
10: A 19-year-old man killed in a gunfire thought to have been involved in the shooting. The chief says a 15-year-old suspect is in custody facing multiple charges, adding he was found on the night of the shooting with an untraceable ghost gun. America is listening to Fox News.
13: Decatur's best rock, 106.7 The Fox.